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11: VOM Weather from the Hammond Company Weather Desk.
12: Tonight, expect partly cloudy skies with a low of 44. Tomorrow will bring mostly cloudy conditions and cooler temperatures with a passing shower possible in the afternoon and a high of 59. Tomorrow night will remain cloudy with a few showers expected and a low of 41. Looking ahead to Saturday, anticipate cloudy and cool weather with a high of 57. For Blueberry Broadcasting, I'm AccuWeather meteorologist Jason Caterina.
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10: The force, it's got a lot of power, and it makes me feel like, it makes me feel like.
8: You know, folks, if you're turning 65 or you're older, then I know you're like me and you're getting bombarded with Medicare spam. Or maybe you got bombarded with it a few months ago and you know you're going to get bombarded with it again. It's annoying. It's confusing. You got mailers and robocalls and ads targeting to you. Everywhere you watch and listen, they all claim different things. It's very confusing. What we need going through this process is real honest help from someone who's knowledgeable. We need to get in front of this process before all of it comes pouring into your ears. That's why I urge you to call Chapter. Now, we discovered Chapter, and then we spoke to them, and I said, you need to be a sponsor. You're perfect for my audience. It's an entrepreneur who started it. It's a fantastic company. And my friends at Chapter cut through all the confusion, and they simplify the process, and they check all the plans nationwide. 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Again, don't put it off. Well, I'll wait till the fall. Okay, you're going to get caught in the traffic jam. 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They're fantastic. Let's go to Jim, Oakland, New Jersey, the great WABC. Jim, how are you?
11: How are you, Mark?
8: Good.
11: Listen, I was a negotiator for the Teamsters.
8: Yeah.
11: I can't see ever negotiating with these people. You can't negotiate with people that would strap a bomb to themselves and blow themselves up and people around them because they think they're going to go see 72 virgins. There's no logic in that.
8: That's the problem, isn't it? I mean, we're dealing with a different kind of animal here, right?
11: We need to finish the job and arm the people. That's what we need to do.
8: I'm with you. By the way, I love the Teamsters. I'm with you 100%. Thank you, buddy. You take care. Mark, why do you love the Teamsters? I'll tell you why. When I was campaigning for Ronald Reagan, the Teamsters endorsed him twice. Did you know that, Rich? Twice. And they became very, very close, very tight. Teamsters is full of conservatives. They are. And Jim is 100% right. You can't negotiate with people who are going to strap bombs on their back. Nuclear bombs, for that matter. Let's go to Thomas, Stafford, Virginia, the great WMAL. Thomas, how are you?
12: Good, sir. Thank you. Love your show.
8: Thank you.
12: Love President Trump and his administration.
8: Yes, sir.
12: I have a lot of experience in this kind of environment. Anyhow, not my resume, but I think the ceasefire is a mistake, and we should have continued to pepper them with five targets every day and say, hey, we're going to hit these five. Tomorrow, we're going to hit these five. And then the next day, we're going to hit these five and continue on until they fold.
8: Mm-hmm.
12: And we need to annihilate them.
8: And you're an Army veteran, it says here, right?
12: Yes, 32 years.
8: Wow.
12: 06, commanded all the way up through brigade. I was an SFAT team leader in Afghanistan. And, you know, trying to train the Army, the police, giving them all the resources, fuel, money, equipment, and they just stood down.
8: Mm-hmm.
12: And to me, that was a waste.
8: Mm-hmm. But you see the people in Iran, man, they want to fight. They just need some help, for God's sakes. They need some weapons, and they ought to be getting them. Thank you for your service, my friend. And I want to thank all the callers, all the listeners. You are fantastic. You're what makes this country work, and I'm deeply proud that you're there. I truly am. Fantastic calls. We salute our armed forces, police officers, firefighters, emergency personnel, ICE, our truckers, the men and women in Israel, the men and women in Ukraine, the men and women in Persia, and you, the American people. I love you. God bless you. We'll do this again tomorrow. Same place, same time. Take care.
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3: It's a framework, not a deal. I'm Carmen Roberts, Fox News. U.S. and Iranian negotiators reaching an understanding on a possible deal to extend the ceasefire for 60 days and reopen the Strait of Hormuz. And Treasury Secretary Scott Bessent told reporters during a briefing,
4: "It's always a mistake to get out ahead of the president, so it is all going to be the president's decision. I think that we can see that the president very clearly stated his three open the strait, highly enriched uranium, no nuclear program."
3: Fox's Peter Ducey has more from the White House.
5: The fragile ceasefire with Iran may be a ceasefire in name only, as CENTCOM confirms that last night, Iran launched a ballistic missile towards Kuwait that was successfully intercepted by Kuwaiti forces, calling it an egregious ceasefire violation. Iran also launched five one-way attack drones near the Strait of Hormuz.
3: A gas explosion and fire at an apartment complex in Dallas turns deadly. Search crews are still on the scene, but no word how many people are missing.
6: Dallas Fire and Rescue Deputy Chief Mark Berry talked about the initial call.
7: "We responded to a reported gas leak. Our first responders, while they were en route to that gas leak, a subsequent explosion occurred.
6: The flames are under control as searchers continue to comb through the scene." Gernal Scott, Fox News.
3: The Supreme Court rules 5-4 in favor of Black Row Death inmate Terry Pitchford in Mississippi, who argued racial bias in the jury that convicted him with just one black juror. And a tech rally and robust corporate earnings, plus growing optimism about a ceasefire, helps boost all three benchmark indexes to record highs. 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
1: VOM Weather from the Hammond Lumber Company Weather Desk.
21: Tonight, expect partly cloudy skies with a low of 44. Tomorrow will bring mostly cloudy conditions and cooler temperatures with a passing shower possible in the afternoon and a high of 59. Tomorrow night will remain cloudy with a few showers expected and a low of 41. Looking ahead to Saturday, anticipate cloudy and cool weather with a high of 57. For Blueberry Broadcasting, I'm AccuWeather meteorologist Jason Caterina.
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3: Watching Fox News, a man accused of wanting to kill, threatening to kill Erica Kerr. What the hell is wrong with people? 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And can we just leave this woman alone and what is wrong with people? 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
11: Fox News, I'm Tom Rigotti. Vice President J.D. Vance tells reporters at Joint Base Andrews it's hard to say exactly when or if President Trump will sign a memorandum of understanding between the U.S. and Iran, which would extend the ceasefire for 60 days.
14: If you compare the conflict now to where it was 5-6 weeks ago, I think the president's ceasefire is very much holding.
11: Vance earlier spoke at the commencement ceremonies of the U.S. Air Force Academy. Crews have found the bodies of six workers who were missing and presumed dead today following a chemical tank rupture south of Tacoma, Washington.
16: In one of the deadliest U.S. workplace accidents in decades, a total of 11 people are known to have died. Those deaths are the result of a rupture in a paper mill tank that spilled over a 500,000 gallons of a destructive chemical mixture used to make paper Tuesday. Three people are still missing.
11: That's Fox's Joel Nadeau. 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
3: All right, 25 now till the top of the hour. 800-941-SEAN. Our number if you want to be a part of the program. Oh, Linda, guess who we dropped on the podcast today?
12: Who's
3: take
12: that?
3: The great one, Mark Levin.
12: Oh, you know what's funny? Were you on his show last night?
3: I was on his, guess what? I was on his show last night. We were talking together.
12: So, yeah. His producer, yeah. His executive producer is Rich Cementa.
3: Mr. Producer.
12: Yes, who is a dear friend. Love that guy. And he texts me last night and he goes, guess who's on right now? And I said, I have no idea who's on. He goes, Mr. Hannity. I started laughing. I said, oh my God, you got the two of them on the air together? I said, forget about it. The show's done. Go get lunch. You're good.
3: That's kind of how it goes between us. You know, it's so, and you know, we didn't even get into this in the pod, but we did talk about our love of Rush, how hard it was when we lost. And we talked about that last night and, you know, how he can never be replaced. I told a funny story about me, Mark, and Rush on the podcast. It's very, very, you know, the story about the wine and the lunch.
12: I actually know that story and it's ridiculous.
3: It is so Mark Levin. It is so funny. Because it's just him being him, and it's hilarious. And, you know, we just talk about, we all know that all of us that are in the opinion business, whether they want to acknowledge it or not, but those of us that do acknowledge it and appreciate the path that he forged for all of us. You asked me today, is Catherine Limbaugh coming on the show? You told me she might come on.
12: Yes, that was going to be a little surprise for the audience, but hey, let's start now. Why not? Yes, I got an email from someone and our friend Jen Robinson, and she said that Catherine Limbaugh is doing a series.
3: I haven't heard from Jen in forever. Love her.
12: Well, she's my friend now. I stole her. But she's amazing. And she reached out. No, she says hi. And she said, oh, you know, Catherine Limbaugh is doing a limited interview circuit on this new release that she's got coming up on the anniversary of the 250th of our nation, specifically geared towards children. So I was like, oh, that's very cool.
3: Well, remember so they did that series of books together. You know who's very close to them, loves them a lot, is Laura and Eric Trump. They're very close. And, you know, I get updates. I mean, I can't believe it's been 5 years. You know, I said it at the time, and I said this last night to Mark, and I think I say it on the podcast too, is I can't believe it's been 5 years. I just can't. And And I remember saying at the time, is this whole story, and I went into it with Mark last night, on, I got David Limbaugh, Rush's brother. He's maybe one of the most dynamic Christian apologetic authors in the country. He writes amazing best-selling books. And he's been my agent my whole career, going back to, you know, my first radio contract, for crying out loud. And he's a dear, dear friend of both me and Mark. He also represents Mark. I don't think this is any surprise that I'm revealing here. And we've had David on the program many times. And love David. He's got a heart of gold. And Rush's knee. Anyway, we were just talking about what I said. Well, first of all, the day I got a heads up just moments before Rush was about to announce that he had been diagnosed with stage 4 advanced lung cancer. And I'm like, it hit me like a ton of bricks. And he said, I couldn't tell you. Obviously, I'm sworn to secrecy for my brother. However, I am aware that he's going to make this announcement. It's not going to be that long. And then this is now, you're going to be on the air. And I'm sure that this is, you know, I wanted you to give you at least a little heads up to prepare. And I listened to that announcement by Rush with Mark on the phone. We were both crying. I mean, because he's had such a profound influence on all of us. And there's nobody that could ever replace him, which is what I said at the time. But you knew when you heard it that it was a death sentence. And, you know, and people, I remember Sweet Baby James would always bring me in the commentary of people like on chat boards and Free Republic back in the day. Oh, now yeah. It's X. And, and people are vicious. You can't read this or else, unless you really want to feel, you know, bad about yourself. And that's the danger for kids, because they read this stuff and they get impacted by it. But I've had, you know, 35 years in the public eye of practice, and I don't give a flying rip what any of these people say. And they do it often. And I'm like, good, I'm glad you know who I am. Fine. But anyway, that day we're listening and we're both upset. We're both, you know, we couldn't believe it. Because pretty much anybody that knows anything about stage 4 advanced lung cancer, that's kind of admitting that you're going to, that's a death sentence. And I look up at the clock, and I know you were there. I know you were working that day. And I think I even said to you, I don't know what to say. I was trying to get my act together and wipe my eyes.
1: Well, we found out it was 2:54. So we literally had, 6 minutes before 3, and then, you know, another 5 before we went live. And I just think the whole studio, all of us were just like, all right, what do we do now? It was awful.
3: And many of his staff were still in New York, and we're to this day. Mike Mamone works for, what did Rush call Mike? Bo Snerdly. I still love Bo Snerdly. I mean, how can you not love the greatest call screener in the history of call screening, in terms of, he would fight with callers and be doing his own separate show, yelling at them, hanging up on them, screaming at them, cursing at them. It was
1: a show within a show.
3: It was the entertainment at the highest level. And we lost Kit Carson a lot of years ago. He's a great guy. And he just had a wonderful team. And Mike Mamone, who ran, you know, his board the entire time he was syndicated. And anyway, he's just had a profound impact on all of us. And then I just remember, I listened to the tone, the cadence, the pitch, the tenor that he had that day in making that announcement, which is probably one of the most challenging things anybody would ever have to do. And I just, in my head, I just said, follow that cadence. I didn't know what I was going to say. I never went back to listen to it. I never will listen to it. I don't want to listen to it. But I did say that nobody can ever replace him. I knew, you know, and I said that after he passed. I can't believe it was 5 years. I was so glad the president gave him the Medal of Freedom. And that was such a special day, and enormous. And he wasn't feeling well. And then here's the great thing, and I want everybody in this audience to know, because many of you that listen to talk radio, you know, obviously you knew Rush. Yes, when Sweet Baby James would hand me, you're no Rush Limbaugh, I'm like, you're right. You're absolutely right. There's only one Babe Ruth, and to be in the same lineup as Babe Ruth is a pretty cool thing. That's all I would say. And I said, I know what he would want from all of you, and that would be that we all double down, quadruple down, and fight for all the things that he believed deep down in his heart and in his soul. And, you know, and that's what we try to do on the show every day. Do our part.

0: believe that. I know that to be true. And it is, you know, this is why we're in this battle over, you know, statism, socialism, communism, whatever your new Green Deal-ism. And the Democrats want to shove it down our throat with false promises of cradle to grave, womb to the tomb. It has been tried, and whatever form, whatever name, whatever manifestation it is taken on, it always ends the same way, always, without fail. And that is unfulfilled promises, more poverty than when you started, and a loss of freedom in the name of false security. And I say it often. How are your government schools doing? Not too good. More per capita we spend on kids and education than any industrialized country, and we're like 40th in results. You can't screw up that bad in life. Or, you know, how's the lockbox, the Social Security lockbox doing? They squandered it. They raided it. You know, how's government health care doing? A disaster. Every promise. Keep your doctor, keep your plan, save money. Well, okay. Millions lost their doctors. Millions lost their plans. And the average American saving over paying over 300% more. It's madness. You know, now I do love our Department of War, and we need the biggest, baddest, toughest, meanest military on the face of the earth to protect and preserve freedom for future generations. You know, just like I have no desire to argue with idiots that don't understand we can't pass on to our children and grandchildren a nuclear armed Iran. Didn't say it's going to be easy. Donald Trump doesn't know what it means to take on something easy. He does what no other president in our lifetime has ever done. He takes on everything that is challenging, difficult, hard, but also the right thing to do. That makes him consequential and transformational. And I believe that will define his presidency. Now, we'll get into the latest, the updates that we have as it relates to Iran coming up. You know, and look at where we're, look at the Democratic Party. Look at James Tallarico. We'll play this later, trying to back off every crazy. There are six genders. I'm running a vegan campaign. Let's put a welcome mat on the southern border. God is non-binary. Good luck in Texas. Not going to work with a lunatic, you know, Nazi tattooed moron in Maine, or the idiot that's running in Michigan for the Democrats, or AOC, or Mamdani, or the Squad, or Bernie, Grandpa Bernie, or, you know, Pocahontas, Elizabeth Warren. The party's been taken over by nutcases. They're crazy. In Seattle, the socialist mayor declared that she won't investigate fraud. Of course, they're going to have a wealth tax out there, too. And then, you know what the net result is? More mass migration out of blue states into free states. And wait till I tell you the story what Exxon's doing. They're leaving New Jersey, going to Texas. That's the headline. We'll give you more on that. $6,000 an ounce. Now, that is the price experts are predicting for gold in 2026. I've been investing in gold ever since I could save money. Just a small amount, small percentage of my portfolio. Now, we all watch gold climb higher and higher over the last few years. I love the show. What is it called? Gold Rush. I love that show on TV. And, you know, I'm watching the season where gold went up to $3,800 an ounce. Anyway, JP Morgan, they are predicting $6,300 an ounce. 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
0: All right, we have Jim Jordan coming up and the latest on Iran as we continue. 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
19: Got a decision to make. I'm Tom Rigotti, Fox News. The U.S. and Iran are close to a deal to extend the current ceasefire by 60 days. It just needs President Trump's signature. Vice President J.D. Vance, speaking to reporters at Joint Base Andrews, says it's hard to say exactly when or if President Trump will sign the Memorandum of Understanding.
20: We do think they're negotiating, at least so far, in good faith, and we're making some progress. Hopefully, we'll continue to make progress. The president will be in a position where he can endorse the agreement, but obviously, that's still TBD.
19: Fox's Peter Ducey has more.
21: Steve Witkoff and Jared Kushner's team have agreed to a deal with Iranian counterparts. Iranian leadership will need to approve it, and so will President Trump. And to get the president's blessing, there are three musts. The Strait of Hormuz must open. Iran must stop enriching uranium, and Iran must stop its nuclear weapons program. The fragile ceasefire with Iran may be a ceasefire in name only, as CENTCOM confirms that last night, Iran launched a ballistic missile towards Kuwait that was successfully intercepted by Kuwaiti forces, calling it an egregious ceasefire violation. Iran also launched five one-way attack drones near the Strait of Hormuz.
19: Crews found the bodies of six workers who were missing and presumed dead today following a chemical tank rupture south of Tacoma, Washington.
22: In one of the deadliest U.S. workplace accidents in decades, a total of 11 people are known to have died. Those deaths are the result of a rupture in a paper mill tank that spilled over a 500,000 gallons of a destructive chemical mixture used to make paper Tuesday. Three people are still missing, and Longview Fire Battalion Chief Matt Amos says getting to them won't be easy.
23: It's very labor intensive, and it takes a lot of personnel, and so we can only make entries into these areas so many times in a day.
22: Officials say some of the chemicals have been detected in the nearby Columbia River.
19: That's Fox's Joel Nadeau, America's listening to Fox News.
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36: Tonight, expect partly cloudy skies with a low of 44. Tomorrow will bring mostly cloudy conditions and cooler temperatures, with a passing shower possible in the afternoon and a high of 59. Tomorrow night will remain cloudy with a few showers expected and a low of 41. Looking ahead to Saturday, anticipate cloudy and cool weather with a high of 57. For Blueberry Broadcasting, I'm AccuWeather meteorologist Jason Caterina.
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11: Fox News, I'm Ted Lindner. A 60-day extension of the U.S.-Iran ceasefire deal, which would lead to negotiations on the regime's nuclear program, is in President Trump's hands. But Fox's Peter Ducey reports the president's demands still stand.
12: The three must-haves for President Trump to back any deal. Strait of Hormuz open. There can be no highly enriched uranium in Iran, and there can be no nuclear weapons program in Iran.
11: The president said he's not in any rush to get a deal done. And crews found 6 workers killed Thursday after a chemical tank rupture in Longview, Washington. A total of 11 people have now died, including 3 who are still missing. Longview Fire Battalion Chief Matt Amos hopes they'll find the rest of the victims.
13: We are confident we're going to move forward. I feel we're making good advancements.
11: The deaths come after over a half million gallons of a destructive chemical mixture spilled, with some of the chemicals making their way into the nearby Columbia River. 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

0: is 800-941-SEAN if you want to be a part of the program. Also, Congressman Jim Jordan coming up as well as we continue this Thursday.
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8: A tentative deal. I'm Ted Lindner, Fox News. The U.S. and Iran have reached that tentative deal to extend the ceasefire by 60 days, but it needs President Trump's signature. Returning from an event with Air Force Academy graduates on Thursday night, Vice President J.D. Vance said it's hard to tell when or if President Trump will sign off on the deal.
9: We do think they're negotiating, at least so far, in good faith, and we're making some progress. Hopefully, we'll continue to make progress. The president will be in a position where he can endorse the agreement, but obviously, that's still TBD.
8: The agreement would reportedly extend the ceasefire to allow for more talks between the U.S. and Iran. The American embassy in Ukraine's capital remains open even after the threat of attacks from Russia. Fox's Gernal Scott with more.
10: A social media post from the American embassy in Kyiv says there is no change to its current operation. Comments attributed to the foreign policy chief of the European Union, Kaya Kallas, claimed that while EU embassies remain staffed, the U.S. embassy had been vacated after Russia warned diplomats and visitors in the Ukrainian capital to leave before attacks on the city escalate. In the post on X, the U.S. embassy cited the State Department's pledge that protecting the safety and security of Americans was its highest priority. Gernal Scott, Fox News.
8: A huge fire destroyed a two-story apartment building in Dallas today. A fire official saying that the fire caused fatalities and injured at least four people as the search for missing people is ongoing. Fire crews responding to a call of a gas leak when an explosion happened. City officials say there was no city maintenance work being done at the scene at the time of that explosion. And the manhunt for Jacob Baker in Hawaii is over. He's the 36-year-old man in police custody after a massive search on Hawaii's Big Island. Police believe he's responsible for killing three men, all between the ages of 69 and 79, within a two-day period. America's listening to Fox News.
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25: Tonight, expect partly cloudy skies with a low of 44. Tomorrow will bring mostly cloudy conditions and cooler temperatures with a passing shower possible in the afternoon and a high of 59. Tomorrow night will remain cloudy with a few showers expected and a low of 41. Looking ahead to Saturday, anticipate cloudy and cool weather with a high of 57. For Blueberry Broadcasting, I'm AccuWeather meteorologist Jason Caterina.
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7: News. I'm Ted Lindner. A 60-day extension of the U.S.-Iran ceasefire deal, which would lead to negotiations on the regime's nuclear program, is in President Trump's hands. Fox's Peter Ducey tells us the president's demands still stand.
8: The three must-haves for President Trump to back any deal. Strait of Hormuz open. There can be no highly enriched uranium in Iran, and there can be no nuclear weapons program in Iran.
7: President Trump has said he's not in any rush to get a final deal done. And an Oregon man who admits he intended to kill a U.S. senator may be going to prison for a decade.
9: Donald Leroy

0: Smith's pleaded guilty after being charged with threatening a federal official. He's from Woodburn, Oregon, about 30 miles south of Portland, and prosecutors say he left a startling voicemail message to a U.S. senator last November. They won't say which senator.
1: Fox's Jill Nato. 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
2: The legal antics and the friendly...

0: and effective and safe.
1: Well, you know, when you go back to oil, like the number one quality of oil in the entire world is Texas light crude. After that's California. Canada needs to have the sulfur removed, and Alaska, Aramco, which I was in Saudi Arabia. I mean, that comes out kind of stinky, and that has to be double refined almost.
0: Yeah, it's kind of like Venezuelan oil. However, we have the ability to refine it all. We have no shortage. We have enough in terms of liquefied natural gas, oil,
1: right,
0: coal in this country to be energy dominant, self-efficient for hundreds of years. And I'm all in favor if somebody comes up with the technology that we no longer have to be fossil fuel reliant, and we can get cheap energy, that would actually help create wealth for every man, woman, and child on this planet. Why would I ever be against that? Anyway, very informative call, Ray. How did you, are you in the oil business?
1: On the side of it, the engineering side of it. But I know all my oil friends of Texas and Louisiana. Yeah. But can I tell
0: if you haven't watched the series Landman, watch it. It's awesome.
1: Very small thing is that the USS Enterprise, when it was decommissioned, went into Virginia. And when they built that Enterprise in 1959, they had three Westinghouse reactors on it, the size of a small Volkswagen. And in 50 years, oh, they only lit one of those reactors. The other two came out and had to go into a $50 million building.
0: Wow. Unbelievable. Ray, we appreciate your informed call, my friend. God bless you.
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13: News. I'm Ted Lindner. A 60-day extension of the U.S.-Iran ceasefire, which would lead to negotiations on the regime's nuclear program, is in President Trump's hands.
14: The three must-haves for President Trump to back any deal. Strait of Hormuz open. There can be no highly enriched uranium in Iran, and there can be no nuclear weapons program in Iran.
13: That's Fox's Peter Ducey. And demonstrations continue at the Delaney Hall ICE facility in New Jersey, where detainees are allegedly on hunger strike in protest of poor conditions. The state's governor, Mikey Sherrill, was denied access to the building Monday. New Jersey Republican Assemblyman Paul Knitra says the Democrat state government can't see how its policies have backfired.
15: They selectively pick the outrage. And the irony is they're protesting the chaos that they themselves have created here in New Jersey through all their crazy policies I've seen firsthand.
13: Knitra appearing on Fox. 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
6: Extend the ceasefire. I'm Ted Lindner, Fox News. The U.S. and Iran have reached a deal to extend the ceasefire by 60 days, but it needs President Trump's signature. Returning from an event with Air Force Academy graduates Thursday night, Vice President Vance, doing a little chopper talk, says it's hard to tell when or if President Trump will sign off on the deal.
7: We do think they're negotiating, at least so far, in good faith, and we're making some progress. Hopefully, we'll continue to make progress. The president will be in a position where he can endorse the agreement, but obviously, that's still TBD.
6: The agreement would reportedly extend the ceasefire to allow for more talks between the U.S. and Iran. The American embassy in Ukraine's capital remains open even after the threat of attacks from Russia. Fox's Grinnell Scott has more on this.
8: A social media post from the American embassy in Kyiv says there is no change to its current operation. Comments attributed to the foreign policy chief of

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9: Fox News, I'm Sue Guzman. The U.S. and Iran reaching a deal to extend a ceasefire agreement for 60 days while peace talks continue. It is awaiting final approval from President Trump. Man wanted in three homicides on Hawaii's Big Island, Jacob Daniel Baker, is in custody.
10: Officers and detectives responded to the area and conducted a search, ultimately locating the suspect concealed within a small cave on the neighboring property.
9: Hawaii County Police Chief Reed Mahuna. Blue Origin's New Glenn rocket explodes into a massive fireball on the launch pad in Cape Canaveral, Florida during a test. Owner Jeff Bezos vowing to investigate. And three people are dead in an explosion and fire at a Dallas apartment building. Jason Evans with Dallas Fire and Rescue.
11: It was originally reported as a gas leak. And at some point while those units were en route is when the explosion occurred.
9: Five people were injured. 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
10: Fox News, I'm Ted Lindner. A 60-day extension of the U.S.-Iran ceasefire, which would lead to negotiations on the regime's nuclear program in President Trump's hands.
11: The three must-haves for President Trump to back any deal. Strait of Hormuz open. There can be no highly enriched uranium in Iran, and there can be no nuclear weapons program in Iran.
10: Fox's Peter Ducey. The ban on for Jacob Baker in Hawaii is over. The 36-year-old Baker in police custody after a massive search on Hawaii's Big Island. Baker, who lives on the island, was wanted in connection with the killings of three men. Described as armed and dangerous while on the lam. Hawaii police believe Baker is responsible for killing three men, all between the ages of 69 and 79, within a two-day period. And there will be a Game 7 in the NBA Western Conference Finals. The San Antonio Spurs defeated the Oklahoma City Thunder Thursday night, 118-91. Game 7 will be Saturday night in Oklahoma City. 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
9: Fox News, I'm Sue Guzman. Vice President J.D. Vance tells reporters at Joint Base Andrews it's hard to tell exactly when or if President Trump will sign a memorandum of understanding between the U.S. and Iran, which could extend the ceasefire for 60 days.
10: If you compare the conflict now to where it was 5-6 weeks ago, I think the president's ceasefire is very much holding.
9: Crews have found the bodies of six workers who were missing and presumed dead in a chemical tank rupture in Washington state.
11: In one of the deadliest U.S. workplace accidents in decades, a total of 11 people are known to have died. Those deaths are the result of a rupture in a paper mill tank that spilled over 500,000 gallons of a destructive chemical mixture used to make paper Tuesday. Three people are still missing.
9: Fox's Jill Nader reporting. 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
16: Fox News, I'm Ted Linder. The manhunt for Jacob Baker in Hawaii is over. The 36-year-old Baker in police custody after a massive search on Hawaii's Big Island. Baker, who lives on the island, was wanted in connection with the killings of three men, described as armed and dangerous while on the lam. Hawaii police believe Baker is responsible for killing three men, all between the ages of 69 and 79, within a two-day period. A 60-day extension of the U.S.-Iran ceasefire, which would lead to negotiations on the regime's nuclear programs in President Trump's hands.
17: The three must-haves for President Trump to back any deal. Strait of Hormuz open. There can be no highly enriched uranium in Iran, and there can be no nuclear weapons program in Iran.
16: That's Fox's Peter Ducey. And there will be a Game 7 in the NBA Western Conference Finals as the San Antonio Spurs defeated the Oklahoma City Thunder on Thursday night, 118-91. Game 7 will be Saturday night in Oklahoma City. 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
5: A tentative deal. I'm Ted Lindner, Fox News. The U.S. and Iran have reached a deal to extend the ceasefire by 60 days, but it needs President Trump's signature. Returning from an event with Air Force Academy graduates Thursday night, Vice President J.D. Vance says it's hard to tell when or if the president is going to sign off on the deal.
6: We do think they're negotiating, at least so far, in good faith, and we're making some progress. Hopefully, we'll continue to make progress. The president will be in a position where he can endorse the agreement, but obviously, that's still TBD.
5: The agreement would reportedly extend the ceasefire to allow for more talks between the U.S. and Iran. The American embassy in Ukraine's capital remains open even after the threat of attacks from Russia. Fox's Grinnell Scott.
7: A social media post from the American embassy in Kyiv says there is no change to its current operation. Comments attributed to the foreign policy chief of the European Union, Kaya Kallas, claimed that while EU embassies remain staffed, the U.S. embassy had been vacated after Russia warned diplomats and visitors in the Ukrainian capital to leave before attacks on the city escalate. In the post on X, the U.S. embassy cited the State Department's pledge that protecting the safety and security of Americans was its highest priority. Grinnell Scott, Fox News.
5: The manhunt for Jacob Baker in Hawaii now over. The 36-year-old Baker in police custody after a massive search on Hawaii's Big Island. Baker, who lives on the island, was wanted in connection with the killings of three men described as armed and dangerous while on the lam. Hawaii police believe Baker is responsible for killing three men, all between the ages of 69 and 79, within a two-day period. And there'll be a Game 7 in the NBA Western Conference Finals. That'll happen Saturday night in Oklahoma City as the San Antonio Spurs defeated the Oklahoma City Thunder on Thursday night, 118-91. 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
0: 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Just click listen, then swipe right and hear the latest news updates on your time. 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
5: Oh, a Blue Origin rocket exploded on a launch pad in Cape Canaveral, Florida Thursday night ahead of a planned launch next week. Fox's Marion Rafferty with more.
11: The Blue Origin rocket exploding during a test of its engines. A static fire engine test is when the rocket's engines are ignited and they run at full thrust, but the vehicle is unable to go anywhere during the test. The rocket was uncrewed and thankfully no one on the ground nearby was hurt. The local sheriff saying there's no danger to the public. NASA also contracted Blue Origin to provide lunar landers for the Artemis and Moonbase programs, but so far, it's unclear how this blast will impact those space programs.
5: Blue Origin CEO Jeff Bezos addressed the explosion on X, writing, "Very rough day, but we'll rebuild whatever needs rebuilding and get back to flying. It's worth it." Authorities in Alaska racing to reach four climbers who fell from North America's tallest peak.
12: The National Park Service tells the Associated Press weather conditions, including limited visibility on Alaska's Mount McKinley, are improving and could soon allow for helicopter operations to rescue four climbers who fell. The agency says the incident was reported overnight near the Denali Pass, explaining the four are part of a seven-person climbing team, not sharing any details on their conditions, but noting the three other members returned to camp after trying to help. Mount McKinley is North America's highest peak, standing at more than 20,300 feet tall. Earlier this week, two climbers who were part of a separate incident were evacuated from the mountain by helicopter. Kristen Goodwin, Fox News.
5: And 14-year-old Shrey Parikh from Rancho Cucamonga, California, is this year's Scripps National Spelling Bee champion. The contest came down to a lightning round tiebreaker against Ishan Gupta, but Shrey spelled 32 words correctly in a 90-second spell-off, including the winning word, Bromocriptine, to go home the winner this year. I'm Ted Lindner. This is Fox News.
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17: Cloudy skies with a couple of showers and a low of 41. Tomorrow will be cloudy and cool with a high of 57. By Sunday, anticipate mostly cloudy conditions with a passing shower or two in the afternoon and a high of 68. For Blueberry Broadcasting, I'm AccuWeather meteorologist Jason Caterina.
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19: If you believe it's time to transform our state now, I'm asking you, give me your number one vote on June 9. 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
20: As Troy Jackson, Democrat for governor, this morning basking in the bump that he got from this University of New Hampshire poll. And that may be one takeaway. I told you before you came on the air this morning, I took the poll. It came into me via text. I thought, oh, this will be fun. Okay, cleared off my desk downtown. I put up my feet and I said, okay, I'll answer this. Pressing buttons. I can't wait to see the results of this. Came in yesterday. Okay. And as we said, we got seven takeaways. We got one big red flag. So let's run them down now. Takeaway number one. Democrats are coming home to Plattner. Now that Janet Mills has left the building. This poll is just after Janet Mills withdrew from the Senate race and Blattner jumps to 76% in the Democrat primary. And that is a big headline. Anti-Collins Democratic vote now consolidating around him, not splintering. Do not get too excited about Graham Plattner's future, however. Number two, his old Reddit posts may be slowing his roll. We got to dig into the numbers here. And you've probably saw this headline. Plattner leads call. What's the number in the Plattner Collins race? What are they?
1: 51-42.
20: 51-42. 9 points, right?
1: Mm-hmm.
20: That's Gideon numbers right there. And remember, remember, Susan Collins always outperforms polls. Plattner leads Collins. You said 51-42, but compare that to February, okay? Plattner gained 2 points. Collins gained 4 points. Now let's look at, you may not think that's a lot, but hang on. Main Monitor, they released their searchable archive of Plattner's deleted Reddit comments on May 11th, before this poll. Fox News published the Wounded Heart veteran story May 20th, just before the poll hit the field. The poll was in the field the 21st through the 25th. So the controversies are at least partly in the bloodstream of this UNH survey. Number three, the independent unenrolled vote. I'm not going to call it a red flag for Plattner, Paul. I'm going to call it a yellow flag. Democrats are clearly moving toward him. Yes, because Mills left the building. The independents, however, are not. And you saw this number. Who leads in the independents in the Senate matchup, Paul?
1: Collins.
20: What's the numbers?
1: 47-44.
20: 47% of independents unenrolled are breaking for Collins to 44%. Mills left the building. Plattner gets a bump. He didn't get a bump among independents and unenrolled. Collins has that. Now, does this prove that his Reddit posts, the raccoons in his closet that come out every time that someone opens up a door, are they coming back to haunt him? Maybe. Maybe they're causing hesitation. Democrats might be right now looking at Plattner as the nominee, but independents, they might be still going, is he safe? Is he serious? Is he risky? Takeaway number four. She didn't throw the bouquet. What did she do?
1: Chucked it.
20: Chucked it right at her. Mills' endorsement hasn't lifted Hannah. Let me add, maybe not yet. Janet Mills endorsed Pingree, threw the bouquet at her, chucked it right at her on May 19th. It got some traction. And this poll was the 21st through the 25th. Pingree in the Dem governor's race is at just 12%, barely behind Bellows at 13, and far behind Jackson and Shaw, both now at 28. Now, this doesn't mean that Mills' endorsement of Hannah is worthless, but I don't think it gave Hannah what she was hoping for. Takeaway number five now. The governor's race, both sides, well, more on the D than the R. The governor's race is an exercise in ranked choice voting. Yes, Jackson surges, and now he ties Nirav Shah at 28. But Bellows and Pingree are what we call transfer candidates, okay? Second choice candidates. Bellows leads second choices at 29%. Pingree follows at 23, and then Shaw drops to 20. Translation? RCV will determine on the Dem side definitely who's going to be their nominee. This means the person leading after the first count certainly may not be the person best positioned after they have to shuffle the cards and redeal them. Takeaway number six. Bobby Charles is still the front runner, and the rest of the field is fluid. Bobby Charles now jumps to 37%. First choice, 37%. Followed by Jonathan Bush at 18%. Ben Midgley at 11. Garrett Mason at 9. David Jones at 7. Robert Wessels at 6. 9% undecided. So Bobby Charles jumps up 9 points. That's almost 1 point for every attack he's taken. Bush is up 13. I wonder if that's, well, Jonathan Bush has been more aggressive, but he's been aggressive toward Bobby Charles. But Charles goes up, Bush goes up, there's movement in this race. Now here's the wrinkle. 35% of GOP primary voters say, I got no second choice. They're doing that right across the board. Honestly, and Paul, I know you've seen this, they're doing exactly what Bobby Charles has said to do. In his little, I say little, I might, I sound like I'm demeaning it. No, it's little AI cartoons that you see. Mm-hmm. Here's how you vote. And he holds up the little paper for the, you know, people are confused. Let me show you how it's done. You circle here, here, here, and here. That's how we're going to take back Maine. Okay. It's working. 35% of GOP primary voters say, I got no second choice, including nearly half of Bobby Charles' supporters and more than half of Bush's supporters. Those are some strong lanes. We don't have, what's the term we used a moment ago? Transfer?
2: Transfer candidates?
20: Transfer candidates. The Dems have transfer candidates. The Republicans, not as much. And takeaway number 7. Jordan Wood comes out of the woodwork. But Matt Dunlap still matters. In the 2nd Congressional District Democrat primary, Jordan Wood jumps to 23%. Joe Baldacci is right behind at 22. And then Matt Dunlap, state auditor, former secretary of state, at 17. Paige Loud, I don't know, she's at the table. I don't even think she has a pair of threes. And I think she better fold 14. But look at this. 25% say they're undecided. Wait for the big red flag, people, on this, okay? Wait for the big red flag. But Dunlap is the top second choice. Look at his number. He jumps from 17 first round. What's his number in the second round, Paul?
2: Second round was 31.
20: 31. Look at the leap that Matt Dunlap makes. And then Baldacci, he jumps up to 26. Matt Dunlap is the bridesmaid in the 2nd CD Democratic primary. That's why Matt Dunlap matters, because they're doing it RCV. And that could secure Matt Dunlap as the nominee. First choice headline says Wood, Baldacci. It's going to be RCB. And Matt Dunlap will be. I'm not going to say could be. I'm going to say he will be the major, and we're embracing this phrase, transfer candidate. Now for that one big red flag. Okay, wonk alert. Wonk alert. When you do a poll like this, picture it like you're in the waiting room. You're in the green room with Van Halen in the 1980s. And all of the brown M&Ms have been sorted out of the jar. Okay? And you want to, okay, hey, I want a variety of those M&Ms, okay? So I can judge how many are in there. So you reach in and you make a big scoop. Okay? Now, how many red M&Ms did you get? How many blue M&Ms did you get? How many green ones? Okay? Forget the brown. They're out of there, okay? When you do a survey like this, you want your scoop to matter, all right? Listen to what the survey found. They asked, and I know this because I took the survey, with which party do you identify? With which party do you identify? Republicans, 47%. Wow, they talked to a lot of Republicans. Democrat, 41%. Independent, unenrolled, 12%. That's the party that people said they identify with. Later in the survey, what did they ask? With which party are you registered? Listen to the difference. Democrats, 36%. Unenrolled, 31%. Registered Republicans, 30%. How do you go from 47% saying I identify with the Republican Party, but then sharing that, hey, I'm registered with the Republican Party? You went from 47% down to 30? Big, wonky, red flag. And if you look at the number of people actually surveyed in the second district primary between Wood and Baldacci and Dunlap, you get such a small sample that you cannot take that poll to the bank, nor the County Federal Credit Union, nor the piggy bank you got in your kid's bedroom. You just can't do it. The margin of error is too high. So while everyone is screaming about Troy Jackson surging, those are our seven takeaways from this survey. And the big red flag as to why you should maybe not necessarily fall for what the headlines say. Yeah, Jackson may be basking what he thinks is a bump. And maybe Hannah is hoping that she got more of a lift from catching the bouquet that was, what's the word, chucked right at her by Governor Mills.
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5: On the PDQ Tour telephone line, let us say good morning first to former First Lady Anne LePage. It's been a hot minute since we've had you either in our studio or on our phone. 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
6: Oh, good morning, Rick. How are you? I'll tell you, this is the kind of interview I like to be doing. I'm in my bathrobe with wet hair and a cup of coffee, no makeup. It couldn't be better.
5: Okay, so now, as uncomfortable as this may sound, I need to turn to Sonia Midgley, the wife of Republican for Governor Ben Midgley, and ask, it's inappropriate for me to ask, what are you wearing?
6: Here we go, Sonia.
5: But I guess, you know, hey, this is what you're in for, Sonia. When Ben wins, this is what you're going to be. No, you do not have to answer that. But Sonia, we've had the privilege of having Ben in our studio a bunch of times and talk with him on the phone a bunch of times. So it's now a privilege to welcome you to our program, Sonia Midgley.

0: Oh, thank you. He loves hanging out with you guys. He said, he's like, be yourself. But unlike Anne, I have not showered yet. I do have a cup of coffee, and this is lovely.
1: And let us come to you now, Anne LePage, because yesterday, maybe the day before, we saw the announcement where you made your official endorsement in the Republican race for governor in the state of Maine. If you want to share that with the listeners.
2: I did. I tell you, I've been listening. I've been watching. We went to the convention. And what brought me to Ben and Sonia is I love their, they're totally genuine. I love their family dynamic. I listened to Ben, and I really believe Sonia would make a great first lady, because it's a duo in the Blaine House, no matter what. And you need that. She will be the rock for Ben. And it just, listening to Ben, he gives me hope that he can turn this state around.
1: You said that and you reiterated it. But now, Sonia, I want to ask you, because that's not what I expected to hear from Anne LePage. She said, she didn't,
2: No,
1: she didn't say what brought me to Ben was blank. And that is what many people base an endorsement on. The former First Lady Anne LePage said, what brought me to Ben and Sonia. Sonia, believing what former First Lady Anne LePage says, you're a part of a team that would be serving in the Blaine House, Sonia.
0: That's what I'm being told, yes. But you know what? We've been a team for many, many years. So I just take things one step at a time. And both Ben and I, you know, we work well together. And I love my husband. I stand by him. I think he's going to do a great job.
1: And
0: do a great job.
1: And you have described to us in the past that that's what it takes. It doesn't matter if it is a woman governor or a man governor. Whoever is perhaps the spouse and is by their side is a support to them and is a decision, maybe not a decision maker for them, but a support in the decisions that are being made. And if you could dig into that for a moment, is that indeed true?
2: Well, when Paul ran, because all the focus was on Paul, and I have publicly said many times while he was governor, I really preferred to be in the back of the room and not the front of the room. That was not where I was comfortable. So when we were campaigning for Paul, I mean, we were together all the time, just like Ben and Sonia are, except I think Ben does the driving where I did the driving for Paul. And I literally almost killed us twice in Portland. Truth be known. You don't give, I never, ever gave it any thought as to, okay, if he wins, how is that going to affect me? Never once did I think about it. And then he wins the election, and it's like they're coming at you with a fire hose, literally. Everybody's coming after you with a fire hose. And I thought, oh my God, what am I going to do? And then they want you to take on, you know, all these groups want you to take on the cause, a cause for them as the spouse of the governor. And I had not given it any thought, and I told Lauren, my daughter, who is, I have to say, she is the rock of our family. I can't do this. I'm not going to do this. And she literally told me, Mom, Dad is going to be the next governor. You will do this, and you're going to put your big panties on, and you're going to do whatever you have to do. Literally. And that's how it happened.
0: So that's what you're going to tell me, Anne. That's what you're going to need to tell me.
1: Well, Sonia, that being said, I'm going to leave out the whole panties. Okay, this whole what are you wearing panties thing is getting really uncomfortable.
3: Yeah. Wow.
1: But we will ask, Sonia, are you ready for the fire hose if it gets turned on?
0: Oh, gosh, that's a loaded question. Sure, why not? I'll handle it as it comes at me, and I'm pretty good at blocking a lot of stuff out. Mm-hmm. I don't know if that's good or bad, but, you know, well, I do things one step at a time, and I deal with problems. What's that, hon?
2: I said that's very good because there is a lot of noise, and I can just go back to what I experienced. You know, the people who liked Paul love Paul. The people who didn't like Paul hated Paul, and I've said that publicly. So you have to put all that in the back of your head. At the end of the day, you need to be there for Ben and your family and do whatever you need to do to support him. and his role as governor.
1: We're talking with former First Lady Ann LePage, who has publicly now endorsed Ben Midgley, Republican for governor. And we have the privilege of talking with Sonia Midgley, the spouse of Ben Midgley, here in the Newsmakers Hour.
2: I will also say my advice to Sonia would be just be yourself. Don't try to change. Don't try to let people mold you. You need to remember that you are in charge. And just because something has always been done, oh, that's the way they've always done it. Ben and Sonia will run the Blaine House and they'll run the governor's office.
1: And when we met you, and we've heard it alluded to a little while ago. In fact, I heard this on the Wicked Good podcast when you were on with Christina Parker. You recalled your work as someone in the hospitality industry, a server. That made you very appealing to people. Look, she's one of us. Sonia, I'm going to be honest. I know nothing about your resume. In fact, I just had my AI try to find you. And Toto said to me, who?
2: I don't exist.
1: So, Sonia, can you tell us a little bit about you? I know you, I think you grew up in Lyman.
0: I did. I grew up in Lyman with hardworking parents. My mom worked at Sprague Electric Factory. My dad used to get up at like 3 a.m. to go work at a chicken coop farm, Fernier's Egg Farm, way back in the day. I grew up in a very hardworking family, so I started working at 14. I got my cosmetology license at 19, and then I just built my career there. Ended up owning a salon for a couple years, because I only say a couple years because that's when I started dating Ben. I was dating him for about a year in, and then paths changed. Once my lease was up, I left my career to move with him, and then haven't looked back.
1: And let's talk about kiddos. It's one thing to own a business. Yeah. It's another thing to have kiddos and own a business. And I'll come to you next on this one. But Sonia, how did you manage to juggle all of this?
0: Well, actually, I was not working when I had children. We were, I was very fortunate to be able to stay home. We were actually living in California at that time. And then we moved back when the kids were a couple years old. We have two California babies and one Maine baby. But no, I was able to stay home with them in California. I did not want to leave my children with people I did not know.
1: And no matter how old the kids are, they're always your baby. And they always seem to come around when they want, I don't know, toiletries or food or something out of the cupboards. Your advice to Sonia, as Ben takes the Blaine House and the responsibilities that she might still have, even no matter how old the kiddos are?
2: It would be, my advice is it's always family first. You know, we were very fortunate because we had sold our home in Waterville right after the election. So we moved to the Blaine House. In fact, we put all our belongings in storage. They used to have a guest house there that we threw everything in there. But and our kids were older, like Ben and Sonia's children. We moved into the Blaine House upstairs. And what I didn't realize, I had only been to the Blaine House once before with Paul when Governor McKernan was governor. So I had no idea how to get in. I had no idea. I couldn't remember how close it was to the State House. That's how ignorant I was of the whole situation. But so we didn't have young kids where we lived upstairs. And you don't realize that the bottom floor is a working museum. What we did have, though, was my mom, who had no filter. And there were several times that I had to have her leave the room. And I'll just tell you a quick story. She was with us, and my mother, because my dad had died, my mother was ill. You know that we took care of my mom. So she came to the Blaine House with us. Well, I remember Paul walked in. It was a very strenuous budget session. And Lauren was working in the Blaine House, in the governor's office before she went to law school. So I think she was there for a year and a half. And she comes into the kitchen, and my mom and I are sitting at this butcher block table, and she looks at my mother, and she says, Meme, if you say the word veto, she says, honest to God, you're going to regret it in front of Dad. So Paul walks in, security goes into their part, Paul walks in, what's the first thing that my mother says to my to Paul? I think you should veto that budget. Needless to say, that was interesting. But you just they'll figure it out. They will figure it out. You do whatever you have to do for your family first, and then the governorship after that.
1: Hmm. Didn't Paul once have a dog that he named Vito?
2: Yes. Yes, he did. He did. And then he wanted another dog that he wanted to name Sustain, and I wouldn't let him do it.
1: First Lady Anne LePage, who's endorsed Ben Midgley in the Republican race for governor in the state of Maine, and Sonia Midgley on the line with us. So, Sonia, are you ready? After all of this, after all of the advice, after all of the questions, all the shenanigans, do you think you'd be ready?
0: I think so. And you know what? I think Anne will be there for me, too, like, you know, every day.
2: I'll call her up every morning.
3: We'll have a morning
0: call. What do I do now?
1: Hit me on speed dial.
0: Exactly. But no, and Lauren is amazing. They're a wonderful family. They are just so welcoming, and they're just lovely people. So I know if I ever have any questions or I need to like take a break, I can always reach out to them. But Anna is right. It is always family first.
1: Sonia, I need to ask you one tough question. And honestly, Anne has alluded to it already. Gosh, people can throw a whole lot of dirt in politics. And yes, even right now, we were seeing it. It's only going to get more intense before we get to June 9th. And then after that, as we approach November, yep, are you ready for the dirt that's going to be thrown? Well, maybe not only at Ben, but at you.
0: Yeah, you know, we run off our own character and credentials, and I know who we are. My friends and family, they all know who we are. I've always said this to our kids, like, people can say anything about anyone or anything. You know, you can create these stories, and but we know what we're about. It will not affect me. If it comes after my children, then there's going to be some different ways that I'll handle it, but probably not the most graceful. But you know, we just kind of do our best. I've always told my kids, you just shrug off the bad. And you know, unfortunately, there are people that are very unhappy in this world, and we'll just take it out on those that are happy because they're just spiteful, I guess. But
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1: Now, I know we're supposed to play Dirty Laundry by Don Henley when we do Informer Influence, but this one just begged for something special this morning on our program. Informer Influence. 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And we have to ask, are these headlines actually informing you, or are they perhaps trying to influence you in some way? Paul, you and I, again, people don't understand. We independently look for Informer Influence, and we landed on the same one. What newspaper has this?
6: Bangor Daily News.
1: Please read for us, nice and slow, so I can follow you. What is the headline in the Bangor Daily News this morning?
6: A mystery group tied to Republicans is meddling in this Maine Democratic race.
1: Am I the only one after reading that headline? Mystery. Okay. Yeah. Mystery Inc. gang, a mystery group. Meddling. Oh, and I would have gotten away with it if it weren't for you meddling kids, right? I instantly thought of the Scooby-Doo theme when reading that headline. A mystery group. Okay. So that instantly casts shade on whoever it may be. Tied to Republicans is meddling.
6: Hmm.
1: Meddling. Well, are they actually doing something illegal? I'm guessing they're not actually, even without looking beyond the headline, I'm guessing they're not actually doing anything illegal. Otherwise, the headline will be saying something like, this group tied to Republicans is illegally is officially interfering in the race. They're not.
7: Fraudulently.
1: They're meddling. Oh, yeah. What's Michael Shepard's newfound term? Fraud. That's it. Yeah. Found the word fraud in the lexicon. Excellent. A mystery group tied to Republicans is meddling in this main Democratic race. Honestly, as clickbait, it actually works for me. I'm actually interested in clicking it and finding out. Now, I'd rather talk to the main wire's Joe Sokol, who's going to be on next on the PDQ or telephone line. Am I the only one that thought Scooby-Doo on that?
7: No, I was glad you went there.
1: We've got to
7: unmask this.
1: It is
7: mystery.
1: Who is it? Severin Béliveau the entire time.
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9: Returning from an event with Air Force Academy graduates Thursday night, Vice President J.D. Vance says it's hard to tell when or if the president is going to sign off on the deal.
10: We do think they're negotiating, at least so far, in good faith, and we're making some progress. Hopefully, we'll continue to make progress. The president will be in a position where he can endorse the agreement, but obviously, that's still TBD.
9: The agreement would reportedly extend the ceasefire to allow for more talks between the U.S. and Iran. The American embassy in Ukraine's capital remains open even after the threat of attacks from Russia. Fox's Grinnell Scott.
11: A social media post from the American embassy in Kyiv says there is no change to its current operation. Comments attributed to the foreign policy chief of the European Union, Kaya Kallas, claimed that while EU embassies remain staffed, the U.S. embassy had been vacated after Russia warned diplomats and visitors in the Ukrainian capital to leave before attacks on the city escalate. In the post on X, the U.S. embassy cited the State Department's pledge that protecting the safety and security of Americans was its highest priority. Grinnell Scott, Fox News.
9: The manhunt for Jacob Baker in Hawaii now over. The 36-year-old Baker in police custody after a massive search on Hawaii's Big Island. Baker, who lives on the island, was wanted in connection with the killings of three men described as armed and dangerous while on the lam. Hawaii police believe Baker is responsible for killing three men, all between the ages of 69 and 79, within a two-day period. And there'll be a Game 7 in the NBA Western Conference Finals. That'll happen Saturday night in Oklahoma City as the San Antonio Spurs defeated the Oklahoma City Thunder on Thursday night, 118-91. 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
0: Hefty Slider Bag. 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One more time now, y'all. Come on.
2: Cloudy skies with a couple of showers and a low of 41. Tomorrow will be cloudy and cool with a high of 57. By Sunday, anticipate mostly cloudy conditions with a passing shower or two in the afternoon and a high of 68. For Blueberry Broadcasting, I'm AccuWeather meteorologist Jason Caterina.
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5: Gosh, last week we got to meet you in person. This week we get to talk with you on the phone. Joe, we are blessed beyond our belief to have you back on the program from The Main Wire, TheMainWire.com, Joe Sokol. Joe, you were at City Hall in Bangor last night. We saw your video saying the preview of what would be a public forum, a public hearing? What was that thing that happened last night?
6: It's public comment. Every 2 weeks there's a public comment, and the last two of them have been absolutely filled. There's an hour and people get up to 3 minutes to speak, as long as you address the topics. The people, you're not supposed to turn around and speak to individuals. You're just supposed to speak to the counselors.
5: Okay. And was the homeless population or the homeless problem or the situation, was that the sole topic of last night's get together?
6: Yeah, I would say so. There was one, there was an org, ACT UP Bangor. There was one speaking about the HIV issues for around here. But there were a lot of orgs there last night. A lot of people from but Needlepoint Sanctuary showed out. They had a meeting or something. They were like, yo, get everyone over there. But yeah, it was wild, to say the least. There should be I should have a summary out later today too.
5: We'll watch for it at themainwire.com. But before I go to the sound cut that you posted, and I'll let listeners know, and Paul, you know this, I cleaned up the audio a little bit with our AI program to better and more clearly hear what this young woman had to say. And maybe we could get you to help set this up, Joe. As I understand, this is not only a citizen of Bangor, a college grad who's come back, and she's actually working for Parks and Rec?
6: Yeah, she's been working for Parks and Rec, I believe, 5 years. So she's seen the community firsthand, a young lady, college, and she comes back to the town every year and works, and she's getting ready to make a decision where she wants her life to be, and she just decides to explain what she's seeing.
5: Now, this is part of the sound cut. I'm not sure of her name. It was a little muffled even as I tried to clean it up, but Keegan McCarthy, although I could not find that name as under the employee directory for Parks and Rec. But listen to part of what she shared as captured by Joe Sokol working with The Main Wire and posted at themainwire.com from Bangor City Hall.
7: I understand having empathy is important. I have so much empathy for unhoused, for addicts, for anyone who's struggling. But decisions based on empathy have real impacts in this city. At some point, a decision needs to be made about who is more deserving of our empathy. If it's homeless coming in from out of state, you are taking advantage of our city and our money. If it's the children who aren't safe in parks and pools, who they can miss out on the freedom and joy of running around outside because their parents are afraid they'll step on a needle. Or small businesses, seeing small business owners downtown if they close their doors because no one feels safe to be outside anymore. Or even our incredible school system that suffers when teachers move out and retire due to no being a reason to manage or replace them. We all have empathy, but we also have awareness and reason. I love this city. I have so much pride in this city, and I'm frustrated watching this empathy destroy it.
5: Joe, she said the quiet part out loud. We all have empathy, but who's getting the empathy? And what is the cost to our community? That's what I heard. What did you hear?
6: Yeah, that's basically what it is. And it's really something that stood out. My pastor once said, everybody needs empathy, but empathy needs to be connected to truth. Once you disconnect the empathy to like facts and what's going on, and you're just throwing it out there, it can kind of spiral. And that's kind of what we're seeing here. And you can see it on everyone's face that they understand that this is a solid point. But half the people just don't want to they don't want to, the nuance behind this word empathy is just too much for them to bear, and it's really came to a head at this point, and people are, it was a wild meeting last night, honestly. There's a lot more stuff that you might want to see.
5: And we want to hear it from you. Again, Joe Sokol with The Maine Wire, online at themainewire.com. You're going to want to watch later today for the full write-up of what happened at City Hall in Bangor last night. This is the preview. It comes to mind that empathy is the new affordability. Mm. Affordability, that the term that really came at us from the left, and now empathy as well. She also shared her account of

0: like they just want to not see it and it'll go away. I mean, even this week, I've gotten threats this week. I know me and Matt, the cameraman, are walking around and there was some crazy words thrown at us. People would stop, and there was a lot of people honking and thanking us as well. But it's a real divided time out there right now. And just when you show, and the coverage that we've been doing, that I've been doing, doesn't seem that biased to me at all, and I'm pretty much just talking to people. So the sad state of affairs is a normal thing for Bangor. The needles, the intoxicated people that are just everywhere. Like, everywhere. I'm actually, hopefully, I got Governor candidate Bobby Charles has agreed to walk these places with me, I think, next week. So that's going to be pretty interesting. I can take him around. I'm interested to see how he acts. But, yeah, right now you walk around Bangor, you go to Davenport Park, you go to any of these hot spots, it's just, I dare you. Go ahead and do that. If you take your kid, it's probably irresponsible. Don't do that, but take yourself.
1: That could be child endangerment if you do that. But, and again, we're talking of Bangor. You mentioned Davenport Park. It could be any park in most any community now here in the state of Maine. Before the meeting, and we saw your video previewing what happened last night at Bangor City Hall the day before, talking of, someone's floated the idea of, can we just give all of the unhoused or homeless, whatever you want to call them, okay, can we give them a location where they can go during the day? And like you, Joe, I don't know if that's a good idea or not. What do you make of it?
0: Yeah, so, I mean, if I was homeless and I was like, you know, I don't know, 60 minutes away, you know, an hour, 2 hours away, and I heard, hey, there's a spot that you can just chill, you can shoot up some drugs, you can hang out, and you get a whole bunch of stuff, and it's only like a little bit away, and like, I'm gonna go. I'm definitely gonna go. So I'm not saying we don't need something, and I'm not saying this can't be done. I'm saying that exists. So we have to come to the table to understand that it's going to be an attractant, but these are people, and we need to help them somehow. So it's a sticky problem.
1: You just said the key phrase, and you get a whole bunch of stuff. It's those eight words that have people thinking, well, wait a minute, what's the stuff? Who's paying for it? Who's doling it out? And is it actually helping these people who need housing find their way to housing? Or is it just enabling them to continue to live the way that they choose to live? Again, I'm bordering on sound. I'm sounding very unempathetic, aren't I? Paul, I see you looking at me. You're judging me. Looking at me judgy. See it. Stop being judgy. But you bring up the point, Joe. We're handing them stuff. And it's a handout. It's not a hand up.
0: Yeah, it's interesting because once you take the nuance out of the word empathy, you can be seen as being, you know, unempathetic and just, you know, completely. It's not something people are willing to do or even talk about right now. If you say anything like that, it's almost a dirty word in front of certain people. They just immediately judge you and call you all sorts of crazy names. But it's reality. It is reality, and we do need to address the fact that, you know, sometimes we need to really come to the table with a little bit more logic as well as empathy.
1: No, I was just kidding. Paul was not really looking at me with those judgy eyes. He saves that for the rest of the program. But Joe Sokol of The Maine Wire is online. You're going to want to look at themainewire.com later today for the full write-up of his reporting on what occurred at Bangor City Hall last night. So let's talk about that. If you don't show empathy that people want you to exhibit. Now, if you're a citizen, it's one thing. If you're this young woman who got up and spoke to elected leaders last night, that's one thing. But if you are an elected leader, and if you make the tough decision, if you decide something needs to change and it may not look empathetic, you risk losing re-election, Joe. And that happens in, it happens in the Blaine House, it happens in the Maine House, it happens in the Maine Senate. I think it happens for the animal control officer in Oxbow Plantation too. It's everywhere.
0: Yeah, that's how our system works. It's interesting, really. We get kind of some neutered

0: solutions because of that. So it's a problem that I don't think will ever go away, but it's definitely there.
1: Now, let's talk about those solutions. Did anyone present an idea last night that caught your ear and you thought maybe, okay, let's workshop that? That could be part of a solution. Someone must have solved this thing. Did you hear anything like that?
0: I believe someone brought up services as well as housing. So the plan was multifaceted. It sounded like it cost a ton of money. But just having the services to, not only do you have these people, you know, go somewhere, but you have something to facilitate progress. And that's literally the only way that you can solve this, whether it be on the individual level, if someone, you know, takes somebody in and kind of mentors them back to the rights of the world. Or there's this group setting of the services where, you know, we make sure, it was one person that called out the city council that said, we're not hearing any of you speak about jobs. So you guys want to house these people, but they're not going to have jobs. So how can they stay housed? Which is a great solid point. And what I've heard from a lot of people in the homeless community, it's not just the housing, it's transportation. It's having the ability to just go to a job whenever they want, especially, you know, during winter when they can't walk or ride a bike. So, of course, there's public transportation. That only goes so far. And it's complicated, and I hope that we can continue to, you know, pound this point to where we have to polish these ideas up and get something done.
1: I guess it comes down to this. Empathy costs money. And where do we get the money to pay for the programs that someone is going to say we need?
0: Yeah, I mean, that just boils it down. And it's a lot of people that ride on this empathy point towards the homeless people, they're not very empathetic towards their fellow brethren. That's what I am seeing.
1: yes.
0: It's kind of wild to see, because they'll be completely about empathy, but then when you have a conversation with them, they're throwing names at you, or they're just being absolutely rude and mean. That's the only way I can put it, but it's just ironic, honestly.
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19: It's up to President Trump.
20: I'm Dave Anthony, Fox News. Whether he'll sign a plan to extend the ceasefire with Iran for 60 days, Vice President Vance, who's been part of the negotiations with Iran, tells reporters,
21: if you compare the conflict now to where it was 5-6 weeks ago, I think the president's ceasefire is very much holding.
20: But there have been flare-ups in fighting this week, with U.S. military taking down drones and launch sites and boats laying underwater mines. As for this possible ceasefire extension, Fox's Peter Ducey reports from the White House.
22: Steve Witkoff and Jared Kushner's team have agreed to a deal with Iranian counterparts. Iranian leadership will need to approve it, and so will President Trump. And to get the president's blessing, there are 3 musts. The Strait of Hormuz must open, Iran must stop enriching uranium, and Iran must stop its nuclear weapons program.
20: And Iran also wants sanctions relief from the U.S. as part of any agreement. A big setback for Blue Origin after a huge fireball lit up the night sky in Florida.
23: Blue Origin Glenn rocket is supposed to carry payloads in a low Earth orbit and possibly the moon. But when they tried to do a static fire test at Cape Canaveral Space Force Station in Florida late Thursday, the rocket exploded. Sound courtesy of Spaceflight Now's YouTube page. It was a monstrous explosion, completely shrouding the 320-foot-tall Glenn rocket.
20: Fox's Jill Nato. Nobody was injured. That rocket was supposed to launch next week. Blue Origin's owner, Jeff Bezos, the Amazon founder, posted on X, it's way too early to know what went wrong, calling it a very rough day, but they will rebuild. A manhunt for an accused triple murderer in Hawaii is over.
24: The suspect, identified as Jacob Baker, male, 36, was taken into custody without incident.
20: Hawaii County Police Chief Reed Mahana says they found him hiding in a small cave on the Big Island. He's accused of killing 3 elderly men, all found dead this week. 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
25: Man, I love this place. I've been surfing here since I was a kid. Now, seeing my grandson out on the water, it means everything to me. 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
27: 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I'm Paul Wolf. The U.S. Department of Justice is suing Maine over the state's refusal to issue undercover license plates to certain federal law enforcement agencies. Secretary of State Shana Bellows says Maine paused issuing the plates until federal officials provide assurances they will not be used for what she calls unlawful purposes. The Justice Department argues the policy jeopardizes the effectiveness and safety of agents. 3 more women have joined a lawsuit against corrections officials over the housing of transgender inmate Andrew Bowser at the Maine Correctional Center in Windham. The plaintiffs argue unwanted sexual contact,

0: threats and indecent exposure and claimed they faced retaliation after reporting the incidents. The lawsuit also challenges Maine's policy of housing inmates based on gender identity. A Massachusetts man has been sentenced to 10 years in prison for his role in a 2024 drive-by shooting in Saco. Prosecutors say Jason Rivera, 20, was one of three men involved in the shooting, which stemmed from a dispute over drug territory and prompted school lockdowns and a shelter-in-place order. Two other men charged in the case are scheduled to be sentenced later this year. And Bangor police are warning of an increase in vehicle burglaries across the city. Officers say there's been more than 14 reported break-ins so far this month, more than double the number reported in April. Police are reminding people to lock their vehicles, roll up their windows, and avoid leaving valuables inside.
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9: Today will be mostly cloudy with periods of rain expected late in the afternoon, reaching a high of 60. Tonight, there will be rain at times with a low of 40. Tomorrow, anticipate cloudy skies with brisk and cool conditions and a high of 55. As we head into Sunday, expect mostly cloudy weather with a passing shower or two in the afternoon and a high of 65. Monday will be mainly cloudy and cool with a couple of showers with a high of 60. For Blueberry Broadcasting, I'm AccuWeather meteorologist Jason Catarina.
0: Currently 48 in Augusta, 46 in Bangor, 44 in Rockland, 48 in Ellsworth. I'm Paul Wolf. 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
10: The conversation went from zero to political in 3.5 seconds. Please let me tell you what happened to me in Aroostook County. Please, Paul.
0: Please. Oh, please.
10: Let me, what happened in Aroostook County to me yesterday now here on Maine's Morning News?
11: Confrontation through conversation and all the information you need. 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
10: I'm going to get myself in trouble. Good morning, Paul Wolf, behind the bulletproof glass in spacious Studio 7A with an eyes on news and sports this day.
0: Good morning.
10: Please ask me what's on the agenda this morning.
0: Oh, what is on the agenda this morning?
10: I am so glad you asked.
12: Number five.
13: He not only enlisted twice after the war was started, but he also went to work for a security company, a controversial one named Blackwater, after his term in the service was over.
10: Oh, boy. I know you saw that one as well.
0: Oh, yeah.
10: Maine Senator Susan Collins calmly disarming socialist Democrat Graham Platner. glam. And by the way, folks, if you don't think we're not going to play the song for you later today in the video, we will, okay? Senator Collins calmly dismantling Socialist Democrat Graham Platner after here's my favorite word, decried that Collins voted and sent him to war, whereas he'd enlisted twice and then he went back to work for Blackwater. I wonder if Platner went off script. And if so, that's a challenge for his handlers and something that's going to be pop the popcorn and watch the debate. Because if Platner goes off script.
12: Number four.
14: What's your background? Why are you qualified for this?
15: Yeah, so it's an interesting background. I do truly believe, even as you and I sit here today and people listen and watch, I believe that God puts us where we are meant to be, all of us, that just at this very moment, this is where we are meant to be.
10: Did you hear it? It was Bobby Charles on Glenn Beck yesterday.
14: Yep.
10: Bobby Charles has been outspent in the GOP primary, last check, 70 to 1. Not 17 to 1, 70 to 1. And poll after poll shows him with a very strong lead. In a moment, again, please, let me tell you about the conversation I had with four people yesterday in Aroostook County.
12: Number three.
16: They're forced to be housed with these so-called trans-identifying men, none of whom have had sex assignment surgery. They're fully intact males who use their genitals and their maleness to threaten, dominate, discriminate against, harass, bully, terrorize the females.
10: That's an attorney and former Democrat State Senator Cynthia Dill. Mentioned her in conversation when we talked with Mike Sobolewski last week. She has a podcast called Keep Up. I think it might be one of my favorites now, because she is detailing the life of biological women inmates incarcerated with transgender inmate Andrea Balser. And as you reported just a few moments ago, three more women have joined the lawsuit. We get an update from State Representative Katrina Smith from Palermo about 30 minutes from right now.
12: Number two.
17: If the question appears on the November ballot, it would read, quote, do you want to change civil rights and education laws to require public schools to restrict access to bathrooms, other private spaces, and sports based on the sex on every child's original birth certificate and allow students to sue the schools?
10: You know what that reminds me of? And small engine repair. WABI TV 5 reading the Secretary of State Schiavello's final wording of the citizen-initiated Protect Girls Sports question, which, yes, it's in peril, because Bellows banned the question after challengers argued that clerical errors and fraud, at least that's the word of Michael Shepard of the Bangor Daily News, and fraud, glad you found that word in your lexicon, led too many of the names being tossed off, even after Bellows' office initially approved. Now, Laura Libby, very familiar with the process, going to talk with her third hour this morning from Lead Maine, and we just might have to once again use Toto, my AI, to answer the question, what's Shenna asking?
18: Oh, boy.
10: It's coming up. But again, speaking of Shenna.
12: Number one.
19: What we saw with ICE here in our communities was targeting our friends and neighbors, seizing people off the streets for civil immigration violations. And quite frankly, sometimes our friends and neighbors had done nothing wrong.
10: Sometimes.
19: And that's why we said no. ICE does not get undercover license plates because there are no secret police here in Maine.
10: Okay, she's talking with News Center Maine, Secretary of State Shenna Bellows, recalling Operation Catch of the Day when justifying her denying undercover license plates to ICE. Notice she said some of our neighbors and friends. I wonder if any of Shenna's neighbors and friends included the 39 of those who were nabbed by ICE during Operation Catch of the Day that did have current or pending criminal convictions. The DOJ first warned, and I heard you say a short time ago, that they are now indeed suing four states, including Maine. Speaking of four, let me go back to that sound cut with Bobby Charles as he talked with Glenn Beck yesterday.
12: Number four.
14: What's your background? Why are you qualified for this?
15: Yeah, so it's an interesting background. I do truly believe, even as you and I sit here today and people listen and watch, I believe that God puts us where we are meant to be.
10: God puts us where we are meant to be. And I'm telling you right now, Paul Wolf, that's the reason I'm bumping this up as our conversation this morning. Because I want to tell you what happened to me. I had cause to go to Aroostook County yesterday, and I went into a room, and there were four fellas in the room. And I knew some of them. Some of them knew me. And as I said a moment ago, the conversation went from zero to political in 3.5 seconds. It didn't take long. And it was
0: like, walk through the door.
10: And one of them said, hi, how are you? It's good to see you. What do you make of the race for governor? And
0: wow.
10: And you know, the first thing I said to him is, no, I get enough of that with Paul every weekday morning. All right. But then I didn't say any more, but then totally unsolicited, they started sharing their own observations. And I did something then that I'm not doing right now. I kept my mouth shut and I just listened. Now, consider this. There's something called auditorium testing, where you put like hundreds of people in a room and you like you ask them a question and they vote, and or you play them a song. Yes, I like that song. Auditorium testing. Then there's focus group testing, where you bring a small group of people into a room and you just listen to what their opinions are, and you learn something, okay? Political campaigns do this all the time. So I considered this my own little political campaign, where I just hushed up and listened, because they all had observations to share about the people running for governor in the GOP primary. And this is what they, not me, this is what they had to say about Robert Wessels. Man, that guy's got a lot of signs. That was their observation. Jonathan Bush. Yeah, I've had enough of the Bushes. Wow. I didn't say it at the time. I thought it. I didn't say it at the time. But even on the drive home from Aroostook County, I said to my friend, the other Paul in my life, one of those men dismissed Jonathan Bush solely because of his last name. Garrett Mason. These are the paraphrase responses. Like him, but he may be too much of a politician.
0: Hmm.
10: I didn't even go, hmm. I tried to keep it right. Okay, all right. Owen McCarthy came up. Okay. Huh. I like him, but he's too young.
0: Wow.
10: Their observations. Some of them in the room were younger than Owen McCarthy. But the prevailing opinion was, unsolicited, Owen McCarthy. I like him, but he's too young. David Jones. He's the guy with the fight like hell signs, isn't he? And you know who they didn't mention at all?
0: Wow.
10: Ben Midgley.
0: Wow.
10: They didn't mention Ben Midgley. Huh. But boy, they sure talked a lot about Bobby Charles.
0: Mm.
10: And the first thing they said about Bobby Charles, one of them said it, and the others in that Aroostook, I got to stand up to show you this, okay? The others in there, and you understand this because you've got ties to the Star City. In the Aroostook County way, hands in the pockets, yeah. Looking down. One person said this, and the others just looked down, tipped their hat, and went, yeah. This is what one said, and I'm paraphrasing, okay? Yeah, but he can't win in November. And then I decided to ask some questions.
0: Focus group time.
10: Focus group question time. Okay. And I asked permission to ask the question. All right, you just said that about Bobby Charles. Can I ask you? Why do you think that? This was the reply. Well, that's what I heard. I tried to, the look on your face right now is the same look that I had to hide on my face. Well, that's what I heard. I went, huh. And then another person said, yeah, he's all Trump. He's Trump this, Trump that. He's Trump, Trump, Trump. I said, where'd you see that? Well, I saw it in one of those ads. Oh. And this is where it got really interesting. I said, what ad? And then one said, well, it was him. And then there was a guy, and you saw Trump. But I think I also saw Obama in it. Oh, wait. It might have been an attack ad. I didn't say, Paul, I didn't say, oh, it's biting my tongue. I didn't say a word. I didn't say a word. But then another guy from the other side of the room said, yeah, I saw that one too, but I thought it was AI. These are the people that are going to be voting to help lead Maine into the next 4 years. So then I asked one more question. And I got, I'm going to paraphrase it the best I can. And do you know what I did? I put my hands in my pockets and I looked
18: assume
10: down.
18: Assume the Prescott position?
10: The Prescott position. Oh, let's call it that, okay? The Prescott position. And I said, not just Bobby Charles, but Ben Midgley, Jones, Bush, Bessel, any of them. Let me ask you something. Don't you think that any one of these, you know what, on the Democrat side too, don't you think that any of these candidates who are spending so much of their time and so much of their money coming up with a plan, getting a team and executing it, and they're smart enough to win a primary, don't you think they've got a plan already in place and a strategy to win the general election? And do you know what the four of them said after that? Nothing.
18: Bull.
10: They assumed the Presque Isle position.
18: Wow.
10: With their hands in their pocket, and they looked at. And so that just got me to wondering. And that's why the question of the day is listener inspired. But I'm going to go back to Bobby Charles. Because I told you just a moment ago, he's been outspent. I am not picking a side in this. I'm just telling you what I heard, and I'm spitting out some facts to you, okay? Outspent 70-1 in the GOP primary. Where was, while everyone else was going around campaigning yesterday, where was he?
12: Number four.
14: What's your background? Why are you qualified for this?
15: Yeah, so it's an interesting background.
10: Invited to speak nationally on the Glenn Beck program, okay? Do you think Republican for Governor Bobby Charles can win the general election? That's why we're asking that as the question of the day. I've already seen some of the responses coming in on the Facebook and on Insta.
18: It's almost like your focus group was blown up statewide now. Wow.
10: I'm going to look at some of these. I'm going to look at the question of the day and see what the vote is. What do you read on? So, do you have any responses you want to share?
18: Let's see. I mean, there is a lot saying no, not a chance. Then there is, of course, the folks that are saying, yes, he needs to win. And yes, he can. 100% yes. He can. And the doubters can have said the same things about President Trump. And how did that turn out?
10: Question of the day right now, well into double-digit voting. 54% say yes, 27% say no, and 18% said they're not sure. They say they're not sure. This is my question. No, and I am not picking a side. I'm not. I promised not to, and I'm not going to. Who I vote for will be between me and the little ovals that I fill out and God looking over my shoulder, probably. Don't go outside the lines. If a guy is smart enough to have as much of a lead as he has, poll after poll after poll, and being outspent 70-1 and getting himself on national radio yesterday at the invitation of Glenn Beck, don't you think he's got a strategy? Don't you think he's got a plan? Don't you think every one of them have a plan, no matter who is going to be the Dem nominee?
18: You launch it, you got to land it.
10: Question of the day is online at WVOMFM.com and on our Facebook and Insta page.
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5: Fox News. I'm Sue Guzman. The U.S. and Iran reaching a deal to extend a ceasefire agreement for 60 days while peace talks continue. This agreement awaiting final approval from President Trump. Man wanted in three homicides in Hawaii's Big Island, Jacob Baker, is in custody now.
7: Officers and detectives responded to the area and conducted a search, ultimately locating the suspect concealed within a small cave on the neighboring property.
5: Hawaii County Police Chief Reed Mahuna. Blue Origin's new Glenn rocket explodes into a massive fireball on the launch pad in Cape Canaveral, Florida, during a test. Owner Jeff Bezos vowing to investigate. At least three people dead in an explosion and fire at a Dallas apartment building. Jason Evans with Dallas Fire and Rescue.
9: It was originally reported as a gas leak. And at some point, while those units were en route, is when the explosion occurred.
5: America's listening to Fox News.
0: 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I'm Paul Wolf. A Brunswick man accused of killing and dismembering his neighbor has pled not guilty to murder. Tanner Dosti, 45, entered the plea Thursday in connection with the death of Dennis Blazins. Prosecutors allege Dosti killed Blazins, then used a chainsaw and a fire pit to dispose of his remains. He remains jailed without bail. Senator Susan Collins is pushing back on criticism from Democratic Senate candidate Graham Plattner over the Iraq war. Speaking in Auburn, Collins said Plattner chose to enlist after the war had already begun, and he was not drafted. Plattner responded by arguing Collins voted to authorize and fund the conflict. Secretary of State Shana Bellows has finalized the wording of the proposed transgender sports referendum, even though the measure has been ruled ineligible for the November ballot. The proposal would require students to participate in sports and use facilities based on the sex listed on their birth certificate. Officials say the wording was finalized because the initiative could still reach the ballot if supporters succeed in their appeal. And the Bangor School Board has approved a plan to temporarily move Fairmount School students into Bangor High School for the 2026-2027 school year. Under the school-within-a-school model, Fairmount students will have separate entrances, bathrooms, and learning spaces. School officials say the arrangement is temporary, and open houses will be held before the new school year begins. Your exclusive VOM AccuWeather forecast is next.
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8: VOM Weather from the Hammond Lumber Company Weather Desk.
13: Today will be mostly cloudy with periods of rain expected late in the afternoon, reaching a high of 60. Tonight, there will be rain at times with a low of 40. Tomorrow, anticipate cloudy skies with brisk and cool conditions and a high of 55. As we head into Sunday, expect mostly cloudy weather with a passing shower or two in the afternoon and a high of 65. Monday will be mainly cloudy and cool with a couple of showers with a high of 60. For Blueberry Broadcasting, I'm AccuWeather meteorologist Jason Caterina.
18: 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I'm Paul Wolf. 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
10: Strange parallel as we talk of Protect Girls Sports in Maine. Young women in school sports forced to share locker rooms and safe spaces with transgender students, biological males. Well, that's one thing. But if you're incarcerated in Maine's Department of Corrections and you're forced to share a cell with one, that's another. An update this morning as we talk and reconnect with State Representative Katrina Smith, the Republican of Palermo. Katrina, welcome back. Were you surprised to see that three more women have signed on to this lawsuit against the Department of Corrections and the commissioner because either one of them or all of them have to share some sort of incarceration with Andrew Balser? Katrina, are you surprised?
12: I am not surprised. I could say that I'm pretty ticked off after reading the additional information that's included in this amendment to the lawsuit. I mean, yes, definitely includes three other people, but it also mentions two other women specifically in the information. And then it goes on to talk about how many complaints have been lodged over the past several years about it. So it's incredible that everybody is corroborating the first reports by Katie Mountain, and making it even more obvious.

0: obvious that really, really bad things are happening in that prison.
1: For those that haven't heard, we'll ask you to give us the primer on this. And now we may have more information now that three more have filed suit. Take me back to the presentations to the Government Oversight Committee and bring listeners up to speed. What are we talking about?
0: Sure. Well, we originally had a lawsuit from Katie Mountain. That's, the court basis of it. But at the Government Oversight Committee, we are asking the Government Oversight Committee to look into the situation of women being housed in a small cell with male prisoners who identify as women. Representative Sobolewski, Representative Collins, and I sat down with two of them, Katie Mountain and Jennifer Albert. Jennifer had not joined the suit at that time, but has now, and listened to their story and heard what happened, not only what was happening in the cell with the inmate, Andrew Balser, the murderer, but also what happened after they reported their discomfort and their fear and their trauma of being locked into a cell with this man who sexually advances to them, and also violent talk, not just sex, but violence towards them that he was intimidating them with. So we presented that to the Government Oversight Committee, who, lobbed it back and forth a little, but fortunately they are bringing the Department of Correction in as a follow-up meeting to this. But at the same time, here are these women and more still locked in a cell with not only Andrew Balser, but other transgender inmates who in this amended lawsuit talk about other issues we haven't heard about yet with other transgender inmates as well, other men who they are locked in the cell with.
1: State Representative Katrina Smith, as we catch up on now, three more biological women inmates in Maine's Department of Corrections now joining a suit with another because they are forced to be incarcerated, held with Andrew Balser. I want to try to dig into something interesting in the reporting of the Portland Press Herald as shared by Cynthia Dill. I hear you laughing. I don't know. Mm-hmm. Cynthia Dill described it in her podcast, Keep Up, in which there was a small victory. I think she's representing one or two or three of them. Maybe she's the attorney that's point on this. A former Democrat.
0: Yes, she is the attorney.
1: A former Democrat state senator. I guess they got their TV privileges back. Let me move on from that. But what I found striking was when Cynthia sent out the news release about the small victory, the Portland Press Herald wrote it, and they referred to Balser as Andrea Balser. But it's not Andrea Balser that's named in the lawsuit. It's Andrew Balser. The Portland Press Herald changed Andrew to Andrea, even though Andrew is the name in the suit. And then the reporter told Cynthia, as she's described in her podcast, well, my editor made that change. The Portland Press Herald, one of the most powerful, the Maine Trust, one of the most powerful disseminators of information, changing the name of the defendant in the lawsuit. How's anyone going to have an accurate understanding of this, Katrina, if shenanigans like that are going on?
0: Yeah, you know what else they did? I think it was in that article as well. It was in one I'd read. There's not that many articles, but that talked about one of the plaintiffs, Danielle Foster, who was, feeling abused, traumatized by being in the cell with Andrew. They called her out for saying his pronouns, like for calling him a man. So they made fun of Danielle Foster, a victim, person who's been traumatized throughout her life, probably is now in jail with this man, and they call her out for using pronouns that are what his biological sex is. So it's throughout all of the media reporting, it's throughout policy, it's just a blight on protecting women and girls in our state that is not stopping, and we're trying to get it to stop, right? But it's not stopping. They are absolutely ignoring these women who have made report after report through official channels to make this stop. And they get absolutely no rights, as we talk about. They get put in segregation. They get their privileges taken away. They don't have the right to free speech or freedom of religion just because they're women. Totally takes away that a woman because of her sex, is supposed to be protected the same as someone in their gender identity. It's not underneath. Why has it become that someone who says they have a different gender identity has more rights than someone of the female sex? It's absolutely, you know, unbelievable and horrible that we're allowing this to happen, that there's one woman who was a, you know, a state senator or a Democrat speaking out about this. Where is everybody else? These women are in an incredibly difficult situation, and no one's helping them. The Republicans have spoken out. I need to see the rest of this state speak out and help these ladies.
1: Let me get myself in trouble by asking this question out loud. And Katrina, you don't have to answer it. And Paul, don't make eye contact with me on this, because maybe I should understand this, but I don't. Andrew Balser is serving 40 years. A biological male who identifies as a female is serving 40 years for killing his parents and a dog in Winthrop. I think this was 2016. Okay. But now Andrew Balser says, I am Andrea Balser. Okay, you do you, boo. However, if Andrew is now Andrea, why is Andrea still boasting about the ability and the desire to impregnate his cellmate? If he's no longer a he, if he's a her, according to him, why is he saying things like, I don't understand? If you have an answer, if you can explain that to me, Katrina, I'd love to hear it. Paul, I'll take an explanation from you as well. Anybody?
0: Yeah. Well, he's using that all the time. That's all he talks about is sex. That's all he's totally obsessed with. I mean, it's the one time I would vote for more gender conforming drugs or surgery, because this guy needs, you know, he needs to be brought down a lot of levels. He is in no way a female. You grow your hair long, it doesn't make you a girl.
1: The other part that I think I want to have an understanding of is the Department of Corrections, the commissioner, holding out their hands and shrugging their shoulders and saying, hey, your majority party legislature made the rules in which I must operate. I have to keep this guy who thinks he's a gal, who says he's a gal but is acting like a guy, in the same prison with the other girls because the majority party told me to.
0: I think in the state we have a lot of excuses from people in their commissioner roles, whether it be public safety or the DOC, and they make excuses that go against what their moral gut is saying. And that needs to stop. The two need to come into alignment. If they can't do that and make the hard decisions, then maybe they shouldn't be in that position. It needs to stop. Who else did these guys run this up the flagpole to? Who else told them that they have to follow this? What law firm, what attorney general gave them the advice that they should completely ignore the female sex and keep them in difficult positions? When the lieutenant told, I think it was Jennifer, that she should stay in her cell until she is raped because the investigation was still going on, who gave him that direction to say that? You know, I don't think that the people that work there are thinking that in their gut that's something they would say. Someone asked them what they should tell this woman who's scared, what she should do. Someone gave that direction, and I want to know exactly, you know, where it's running up the flagpole that told them to do that. But you have to make a moral stand. I'm sorry. These guys are guilty of not, you know, I'm sorry if you have to lose your job to protect women, but you said that you would protect women and you're not.
1: Let me go back to the parallel. I see the MPA, the Maine Principals Association, standing behind its decision not to separate transgender athletes from girls' sports in Maine, having that same stance. Mm-hmm. Hands are out, shrugging their shoulders, saying, hey, I'm just operating under the rules that the majority party in Maine have placed me under. Where is the suit now? Do you know, Katrina? How long is it going to take for the wheels of justice to turn? And are they going to turn fast enough before Andrew Balser seriously hurts a woman who's forced to share a cell?
0: Yeah, absolutely not. Something bad is going to happen. Absolutely. I mean, something bad has already happened. These women who are vulnerable have already experienced, you know, more trauma. But something bad's going to happen. This isn't going to go fast. It never does. We need to change something. At the very least, we need to take these men and put them in their own private space away from the women. We need to take a stand, and we need to do it now. A lawsuit doesn't save us. Eventually, hopefully it comes on our side, but this has to change now. If the federal government wants to step in and make that somehow happen, that would help, but they don't have that much control. No. It's up to us. Yeah. How about November 7th? We'll change it then. Or November 4th, whatever election day is.
1: No one's coming to save us. No one is coming to save us. We need to save ourselves. State Representative Katrina Smith, let's stay in touch on this. What do you say?
0: Absolutely. Thank you, Rick.
1: Text message comes to us in the middle of our conversation at 601-207-4478. 601-207-4478 if you want to send us a note in the Varney Otter Group text line. Person writes to us, 31 years I worked at the Maine State Prison. There will come a day where someone will handle Belzer. There's always someone tougher. At some point, he will push the wrong person and they will handle him. Paul Wolf handles sports. We get an update on the weekend forecast from AccuWeather meteorologist Jason Katarina in a moment. This is Maine's Morning News. 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
10: With your 60-second sports update, I'm Paul Wolf. The Red Sox were bashed by the Braves 10-2 in the series finale at Fenway Park. Manager Chad Tracy says things went from bad to worse.
11: The inning did not go our way. They're both getting loose from the beginning for both scenarios, you know, and unfortunately we got put into a really, really bad spot there.
10: Boston has dropped 5 of its last 6 and will visit the Cleveland Guardians for a 3-game set that starts tonight. The NBA Western Conference Finals are heading to a Game 7. The Spurs blew out the Thunder 118-91 in front of their home crowd. Oklahoma City will try to take care of business at home on Saturday. The winner will face the Knicks in the NBA Finals. And the Patriots and the Eagles

0: should we do? Go up to camp or stay home and work?
1: I'd rather go to camp and work, to be honest.
0: Amen. I mean, all right, settled. That's
1: nasty.
0: It.
1: Either way, I'd rather head up to camp and get that ready than hang out at home and...
0: I see no reason for the jury to even retire.
2: Exactly.
0: The verdict is in. We're all going up to camp. God bless you, Jason. Thank you so much. Now, for those of us who aren't going up to camp, maybe staying around, we are in for more of a, do you call that a breeze or do you call that wind that's coming our way?
1: Yeah, a little bit brisk out there the next couple of days here. Just not the greatest weather for us to wrap up May. You know, at least it's not March, but yeah. Mostly cloudy today, some periods of rain late this afternoon. So if you haven't headed out yet, I'd take the umbrella just in case. Lots of spots going to struggle to get out of the 50s. The high just 60 today. Rain at times tonight. Listen, bordering on Camp Run, chilly, but the low down to 40. Cloudy, brisk, and cool tomorrow. Yeah, those north-northeast winds at 10 to 20 miles an hour sustained will make for a raw day. The high just 55 for us on Saturday. Sunday wraps up the month of May with mostly... It will be warmer, though. The high 65 on Sunday, at least. Monday for the beginning of June, mainly cloudy, cool, couple of showers. The high dialed back to 60. Cloudy, couple of more showers Tuesday. The high up to 67, at least on Tuesday.
0: A listener reminded us yesterday that in the month of June last year, it rained every weekend.
2: Oh, that's right.
0: Remember that?
2: Oh.
0: And then?
1: Yeah.
0: And then the sun came out.
1: A stretch of, like, 30 weekends in a row or something? It rained? We had, like... I forget what it was. It was like 30 weekends in a row with some sort of precipitation, and it dated all the way back to like January of 2025. Mm-hmm. It was insane.
0: But then it got really hot, dry, and dusty through the rest of the summer. Man, and Earth has a funny way of balancing itself out. Let's get an update from you when we get together again on Monday morning after some of us go up to camp. Jason Katarina,
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2: Do you got eyes on any of those emails that have come into us in our first hour of broadcast this morning, Paul Wolf?
3: No, but you do.
2: Okay, Ginger writes to us on our question of the day about the conversation with the four fellas up a rustic way and just listening and getting their opinions. And Ginger writes to us concerning Bobby Charles. He can win, but really will need the full support of the other six candidates. With the knowledge that no one said they would support Bobby Charles if he won the primary in one of the debates, that position would change his dynamic. Telling. Of course, Bobby Charles wasn't in that debate when the moderator asked that question of those that were there. But then after the debate, they polled the audience and Bobby Charles came in third. Yes, he came in third in the debate that he didn't attend.
3: I was going to say, didn't even attend.
2: And Bob writes to us on the issue about Andrew Belser. So let's get this straight. Straight versus other. If a straight, this is Bob's writing, okay? If a straight white male is accused of sexual assault, sexual harassment from 20 or 30 years ago, they must listen to the female and give her all of the benefit of the law, etc. But if a male that claims to be a transgender is accused of sexual assault or sexual harassment currently happening, then the powers that be dismiss the victim's claim? I'm confused. Legal briefs from Russell Johnson, Bo Payne. Brett Baber is on his way to Spacious Studio 7A next for Maine's Morning News.
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3: We're still waiting for President Trump's approval. I'm Dave Anthony, Fox News, on a potential agreement to extend the Iran ceasefire for 60 days. He tells Laura Trump in an interview that'll air on her show tomorrow night.
4: That's what I do. I negotiate. They negotiate. They're very good negotiators. They're crafty. But in the end, we have all the cards.
3: Now to Fox's Jeff Paul in Dubai.
5: Here is what's on the table regarding the potential 60-day agreement. The Strait of Hormuz fully reopens and mines are removed within 30 days. The U.S. lifts its blockade, allowing Iran to sell oil freely. Iran agrees to not pursue a nuclear weapon, and talks begin on disposing its enriched uranium. There would also be discussions surrounding humanitarian aid for Iran, and a conflict between Israel and Hezbollah in Lebanon would then end.
3: Russia's war in Ukraine has spilled over into Romania again after a drone launched across the border.
6: The drone, packed with explosives, hit the roof of an apartment building in Galati, Romania, starting a fire on the top 10th floor. The city's emergency response agency says a woman and her child are hospitalized with minor injuries, and 70 people are evacuated from the building. The drone was part of an overnight attack on Ukraine. Galati is on the Danube River near the borders of Ukraine and Moldova. A drone crash in Romania last month caused damage, but these are the first injuries.
3: That's Fox's Chris Foster. A big setback for Blue Origin. A big explosion lit up the night sky at Cape Canaveral. A rocket being tested before next week's launch blew up.
7: The mega rocket had been preparing to bring 48 satellites into low Earth orbit in the coming weeks, in a mission that would have expanded Amazon's broadband capabilities. Blue Origin CEO Jeff Bezos says no one was hurt. He says it is also too early to know what caused this blast. He took to X, writing in part, quote, "Very rough day, but we'll rebuild whatever needs rebuilding."
3: That's Fox's Carly Shimkus. 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
8: 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I'm Paul Wolf. The U.S. Department of Justice is suing Maine over the state's refusal to issue undercover license plates to certain federal law enforcement agencies. Secretary of State Shana Bellows says Maine paused issuing the plates until federal officials provide assurances they will not be used for what she calls unlawful purposes. The Justice Department argues the policy jeopardizes the effectiveness and safety of agents. Three more women have joined a lawsuit against corrections officials over the housing of transgender inmate Andrew Bowser at the Maine Correctional Center in Windham. The plaintiffs argue unwanted sexual contact, threats, and indecent exposure, and claim they faced retaliation after reporting the incidents. The lawsuit also challenges Maine's policy of housing inmates based on gender identity. A Massachusetts man has been sentenced to 10 years in prison for his role in a 2024 drive-by shooting in Saco. Prosecutors say Jason Rivera, 20, was one of three men involved in the shooting, which stemmed from a dispute over drug territory and prompted school lockdowns and a shelter-in-place order. Two other men charged in the case are scheduled to be sentenced later this year. And Bangor police are warning of an increase in vehicle burglaries across the city. Officers say there's been more than 14 reported break-ins so far this month, more than double the number reported in April. Police are reminding people to lock their vehicles, roll up their windows, and avoid leaving valuables inside.
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5: Today will be mostly cloudy with periods of rain expected late in the afternoon, reaching a high of 60. Tonight, there will be rain at times with a low of 40. Tomorrow, anticipate cloudy skies with brisk and cool conditions and a high of 55. As we head into Sunday, expect mostly cloudy weather with a passing shower or two in the afternoon and a high of 65. Monday will be mainly cloudy and cool with a couple of showers with a high of 60. For Blueberry Broadcasting, I'm AccuWeather meteorologist Jason Catarino.
6: 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I'm Paul Wolf. 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
7: He was just trying to make some wanted change in the crossroads of down East Maine, the so-called friendliest city. So why is he sitting in Spacious Studio 7A with our very good friend from Russell Johnson Bopane, Brett Baber? Legal briefs now in the Newsmaker's Hour.
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7: And from Russell Johnson Bopane, our partners in legal briefs, Brett Baber, welcome back to Spacious Studio 7A. Who is the equally follicle challenged fella that's sitting across from you in Spacious Studio 7A this morning?
9: Yeah, another one of us that doesn't like to pay the barber, but it's my pleasure to...
7: Cost savings.
9: Yeah. Why, they charge us the same. It's $25. Trim three hairs.
7: You got to get yourself a set of clippers from Martin's.
9: Yeah, we've got those.
7: Yeah.
9: It's my pleasure to introduce to everybody my favorite city councilor from the city of Ellsworth, Stephen O'Halloran. Stephen is a businessman who took up the gauntlet on behalf of Mr. and Mrs. Ellsworth. That's one of his favorite expressions. Took up the gauntlet to run for office. Very brave act in and of itself to run for office. Was elected to the Ellsworth City Council over 4.5 years ago. He's in his second term, and he just keeps running into, you know, barrier after barrier as he just asks simple questions about the budget for the city of Ellsworth, which is only going one way, and that's north. So he's constantly asking why, what's this for, why are we moving the police department to some leased building, what were the bidding procedures. He likes to poke the bear. He pokes the bear often. He uses a lot of props, which pokes the bear. And they used to say, I think, in the newspaper media, or about the newspaper media, you wouldn't fight with the media because they buy their ink by the, you know, truckload. Well, Stephen O'Halloran knows how to exercise his First Amendment by the tractor trailer. So he has, when the City Hall is not getting the message, he owns a fleet of tractor trailers. He will pay out of his pocket to put a message on the side of the tractor trailer and park it in downtown Ellsworth and poke the bear in

0: the eyes some more. So that's my introduction to Counselor Stephen O'Halloran.
1: Welcome to our program. We use the term disruptor on our program sometimes. Let us ask you this. Does Ellsworth really need disruption?
2: Ellsworth needs a lot of disruption.
0: How so?
2: Well, when I got to City Hall, I was inexperienced, and the first introduction I got was a tour of the city facilities, and I happened to visit one, the sewer treatment plant, and the superintendent explained to me that it was an enterprise account and that they take in a lot of sewer from other towns and they are making money. When I got to City Hall that afternoon, I asked to look at some financials, cracked open this enterprise account, and they had lost $460,000 in the most recent audit.
1: Must have gone down
2: 2 years old.
1: Went down the same drain as the sewer, apparently. Where'd the money go?
2: Operational losses, in my view.
0: So what other major financial difficulties have you spotted in the city of Ellsworth over the years?
2: At every turn, I have seen expenses go up, and a big ask of Mr. and Mrs. Ellsworth's financials to come to City Hall. I have seen so many things that were shocking to me, and I'd never been involved in government before. So having said that, it was a real eye-opener for me, the financing, the people. It was amazing.
0: Have you experienced, where's the money going? What are they throwing money at? What are the most recent examples?
2: Well, the things that I have seen the most is the growth of government. Many people getting put into positions at City Hall that come up with ideas of perceived needs and want to spend Mr. and Mrs. Ellsworth's money.
0: And what's happened to the tax rate in Ellsworth over the past 5 years that you've been on the council?
2: It continues to go north, and it has, the asks keep getting bigger as they create positions at City Hall. These people obviously have ideas, and the ideas cost money.
0: Well, I attended the last city council meeting with you, and there were two financial items that drew the ire of a lot of members of the public. One was the need for a public bathroom. And if you've ever visited a town you're not familiar with, you always appreciate a public facility in the downtown area. That was one ask. And then there was a big item for a traffic study on High Street, and that drew a lot of public comment. What are those about? And then we'll get into what's gotten you into trouble over the past few years.
2: Certainly. The bathroom situation is something that has been pushed for downtown quite some time. And honestly, I wouldn't be opposed to the bathroom situation in downtown putting in a public bathroom. The reason I'm against it is not that idea. It's all of the excessive spending prior to that idea. It's not that I'm against the bathrooms. It's that I'm against all of the money that has been spent previously. And because they've spent so much money previously, all of these things need to stop. And they've prioritized things in the wrong way.
0: Well, where is the money going, in your opinion, unnecessarily?
2: City Hall positions.
0: So they're hiring a lot of people.
2: Absolutely. There's many, many new positions been created that's not even in the charter. And they continue to create positions. These positions are steering positions of the boat, not rowing positions of the boat. We in Ellsworth have less rowers than we have steerers.
1: Can I chime in with a question?
0: Sure.
1: I wonder.
0: Your show.
1: It's our show, isn't it? Yeah. Altogether. But I wonder, at the invitation of Brett Baber from Russell Johnson Beaupain Legal Briefs, this is Stephen O'Halloran, Counselor Ellsworth, and have you done more than just ask questions? Because when you ask questions, that seems to generate a lot of trouble. And just because you ask a question, it really doesn't give someone a cause to get upset and be offended. If you're asking a legit question, do you feel you've done more than just ask questions?
2: I've asked very difficult questions, very unpopular questions. And I haven't been able to get into the groove of government. So in saying that, I haven't been able to get answers from the proper channels, the city manager. I have never got into that groove. So I've had to ask questions directly. And when I ask questions, everybody gets nervous.
0: So when you say ask questions directly, you mean you go to the actual city employee and say, what's going on with the sewer department or public works? Or
2: typically those questions are asked in public at a finance meeting. I have been a member of the finance committee since I have been there. This year, I chose an alternate position to give someone else a chance. But I've asked a lot of those questions on tape and in a finance meeting, maybe at a department head that would be at the meeting. It's been rare that I've gone to their office to ask questions. I have done that because I cannot get the answers when you ask a question. The other thing about that that ties into that is, since I have been there, any agenda item that I have requested go on the agenda, I get pushback, a lot of pushback.
1: From whom?
2: City managers, city councilors. Mm-hmm. They don't like that. An example of that, I guess, would be this. If I get something on the agenda, it's always the last thing on the agenda.
0: And that usually means at least 10 p.m. before anybody gets to it. And
2: well,
0: everybody's half asleep.
2: That's true. And that's if I even get it on the agenda. And frankly, I have stopped in the last year, with the exception of one, because I get total pushback all the way.
0: What do you mean by total pushback?
2: They change the wording. They change the language of my request. I'm a very direct, straight talker. And I don't like a lot of fluff. And I put in a simple request, and it gets tweaked and changed, and it gets refocused in a little bit different direction.
1: Shenabello's right in the agenda?
2: Perhaps.
1: Am I the only one on that one?
3: I was thinking, yeah. I've been quiet the whole time.
1: Aren't you? We're all thinking the same thing. Can we ask specifically about the claim that came from Deputy City Manager Sarah Devlin, who says that your questions have led to people feeling frustrated, anxious, emotionally distressed, and personally offended?
2: I thought they signed up for that job. Did they not take a city job? I ask a lot of tough questions. And the reason I ask those questions is because I like to get answers. And it's hard to get answers from City Hall. And what I have learned is, if you don't vote along to get along, you don't get anywhere.
0: So you found yourself being the lone dissenting voice on numerous issues, and in the meantime, the Ellsworth budget just goes skyward.
2: That's very true, and I could tell you this. Because I don't vote along to get along, I am on the outside of the know. I have to get my information out of City Hall from the Bangor Daily and Ellsworth American and shows like this.
0: Yeah. So you got into, you went to battle against the city on behalf of a family in Ellsworth, and that drew a lot of consternation and uproar. What was that all about with the Karst family and your first foray into trailer speech?
2: So I'm glad to talk about that, because that's why the big push about me is here. The city is furious at my position. This property was foreclosed upon in 2020. And
0: so when you say this property, just somebody's house?
2: Correct. The Karst family home was foreclosed upon.
0: Tax foreclosure.
2: Tax foreclosure. And in late 22, someone came forward with an interesting quest to buy the property. It came to the council, and it was agreed upon the council that it would go out to bid. It went out to bid. I voted against it. I thought we ought to revisit things with this family first. When you foreclose on a property in 2020 in June, in the beginning of COVID, come on, couldn't we give a second chance here? So to further that, there was a sealed bid. The chair at the time didn't like the fact that a realtor was the high bid. The council voted, again, I voted against it, to throw out all the bids. They put it out to auction, and the same person bought it at public auction.
0: And there was a surplus.
2: There was
0: more money to be had than to just pay the taxes.
2: Absolutely. So
0: that's when you went to battle.
2: I did. To throw some round numbers around, this started with about a $9,000 deficit. And by the time the costs were added to it, of marketing and legal, it got up to almost $19,000. And that left a surplus of $117,907.99.
0: What did the city want to do with that money?
2: Well, the city wanted and did do for 2 years and 3 months, kept the money. And I, at the finance meeting, said, you know, I haven't seen this family's equity go back to them. And I was told, that isn't how it works. We keep the money. And for the next 2 years, I continued about every 3 months to poke at that. This is not right. Take what's due you and return that family equity.
0: And parenthetically, as a matter of legal briefs, the U.S. Supreme Court at just about the same period of time was deciding a case in Minneapolis, which held that Steve's position was exactly right, that the surplus needed to go back to the taxpayers. Otherwise, it was a violation of the Fifth Amendment Takings Clause. So, Steve, you probably didn't have that knowledge. You were just doing what was right.
2: I did not know anything about that case. That case was settled after my argument of 2 years.
0: And how did you have to bring this to the attention, everybody? That's when you went public with the trailer?
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1: Fox News, I'm CJ Pop. The framework for a potential deal between the U.S. and Iran, waiting for the green light from President Trump.
2: If a memorandum of understanding is approved, it would mean a 60-day ceasefire extension, the Strait of Hormuz reopened, and Iran committing to dropping any ambitions of possessing a nuclear weapon.
1: Ashley Webster of the Fox Business Network in Tel Aviv. An explosive-laden Russian drone slams into an apartment building in Romania today, injuring two people. Moscow was targeting a nearby Ukrainian port. NATO's leader Mark Rutte describing Russia's behavior as reckless and a danger to us all. New York City's first Muslim mayor, that's Zohran Mamdani, confirms he's not going to Sunday's Israel Day parade. He's the first mayor to skip the event since it started in 1964. Mamdani is a critic of Israel's government. America's listening to Fox News.
3: 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I'm Paul Wolf. A Brunswick man accused of killing and dismembering his neighbor has pled not guilty to murder. Tanner Dosti, 45, entered the plea Thursday in connection with the death of Dennis Blazins. Prosecutors allege Dosti killed Blazins, then used a chainsaw and a fire pit to dispose of his remains. He remains jailed without bail. Senator Susan Collins is pushing back on criticism from Democratic Senate candidate Graham Plattner over the Iraq war. Speaking in Auburn, Collins said Plattner chose to enlist after the war had already begun, and he was not drafted. Plattner responded by arguing Collins voted to authorize and fund the conflict. Secretary of State Shana Bellows has finalized the wording of the proposed transgender sports referendum, even though the measure has been ruled ineligible for the November ballot. The proposal would require students to participate in sports and use facilities based on the sex listed on their birth certificate. Officials say the wording was finalized because the initiative could still reach the ballot if supporters succeed in their appeal. And the Bangor School Board has approved a plan to temporarily move Fairmount School students into Bangor High School for the 2026-2027 school year. Under the school within a school model, Fairmount students will have separate entrances, bathrooms, and learning spaces. School officials say the arrangement is temporary, and open houses will be held before the new school year begins.
4: When you finally find your thing, you want the whole world to know about that thing. So you use a thing called Canva to make it an even bigger and better thing. Whether you want to create flyers for that thing, make presentations for that thing, or design merch for that thing, you can do anything. So people can see your thing, feel your thing, love your thing. The next thing you know, it's a thing. Canva, the thing that makes anything a thing.
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6: Today will be mostly cloudy with periods of rain expected late in the afternoon, reaching a high of 60. Tonight, there will be rain at times with a low of 40. Tomorrow, anticipate cloudy skies with brisk and cool conditions and a high of 55. As we head into Sunday, expect mostly cloudy weather with a passing shower or two in the afternoon and a high of 65. Monday will be mainly cloudy and cool with a couple of showers with a high of 60. For Blueberry Broadcasting, I'm AccuWeather meteorologist Jason Catarina.
7: 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I'm Paul Wolf. 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
8: The Newsmakers Hour on Maine's Morning News is brought to you by Russell Johnson Beaupain. Attorneys, 942-7110, rjb.law.
9: Text message to us, quote, "This guy should be the mayor of Ellsworth as far as I'm concerned."
10: He's got such an outlandish personality, you know. He's just this firebrand.
9: Fit right in with all the other mayors of their cities nationwide.
10: Can't believe that he would get rung up for being this inflammatory, you know, asking questions about where tax dollars go.
9: Are you using sarcasm, Brett?
11: Sarcasm filter.
9: Turn that on. Brett Baber of Russell Johnson Beaupain Legal Briefs, and our guest in the studio at Brett's invitation, Steve O'Halloran of the Ellsworth City Council, asking questions. trying to get some answers and making some people uncomfortable, and maybe eventually saving some people in Ellsworth some hard-earned taxpayer dollars that they're shelling out. Where are we, gentlemen?
10: And using, well, on this week's edition of Municipal Follies, we follow City Councilor O'Halloran as he puts a tractor trailer up in the middle of Ellsworth talking about the state's refusal, or the City of Ellsworth's refusal to refund, what, $116,000 to a taxpayer after a tax foreclosure? So how'd that get you into trouble, Steve?
11: Well, it was very simple. I had behind the scenes at various meetings poked during finance about returning that equity, and I got real heavy pushback for about 2 years. And I finally decided that I would try and put it on the agenda. It took me 3 times to do that because they would reword the agenda.
10: So just for inside baseball, the agenda is what the city council gets for their action items at each meeting?
11: Correct.
10: And if you're not on the agenda, you don't get to vote on it.
11: Correct. And to speak to that a little more, they ask for requested agenda items from councilors, and then I have consistently gotten pushback, rewording, change of focus. And that led to a meeting in August of 25 that after 3 attempts, I finally got it on the agenda. And it was very simple. I made a motion to return the Karst family equity plus 6% interest. The 6% interest was the rate of interest that they charged the Karst family for the unpaid bill. I made that motion. I had to jump in to make that motion because they didn't want a motion. I made that motion. 6 other people on the council sat there and would not second the motion.
12: It. Oh, my word.
11: So we could
10: the dreaded failed for lack of a second.
12: Crickets.
11: We could not have a discussion because it died with no second. So I calmly put up a banner in downtown Ellsworth that said, "Shame on Ellsworth."
9: On the side of a tractor trailer?
11: Not yet.
9: Okay.
11: I did it on the side of a container with a
9: first
11: banner.
9: Okay.
11: And it says, "Shame on Ellsworth, return the Karst family equity." I quickly got a notice that I was in violation of the sign ordinance and I must remove it.
12: Oh. Says who?
11: So, the city of Ellsworth. So, they...
10: First Amendment police.
11: Exactly. And so, they decided that I had to remove this banner. So, I bought a box trailer, and I put the same message on the side of a box trailer and returned it to the same spot in Ellsworth. And City Hall went nuts. I have been enemy number one since that day.
10: I saw the posters in the post office, by the way.
11: You did?
10: Yeah.
11: So the public grabbed a hold of that, and there was so much support and so much shock in the community that the city had kept this money. And the city manager said, geez, we don't have this in the budget. And I'm like, well, what did you do with the money? And they said, well, it's not.
9: But before there was an answer, when you said to them, well, what did you do with the money? How many times did his eyes blink?
11: Well, his eyes don't look at mine, so I couldn't tell you.
9: Okay. But what was the answer to what did you do with the money that you took from the family?
11: Well, originally I was told in a public meeting that it was in a real estate account. And then I was told off camera that it really went into the general fund.
9: Oh, the big black hole that we know is the general fund.
11: Exactly. Uh-oh. The secret City Hall stash.
10: And that led to further signage.
11: It did. So my original plan was to bring this back to the council after some pressure, but the chair and another person brought that back to the council in October and decided that maybe they had a difference of opinion now, and they come to the rescue. And they wanted to be the heroes.
9: Yeah, okay. Now it's my idea.
11: Right. And so before we voted on that, which incidentally, in October, 2 months later, passed 7-0 to return the Karst family equity. Now, the interesting part of that was before we voted, the chair read a chastising letter about my behavior. And he said that I could have accomplished the same thing if I'd have reached out to him. And I said simply, I reached out to everybody in August and nobody would second the motion. Therefore, I couldn't do anything more than put it on the agenda and ask for a second motion to talk about it. They denied me that. And then suddenly they come forward and thought it was a great idea.
10: Well, to move things to what's currently happened, and we want to touch on some of the legal background of this, you were recently the subject of a discussion of sanctions by the City of Ellsworth Town Council. It was spearheaded by the City Attorney, Tim Pease of Redmond Winchell. And just to give the listening audience a flavor of why this background about the tractor trailer signage is of interest. Here's what Mr. Pease told the council, and I quote, generally speaking, the complaints involved repeated inflammatory public communications and accusations that allegedly violated the city charter and the city ordinances. So to me, when I hear that, my First Amendment bells start going off right and left. And so what other repeated inflammatory public communications were they speaking about?
11: I continued to post trailers. After they returned the money, I made a trailer that said praise on the City of Ellsworth for returning the Karst family equity. And that got no comment. They didn't want any of that. Then as the rhetoric continued, and I have continued to be blocked out of City Hall information, I posted another trailer that said, not my circus, but I know all the clowns.
10: Oh my gosh. And that didn't go over very well?
13: Wow.
9: Were the clowns offended? Actually, for those that were offended, then you knew who the clowns were.
11: Very well said. Everybody signed up saying that it was about them on the council. And they even asked me to provide red noses if they're considered clowns.
9: Oh, that wasn't in the budget, though.
11: It was not. They were too busy spending other monies. We couldn't buy clown
9: other people's
11: noses.
9: Monies. Yes.
10: So they have this council meeting, which Councillor O'Halloran asked to have in public session. He was given the option to do it in executive session, where there would be a quote-unquote discussion, and this is a way to get around due process rights and so forth, just throw the Constitution to the wind. He opted to have a public session, and before the public, so we knew going in that the public would not be allowed to comment during the discussion. It's a council discussion, and the public can't participate in the council discussion. So some friends of Councillor O'Halloran on their own organized what I'd call a love fest, or instead of a bunch of people with pickets, they came in just, adoring Steve, and they spoke to the council in glowing terms about Councillor O'Halloran. The place was packed, and everybody, with the exception of a handful of people, were there to support Councillor O'Halloran. A great public demonstration of public support. And then I was, as an outsider, looking at this more of a political than a legal angle, I watched these budget items unfold, where budget item after budget item went up, and the people of the public spoke out against these items for various reasons, not the least of which was the impact on their tax bills. But at the end of the public session, it went to the city manager to comment for the city manager's report, and he had the audacity to challenge, to question the motives of this wonderful pouring output for Councillor O'Halloran, and said he was appalled by the tenor of all of these comments, both on the budget items and support for Councillor O'Halloran. And to me, it was, you know, quintessential democracy in action. And here the city manager is crying crocodile tears for the fact that, you know, people's feelings might be getting hurt by this outpouring of support. And then it just went down the drain from there, in my view, where preordained, and I'd like to get Councillor O'Halloran's thoughts, how all of these votes seem to be unanimous, notwithstanding the, you know, public outcry going one direction, but, you know, his due process rights were stood on their head because the city's attorney told City Councilor O'Halloran, hey, now's your time to address the report. They didn't present any reason that he should be sanctioned in public session. They just said, oh, here's your rebuttal time. And so he was just left there to try to shoot at tilt at windmills. So it was really a night, I thought, where you know, the Constitution got stood on its head. First Amendment rights aren't being respected. The city manager is decrying the democratic process in Ellsworth. And I'm thinking, where is our country going? And thank God for Stephen O'Halloran for putting up with this stuff.
9: Can we end with this text message? It's a follow-up to the one the guy sent earlier, but from a different person. I'm sorry, it's Friday. Do we read the text messages just like they're written on Fridays?
10: Yep.
9: Okay. Screw mayor, I want this guy for governor.
10: You'd have to drag Steve kicking and screaming
9: all the way to Augusta. But could you imagine having those big tractor trailers posted up around the state house, transmitting a message that cannot not be seen?
10: Well, I'm sure it's given a lot of politicians some way to get their message out.
9: Yeah. Stephen O'Halloran, best to you. And Brett Baber from Russell Johnson Bopane, our partners in Legal Briefs. Thanks for bringing it to our attention.
10: Yeah, this is happening all over the state. We should hear more of it from other people right here on VOM.
9: In a moment, sports and an update on the forecast and former influences on the way. Paul Wolf spotted this one immediately. You're going to want to hear this coming up on VOM.
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0: Hey, I'm Paul Wolf. The Red Sox were bashed by the Braves 10-2 in the series finale at Fenway Park. Manager Chad Tracy says things went from bad to worse.
1: The inning did not go our way. They're both getting loose from the beginning for both scenarios, you know, and unfortunately we got put into a really, really bad spot there.
0: Boston has dropped 5 of its last 6 and will visit the Cleveland Guardians for a 3-game set that starts tonight. The Hurricanes can punch their ticket to the Stanley Cup Final. Carolina will host the Montreal Canadiens in Game 5 of the Eastern Conference Finals tonight. The Hurricanes lead the series 3-1. The winner of the series will face the Vegas Golden Knights, who swept the Colorado Avalanche in the Western Conference Final. And the halfway point of the NASCAR Cup Series is here. The drivers square off in the Cracker Barrel 400 from Nashville Super Speedway on Sunday. And with sports, I'm Paul Wolf.
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8: VOM weather from the Hammond Lumber Company Weather Desk.
9: Today will be mostly cloudy with periods of rain expected late in the afternoon, reaching a high of 60. Tonight, there will be rain at times with a low of 40. Tomorrow, anticipate cloudy skies with brisk and cool conditions and a high of 55. As we head into Sunday, expect mostly cloudy weather with a passing shower or two in the afternoon and a high of 65. Monday will be mainly cloudy and cool with a couple of showers with a high of 60. For Blueberry Broadcasting, I'm AccuWeather meteorologist Jason Caterina.
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11: The Newsmakers Hour on Maine's Morning News is brought to you by Russell Johnson Beaupain. 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
12: To set up Informer Influence, we need to go back to the agenda this morning. It's the list of our top stories that we're following, and we think you should follow along, too, and we even number them.
13: Number 5.
14: He not only enlisted twice after the war was started, but he also went to work for a security company, a controversial one named Blackwater, after his term in the service was over.
12: Okay, it's Senator Collins responding to comments by Socialist Democrat for U.S. Senate Graham Platner. I'm going to paraphrase, and if I'm wrong, Paul, correct me, like you often do with those judgy eyes, that Platner said, she voted and made me have to go to war.
15: Mm-hmm.
12: Am I pretty close on that one?
15: Pretty close.
12: Okay. But she points out, he wasn't drafted. He signed up, and then he went back to be a part of Blackwater. But this is informer influence. These are about headlines that we see in newspapers and television stations and, yes, other radio stations. And what did you see and where?

0: Did you see it?
1: Now we bring you the Informer Influence YouTube edition. Yes, because we can't be over-vigilant even on YouTube now. Okay. So this is the headline. Senator Susan Collins lodges some sharp attacks on Democratic challenger Graham Plattner. Guess we are redefining.
0: Whoa, hang on. That was a sharp attack?
1: Yeah.
0: What we just heard was a sharp attack.
1: Like I said, we are redefining sharp today.
0: And who wrote that headline and posted it on the YouTubes?
1: News Center Maine.
0: I'm sorry, who?
1: News Center Maine.
0: And they called what Colin said a...
1: sharp.
0: A sharp attack.
1: Attack.
0: Wow. Wow. Informer Influence. Yeah, these are the headlines. They're swimming around you all the time. Are we paying attention to them perhaps a bit differently now? Laura Libby, former state representative, lead Maine, next on Maine's Morning News.
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14: It's still not a done deal.
15: I'm Dave Anthony, Fox News. A plan that President Trump has not signed off on yet to extend the Iran ceasefire for 60 days. Vice President Vance tells reporters Iran wants a deal.
16: And they want to open the Straits of Hormuz. We want them to open the Straits of Hormuz. There are a couple of issues on the nuclear stuff, the highly enriched stockpile, and also the question of enrichment.
15: Fox's Jeff Paul reports from Dubai.
17: This feels like this is the closest we have been to seeing the U.S. and Iran agree to a deal since the start of the war. But in another sense, we've sort of been here before where a deal feels imminent and then nothing happens. And complicating matters this time, this recent back and forth between the U.S. and Iran.
15: Referencing U.S. military shooting down Iran drones that targeted a commercial ship and attacking boats laying mines in Iran, targeting a U.S. base in Kuwait. Ukraine's President Volodymyr Zelensky is warning that Russia is preparing another major attack. Hours after a Russian drone fired at Ukraine crossed into Romania, hitting an apartment building, causing a fire that left two people injured. Romania, in response, is asking NATO for more anti-drone weaponry. A massive fireball lit up Cape Canaveral in Florida last night.
18: The Blue Origin rocket exploding during a test of its engines. A static fire engine test is when the rocket's engines are ignited and they run at full thrust, but the vehicle is unable to go anywhere during the test. The rocket was uncrewed, and thankfully no one on the ground nearby was hurt.
15: That's Fox's Marianne Rafferty. Blue Origin CEO Jeff Bezos says they don't know yet what went wrong, but will rebuild. A California eighth grader, W-O-N, the Scripps National Spelling Bee.
19: Chikungunya.
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19: Bromocryptine.
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15: 14-year-old Shrey Parikh correctly spelled 32 words in 90 seconds in a final round spell-off, seven more than the runner-up. 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
23: 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I'm Paul Wolf. The U.S. Department of Justice is suing Maine over the state's refusal to issue undercover license plates to certain federal law enforcement agencies. Secretary of State Schiannabello says Maine paused issuing the plates until federal officials provide assurances they will not be used for what she calls unlawful purposes. The Justice Department argues the policy jeopardizes the effectiveness and safety of agents. Three more women have joined a lawsuit against corrections officials over the housing of transgender inmate Andrew Bowser at the Maine Correctional Center in Windham. The plaintiffs argue unwanted sexual contact, threats, and indecent exposure, and claim they faced retaliation after reporting the incidents. The lawsuit also challenges Maine's policy of housing inmates based on gender identity. A Massachusetts man has been sentenced to 10 years in prison for his role in a 2024 drive-by shooting in Saco. Prosecutors say Jason Rivera, 20, was one of three men involved in the shooting, which stemmed from a dispute over drug territory and prompted school lockdowns and a shelter-in-place order. Two other men charged in the case are scheduled to be sentenced later this year. And Bangor police are warning of an increase in vehicle burglaries across the city. Officers say there's been more than 14 reported break-ins so far this month, more than double the number reported in April. Police are reminding people to lock their vehicles, roll up their windows, and avoid leaving valuables inside.
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25: VOM weather from the Hammond Lumber Company Weather Desk.
26: Today will be mostly cloudy with periods of rain expected late in the afternoon, reaching a high of 60. Tonight, there will be rain at times with a low of 40. Tomorrow, anticipate cloudy skies with brisk and cool conditions and a high of 55. As we head into Sunday, expect mostly cloudy weather with a passing shower or two in the afternoon and a high of 65. Monday will be mainly cloudy and cool with a couple of showers with a high of 60. For Blueberry Broadcasting, I'm AccuWeather meteorologist Jason Catarina.
27: 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I'm Paul Wolf. 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
28: Even as the question is in question, we have some questions about the way the Secretary of State, Shana Bellows, has worded the citizen-initiated Protect Girls Sports question. Let's ask some of them now with our good friend Laura Libby here on Maine's Morning News.
29: Confrontation through conversation and all the information you need. 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
28: My question is, Paul, was that lead too questionable? Do you think people understood what I was saying there? I'm not sure.
27: I think so.
28: Laura Libby, former state representative and with Lead Maine, and also a podcast called Speak Up with Laura Libby. You're going to want to download that and listen to that. We get a chance to talk with you. At least we don't need an oxygen tank to take a deep breath and read the entire question. Let us ask you, what do you make, again, of the way that the Secretary of State has taken what many of us saw to be a pretty simple question and worded it in her, what's the term that we use?
27: Shenified.
28: Shenified it. How she shenified this one. What do you think, Laurel?
30: I mean, I think the word weaponized on these questions is always accurate as well, but that's probably synonymous with shenified, I think.
28: Mm-hmm. This seems quite similar to what was the initial proposed wording, but there were a couple of changes, and you pointed out that after enough people commented, shared their concerns, there were some changes. I'll call it a silver lining. Did you see any?
30: Yeah, there was one change that I think is probably the most significant. I think of everything that she did to that question, the abysmal question she wrote, possibly the worst thing she did was use the word gender instead of sex. And why is that the worst? Well, because the word gender doesn't appear anywhere in the language, right? And so by switching it to the word sex from gender, it now the language now matches the legislation better. Still not perfect, still not amazing, but that change is significant. And it came to be, as you alluded, I mean, it came to be because Maine people spoke up, and they spoke up in such large numbers that she couldn't possibly ignore what folks were saying, because it really broke records.
28: We're still scratching our head over the final phrase. It almost seems like a dangling participle, if I can remember what was my English class back at Belfast Area High School. But Paul Wolf, would you read for us what is, according to the Secretary of State, the final wording of the question, should it make its legal victory and appear on the ballot? How's it worded?
4: Do you want to change civil rights and education laws to require schools to restrict access to bathrooms, other private spaces, and sports based on the sex on a child's original birth certificate, and allow students to sue the schools?
28: I got to ask you something, because I heard a word not in what you just shared that I wonder if it's there. I have it as, do you want to change civil rights and education laws to require public schools to restrict access to bathrooms, other private spaces, and sports based on the sex on every child's original birth certificate, and allow students to sue the schools? Maybe we could just go over a couple of those words. Public schools, private schools would be separate from this, Laurel?
30: You know, it does seem that public school is where this is an issue, and that is where we're seeing noncompliance with Title IX. But yes, this does specifically speak to public schools, public institutions that receive tax dollars. And I think that's appropriate. This is not overly restrictive of a, you know, this is the same as private business. It makes that distinction between public and private. And I think that private still needs to be held to the same standard. But I have yet to find a private school that is not complying with Title IX.
28: I also wonder about the inclusion of the word every. Not a child's. The Secretary of State chose to word it, and sports, based on the sex on every child's original birth certificate. Maybe I'm seeing something that's not there, but that just caught my eye.
30: Yeah, I think that's appropriate, because this law would ensure that every child is able to play sports. Remember, this is expansive. It is allowing, it is permissive, it is allowing every child to participate in sports based on the sex on their original birth certificate. So this is going to ensure that every child has the same opportunities to play sports and to use private spaces according to the gender on their original birth certificate. So I think that's a great change.
28: One thing I didn't see in the Secretary of State's news release, and I don't want to get too big into the legal here, but the secretary took the time to tell everybody of the review after the legal challenge, but she didn't include in her news release that when the signatures first came in, her staff, well, they validated, they certified 71,033, more than the 3,300 necessary. She left that out of the news release.
30: Yeah, I think that goes back to the challenge, though. And the challenge has raised concerns regarding process, and we're going to see that play out in the courts. But, you know, process doesn't really come into that initial review that the Secretary of State does. And so I think that's why it's critical that we always make sure that there is such an abundance of signatures that any challenge would be fruitless, regardless of procedures.
28: If we'd had a different Secretary of State, if Republicans had the House and they chose who the Secretary of State and the Attorney General would be, other constitutional officers, would we be having this conversation this morning?
30: No, but we probably wouldn't have to have this on the ballot because it would have become law last year, right? We had these bills before the legislature, and if we had a majority in the legislature that equaled having a different Secretary of State, this wouldn't be necessary. Common sense would already be law here in Maine.
28: Laura Libby, now with LEAD Maine, I got two final questions to ask you. Where do we go online to learn more about LEAD Maine and what LEAD Maine is all about and doing?
30: Folks can find more information at leadmaine.com. 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And, of course, you can find LEAD Maine as well as my socials on X and Facebook and soon to come Instagram.
28: You just answered the second question, is where do we find your podcast, Speak Up with Laura Libby? We'll look for it. Laura Libby of LEAD Maine, thanks for being a part of Maine's Morning News today.
30: Thanks so much.
28: Any chance for us to do this, we're going to take it. But since the Secretary of State has once again taken what some consider to be a very simple question and made it rather befuddling, we once again use Toto, our AI, ah, screw you people who are opposed to data centers, to take a simple question and make it a little more complex in something that we call What's Shenna Asking? Paul Wolf, you ready to play What's Shenna Asking?
4: Ready.
28: Here's question number one.
4: We need theme music for this.
28: Do you want to indicate whether during the upcoming weekend period you intend to travel to, stay at, visit, occupy, open, close, clean, maintain, or otherwise make personal recreation use of a camp, cabin, cottage, seasonal property, or similar temporary place of lodging, whether owned, rented, borrowed, shared, or informally claimed, together with any related plans involving weather, traffic, family, supplies, outdoor activities, or other circumstances affecting such use?
4: Going up to camp this weekend?
28: Absolutely.
4: And I'd be in Smyrna Mills by now.
28: And by the time Shenna's finished asking, it'll probably be Monday. Here's question number two of What's Shenna Asking? Do you want to state whether you presently hold or are willing to acknowledge holding feelings of affection, attachment, devotion, romantic interest, emotional commitment, or other forms of personal regard toward the individual making this inquiry? Whether such feelings are complete, partial, conditional, evolving, uncertain, or subject to future review? What is the question, Paul?
4: Do you love me?
28: Yes. And by the time Shenna's finished asking, the relationship would already be under review. Here's a third one, okay? And for those that don't know, again, we've trained our AI, Toto. We give it a very simple question, and we ask it to Shennify it. Although with all of these good, and allow students to sue the schools and small engine repair. I think to Shenify a question, I think we need to now add that last little tweak of a part to it. Okay, we'll do that. But here's the last one. Alrighty. Question number three. Do you want to determine, identify, and if possible, assign responsibility? Give people a chance to try to guess this one, okay?
4: Okay.
28: Do you want to determine, identify, and if possible, assign responsibility for the person, persons, or other party who caused, permitted, failed to prevent, or otherwise contributed to the release, escape, exit, or unauthorized outdoor presence of one or more dogs from a house, yard, kennel, vehicle, enclosure, or other previously secured areas? You want to think about it for a moment?
4: We'll see if anyone has it on the text line here.
28: Anybody got that for us? 601-207-4478. 601-207-4478. What's Shenna asking? Do you want to determine, identify, and if possible, assign responsibility for the person, persons, or other party who caused, permitted, failed to prevent, or otherwise contributed to the release, escape, exit, or unauthorized outdoor presence of one or more dogs from a house, yard, kennel, vehicle, enclosure, or other previously secured area? Anybody got the answer?
4: Not yet.
28: Really?
4: I know.
28: Do we need to refresh? Come on, people.
4: This isn't
28: that tough.
4: Yeah, there we go.
28: Oh, what's the answer?
4: Go.
28: What's the answer?
4: Who let the dogs out?
7: Who let the dogs out?
8: Who
7: let the dogs out?
28: And by the time that Shenna's finished asking,
7: who let the dogs out?
28: We think the dogs would be maybe three towns over. That's how we Shenify questions with our dog, Toto. AI. We'll see if the question does make it to the ballot because the court challenges are coming up next. I'm surprised it took people that long to get that one.
4: I know.
28: And by the way, good for you for getting the Do You Love Me?
4: Yeah. Well, that sounds like that's like on the application for your all the fancy paperwork for when you get married there.
28: Oh, yeah.
4: It's like the size 3 bold at the bottom of the page there.
28: People are writing to us. Oh, now y'all got it. Who let the dogs out? This person said, no, want to watch your dog. No. Others are writing to us. By the way, on the serious side of things, the tinfoil hat side of me thinks Bella's purposefully let it pass the first time, knowing they would nix it later, so it's too late to get on the ballot. Well, either way, her action was going to likely see it not make its way to the ballot.
4: Double coverage, perhaps?
28: It does cover something on Shenna, and she can always, should she emerge from the primary, and she can stand up right now and say a couple of things. I worked to keep Trump off the ballot, which is true. I kept this question that's going to separate us and make us all hate each other off the ballot, which is true. But then she gets to the general and she can say, I just took an action as I was advised by my staff. But again, look at the numbers. That's the same staff that received the petitions and said, yeah, 71,033 of these are valid. Where's my little notary thing? Okay, here you go. Go put your question on the ballot, okay? And then they come back and then say, okay, I guess we were wrong. You really don't have as many that you need. So, but I haven't seen anyone question the competence of the process.
4: Hmm.
28: Maybe it's a chain of custody issue. A chain of custody is a delicate phrase for the Secretary of State's office. Hashtag Newberg.
4: I was going to say.
28: Ballots.
4: I have an Amazon package arriving today. I wonder
28: we might as well bring the Baja Man back in.
4: Yeah.
28: Because what tees you off is on the way. It's going to be a supersized edition. So keep your powder dry. 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
6: News. I'm Gianna Gelosi. The U.S. and Tehran have reached a tentative deal to extend the current ceasefire by 60 days after days of back and forth strikes.
7: Just yesterday, the U.S. intercepted 5 one-way attack drones launched by Iran and destroyed a 6th drone as it was about to launch. In return, Iran launched ballistic missiles and a drone at Kuwait, seemingly targeting a U.S. military base there.
6: Fox's Jeff Paul. The agreement still needs the president's signature. Rail service in and out of New York City paralyzed after an Amtrak train caught fire in a tunnel.
8: 5 railroad employees reportedly hurt. Fire officials say an engine on an Amtrak train went up in flames. 2 of the injured employees are in serious condition. All New Jersey Transit, Long Island Railroad, and Amtrak train lines into Penn Station currently suspended.
6: Fox's Todd Pyro. 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
9: 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I'm Paul Wolf. A Brunswick man accused of killing and dismembering his neighbor has pled not guilty to murder. Tanner Dosti, 45, entered the plea Thursday in connection with the death of Dennis Blazins. Prosecutors allege Dosti killed Blazins, then used a chainsaw and a fire pit to dispose of his remains. He remains jailed without bail. Senator Susan Collins is pushing back on criticism from Democratic Senate candidate Graham Plattner over the Iraq war. Speaking in Auburn, Collins said Plattner chose to enlist after the war had already begun, and he was not drafted. Plattner responded by arguing Collins voted to authorize and fund the conflict. Secretary of State Shana Bellows has finalized the wording of the proposed transgender sports referendum, even though the measure has been ruled ineligible for the November ballot. The proposal would require students to participate in sports and use facilities based on the sex listed on their birth certificate. Officials say the wording was finalized because the initiative could still reach the ballot if supporters succeed in their appeal. And the Bangor School Board has approved a plan to temporarily move Fairmount School students into Bangor High School for the 2026-2027 school year. Under the school-within-a-school model, Fairmount students will have separate entrances, bathrooms, and learning spaces. School officials say the arrangement is temporary, and open houses will be held before the new school year begins.
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10: Company Weather Desk.
2: Today will be mostly cloudy with periods of rain expected late in the afternoon, reaching a high of 60. Tonight, there will be rain at times with a low of 40. Tomorrow, anticipate cloudy skies with brisk and cool conditions and a high of 55. As we head into Sunday, expect mostly cloudy weather with a passing shower or two in the afternoon and a high of 65. Monday will be mainly cloudy and cool with a couple of showers with a high of 60. For Blueberry Broadcasting, I'm AccuWeather meteorologist Jason Catarina.
11: 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I'm Paul Wolf. 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
15: Oh. Hi there. A person on the on the telephone there with us. Yeah. We'd like to ask what tees you off.
16: Yes, that would be Shanna Bellows. Her one job, well, not her one job, but one of the most important parts of her job is to put it simply in layman's terms so that everybody can understand the question. She's doing exactly the opposite. It's an embarrassment to the state that she's getting away with it.
15: 1-800-966-1039. Caller, hi. 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Caller, what tees you off?
17: Well, I live in Ellsworth, and I didn't have a chance to stand up to the meeting, and a city council meeting, and ask them. I know they're having a problem. They want to, you know, have the porta potties down in Ellsworth, and I was going to suggest they take the little porta potty and put it right in front of Grand Platt, his big picture window. He'd have something to smile about and wave, and also he could use his hands.
15: 1-800-966-1039. By the way, I got to find it here, and we're going to be cutting what tees you off short today because we need to play for you the new hit single about Graham Platner in case you haven't heard it yet. You want to grab line two?
11: Can do. Caller, what tees you off?
18: Good morning, gentlemen. When you realize that they're not spending billions on so-called data centers so that grandma can store photos of her cats, and you realize that allegedly has more to do with surveillance, that should tee everyone off. Have a great day, guys.
15: 1-800-966-1039. I still maintain most of the AI in this nation is being used to entertain lonely men with their cellular devices in their hand during a too long bathroom break at the office. Am I wrong? Tell me I'm wrong. No? I notice you're not agreeing with me, however. You're not telling me I'm wrong, but you're not agreeing with me.
11: I don't think you're wrong.
15: What are you, a politician? That's what you are. Line one, sir.
11: Good morning, caller. What tees you off?
19: Yes, I was listening to the radio program, and that Jason Catarina Witt, he was talking about the KFC weather forecast. I don't care about the weather west of the Mississippi. I don't need to know.
15: 1-800-966-1039. I'm glad he dispelled that myth about, was it Cyclone Fina?
11: Fina.
15: The fact that we don't call them cyclones up here anyway.
11: Yeah, right.
15: So that should have been our first clue.
11: Yeah.
15: What did he call them? Meteorologists. Caller, hi. What tees you off?
20: Maybe I need to start locking my Florida John up on the job site for a TV. So the locker doesn't wind up in it. And I need to get Shanna Bellows to make me up some signs and keep him out of it.
15: Okay, his phone was really wonky, but he said he thinks he now needs to start locking up the porta potties on the job site and maybe having Shannon write him up some signs to ward him off. 1-800-966-1039.
11: Good morning, caller. What tees you off?
21: Well, it doesn't tee me off, but I heard the Blue Man Group is like Barry White to Graham Platner.
15: 1-800-966-1039. That's one of the many memes that we've now received from people.
11: Yeah.
15: Graham Platner is the middle guy in the Blue Man Group. By the way, the other Paul in my life, as we were driving to and from Arista County yesterday, we were coming off the interstate. There's construction work, and there were three porta potties. And I just mumbled, "Think Graham's in one of them?" And he looked at me and said, "What are you talking about?"
11: Oh.
15: And I said, okay, whoa, wait a minute. You have no idea what I'm talking about when I said that? No. Who's Graham? Planner? Yeah. You have seen nothing about Graham Platner and his porta potty comment? Yeah. Just as honest. He said, no.
11: Huh. I mean, we're locked in here, but
15: yeah. But it's wow. not and he does not have Blue Sky on his phone. All right?
11: Wow. Wow, do you think that would be on Blue Sky?
15: Well, that's the only blue. Caller High would tease you off.
13: Hey, good morning. Just wondering why it's okay for Shanna Bellows to be simultaneously running for governor and also in charge of elections.
15: Because
13: and go Bobby Charles.
15: They answered that question. The majority party in Augusta answered that question already and said, I guess it's okay.
11: Yeah.
15: You do you, boo. 1-800-966-1039. Give me just a second. I got to press the button one more time because it's a super, super sized edition.
12: It's time to come out swinging.
14: Come out swinging.
12: For things that tee you off on the Voice of Maine.
15: And it's your turn to take the call. It's on line two, sir.
11: All right. Good morning, caller. What tees you off?
22: Hey, good morning. I would just like to make a comment on those three people in Ellsworth that are very fortunate to have Steve O'Halloran. And that is Mr. and Mrs. Ellsworth. Thank you.
15: 1-800-966-1039. This person writes to us, Rick, you thou'st protesteth too much about your bathroom breaks are long, and why now? I'll tell you why the problem is. Because sometimes I work in a facility where there's only one restroom available to the guys. And I'm sorry. That Dungeons and Dragons lawful good cleric paladin in me doesn't feel comfortable going over and using or even remotely identifying as a woman to use the woman's restroom when the guys are occupied. I'll wait. Sometimes here in the Blueberry compound, I've even waited an extra 10-15 minutes after the last guy got out, if you can understand my reasons why.
11: Yeah.
15: So my problem with people that use too long in the bathroom and come out with their cellular devices in their hand is because they're the ones in there before me as I'm crossing my legs, looking like that little cartoon character on the front of the Tom T, if you've driven by. Do I make myself clear? I'm sounding more and more like my dad every day. I love you, Dad, and I miss you. Line one, sir?
11: Good morning, caller. What tees you off?
15: Ow! Try line two. Maybe they'll good to us.
11: All right, line two. What tees you off?
23: Good morning, guys. Okay, Ralph. I'm going to commit a slight breach of etiquette here and skip right past the double dare. That's right. I'm going right for the triple dog dare. On your next call, I dare you to say one thing and one thing only, and that is something positive that's happening in your life. I refuse to believe that anybody could possibly be this grumpy 24 hours a day. If you beat my dare, I will call in and share a genuinely positive thought about you. However, if you don't, by the sacred laws of the triple dog dare, everybody will assume you smell bad. Have a great day, guys.
15: I love that guy. This person says, Rick, just run outside behind the dumpster. Cameras.
11: Oh.
15: Cameras everywhere.
11: Yeah.
15: Cameras everywhere. Caller, hello, what tees you off?
24: Yeah, can you play that song about Sergeant Skeevy, please?
15: In just a moment. We're going to play it. Hang on. A couple more calls. It's all queued up here. We're going to play courtesy of our friends at the Main Wire sharing it with us.
11: Yeah.
15: Line two, sir.
11: Good morning, caller, what tees you off?
25: Yeah, Shanna Bellows is a tyrant and a Malthusian. And also, the reason Democrats hate AI is because AI could replace 80% of the state workers right now for pennies on the dollar.
15: That guy's not wrong. He's dangerously right.
11: Yeah.
15: So we got to keep those data centers out of here. Can't give them a reason for Judy to lose a job down, even though she's not doing a whole lot in the department anymore. As it is, she's got one empty cubicle on one side, one empty on the other. I swear every 5 minutes she's walking out to go down to the store to get a pack. A couple of scratchies. I don't know who I am right now.
11: Where did you go?
15: I don't know. I'm sorry. I apologize. I like you, I got up at 2.
11: Yeah,
15: I got up at 2.
11: Oh my
15: and
11: gosh.
15: Let me tell you, I got up at 2 because I woke up at 1:30. And I just could not get back to sleep. And I started scrolling and thinking about, okay, we got to do this. We got to do this. We got to do this. People don't understand. I'll shut up. Caller, what tees you off?
0: A couple things on Shanna. First, let's make some get a Shanna sign. And then let's put it on those porta potties sanitized. Put it on a trailer. You know, just like daisies popping up everywhere. That would be awesome with a Shanna sign. The other thing is, you know, this woman is bad to the general public, but you try to be a business and ask for statute to be obeyed so that you can remain in business. Look, we have some stories out there that haven't been told about Shanna's antics for business, putting businesses out of business in the state of Maine.
15: 1-800-966-1039. All right, let's see if we can do this. For those that didn't see it, oh, they used AI to do this. Oh, I think. It's a story about the real Graham Plattner versus someone who really is an oyster farmer in our part of the world.

0: I got good for him though, real nice Instagram.
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9: Today, I'm Paul Wolf. The Red Sox were bashed by the Braves 10-2 in the series finale at Fenway Park. Manager Chad Tracy says things went from bad to worse.
10: The inning did not go our way. They're both getting loose from the beginning for both scenarios, you know, and unfortunately we got put into a really, really bad spot there.
9: Boston has dropped 5 of its last 6 and will visit the Cleveland Guardians for a 3-game set that starts tonight. The NBA Western Conference Finals are heading to a Game 7. The Spurs blew out the Thunder 118-91 in front of their home crowd. Oklahoma City will try to take care of business at home on Saturday. The winner will face the Knicks in the NBA Finals. And the Patriots and the Eagles continue to haggle over a deal involving wide receiver A.J. Brown. The two sides have recently grappled over the component of the total trade compensation, which may include a swapping of picks. It was reported in April that the deal sending Brown to New England was on the table and still tracking to happen on or after June 1st. And with sports, I'm Paul Wolf.
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1: From the Hammond Lumber Company Weather Desk.
2: Today will be mostly cloudy with periods of rain expected late in the afternoon, reaching a high of 60. Tonight, there will be rain at times with a low of 40. Tomorrow, anticipate cloudy skies with brisk and cool conditions and a high of 55. As we head into Sunday, expect mostly cloudy weather with a passing shower or two in the afternoon and a high of 65. Monday will be mainly cloudy and cool with a couple of showers with a high of 60. For Blueberry Broadcasting, I'm AccuWeather meteorologist Jason Catarina.
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3: Hot diggity dog, Paul. We get to talk with listener Nathaniel, who is on line one for the College of Political Knowledge this morning on Maine's Morning News.
4: Nathaniel, where do you call home?
5: Manchester.
3: Which is beautiful, everybody.
4: Especially this time of year.
3: Oh, yeah. Nathaniel, we have for you the College of Political Knowledge. Four questions of varying degrees, meaning associates, bachelor's, master's, and then doctoral degree. And if you get all four, you get to choose your prize this morning, and we'll help you through. But you are in peril once again if, for some crazy reason, you do not successfully name all. If you get all four wrong, you get a degree in liberal arts, but we don't want that to happen, okay? Nathaniel, are you ready to play?
5: Yes, sir.
3: Here we go. Stop calling us, sir. For your associate's degree this morning. Which Republican for governor did the four fellas up Aroostook way not mention?
5: Yes,
3: I'm sorry, what?
5: Nope, you're fine.
3: Okay, well, far from it. Which Republican for governor did the four fellas up Aroostook way not mention when we got to talking politics yesterday? Paul Wolf's got your choices.
4: A, Bobby Charles. B, Ben Midgley. Or C, Garrett Mason.
3: Tough one, I know.
5: Let's go with B.
3: You're absolutely correct.
4: Wow.
3: They did not mention Ben Midgley. Here's now for your bachelor's degree. Nathaniel, State Representative Katrina Smith updated us on women suing Maine's Department of Corrections after suffering, this is serious, sexual harassment or even assault by a transgender inmate, Andrea Balser. How many women, careful here, how many women are now suing? Paul?
4: A, 42, B, 40, or C, 4?
3: What do you think, Nathaniel?
5: C.
3: You are correct. You are sharp. And now you are on to your master's degree, all this education, with none of the college debt. During legal briefs, Brett Baber of Russell Johnson Beaupain introduced us to Ellsworth City Councilman Steve O'Halloran. And what a hoot it was having him in the studio this morning, okay? And he did what to get the city to pay attention to some important issues? Paul Wolf.
4: A, walking High Street with a sandwich board. B, skywriting notes to the city mayor. Or C, massive messages on the side of a container and then a box trailer.
3: Nathaniel, what did he do?
5: C.
3: Correct.
4: Indeed. Skywriting would have been cool, though.
3: It gets blown away too fast,
4: true,
3: doesn't it? All right.
4: True.
3: You know, one more question, and you are a big winner, Nathaniel of Manchester, for your doctoral degree, and we call you Dr. Nathaniel for the rest of the day. A little bonus there. What term changed in Secretary of State Schiannebello's final wording of the citizen-initiated Protect Girls Sports ballot question? Terms changed. Paul, sketch your choices.
4: A, gender changed to sex. B, locker room changed to safe spaces. Or C, birth certificate changed to school records.
3: Nathaniel, best guess, pal.
5: Was that B?
3: Wait a second. In Manchester, sometimes the
4: cell phones,
3: something, you know, could be someone said something really quickly. What are the what are the choices again?
4: A, gender changed to sex. B, locker rooms changed to safe spaces. Or B, so birth certificates changed to school records.
3: Now, what was that final guess of yours there, Nathaniel?
5: A.

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1: Bingo.
2: Now, last thing you have to do.
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2: Regardless, we'd like to know, what is your preferred prize this day, sir? Would you like a $10 gift card to Governor's Restaurants or a Love You Guys Keep It Going bumper sticker? What do you think, Nathaniel?
3: We'll take the bumper sticker.
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1: Still just a tentative deal. I'm Dave Anthony, Fox News. It would extend the Iran ceasefire for 60 days. President Trump's yet to sign off on it and tells Laura Trump in an interview that'll air on her show on Vox tomorrow night.
15: That's what I do. I negotiate. They negotiate. They're very good negotiators. They're crafty. But in the end, we have all the cards.
1: Fox's Madeline Rivera is at the White House.
16: The memo of understanding states shipping will be restored in the Strait of Hormuz without restrictions. And this includes Iran removing mines from the waterway within 30 days. The U.S. would also lift its blockade and some sanctions to allow

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2: 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Now, so you know, I'm not going to demean the office of the Supreme Court any more than Justice Ketanji

0: Cloudy skies with a passing shower or two. It'll remain cool with a high of 60. For Blueberry Broadcasting, I'm AccuWeather meteorologist Jason Catarino.
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12: A legal setback for the new Trump legal fund. I'm Dave Anthony, Fox News, and it came this morning.
13: A temporary order from a federal judge in Virginia blocks any payments from a nearly $1.8 billion Justice Department compensation fund. The fund was set up to pay out settlements to individuals accusing the Biden administration of investigating or prosecuting them for political purposes. Its creation came about from a separate settlement to end a lawsuit by President Trump and members of his family against the IRS.
12: That's Fox's Jared Halpern at the White House. Some Republicans joined Democrats critical of the fund. The judge has set a June 12th hearing to consider extending the block. Now, the president just posted on Truth Social. He's meeting now in the Situation Room to make a final determination on whether to agree to extend the ceasefire with Iran another 60 days. The president wrote that Iran must agree to never have a nuclear weapon. The Hormuz Strait must be immediately open. No tolls for unrestricted shipping traffic in both directions. Former Attorney General Pam Bondi's at the Capitol. Answering questions in the Jeffrey Epstein sex trafficking investigation, but not under oath and not in public.
14: We want to get the truth to the American people. We want to try to provide justice for the survivors.
12: That's Republican House Oversight Committee Chairman James Comer. Democrats have accused the Trump administration of not releasing all the Epstein files like Congress demanded. Death and destruction on a highway early this morning.
15: It happened at around 2:35 a.m. on I-95 South in Stafford County in Northern Virginia. State police say a charter bus failed to slow down for traffic ahead of a work zone and hit six vehicles, killing five people among the occupants. They say 34 people are hospitalized, three with critical injuries. The crash is still being investigated with criminal charges pending.
12: Fox's Chris Foster. Blue Origin vowing to rebuild after last night's massive explosion on a Cape Canaveral launch pad in Florida while testing a rocket before launch next week. Nobody was hurt. 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
7: VOM Weather from the Hammond Company Weather Desk.
30: This afternoon, expect periods of rain with a high temperature of 60. Tonight, there will be rain at times with a low of 40. Tomorrow will be cloudy, brisk, and cool, reaching a high of 55. By Sunday, it'll be mostly cloudy with a passing shower or two in the afternoon, and the high will be 65. On Monday, anticipate mainly cloudy skies with a passing shower or two. It'll remain cool with a high of 60. For Blueberry Broadcasting, I'm AccuWeather meteorologist Jason Catarino.
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0: I'm meteorologist Jason Caterina with your KFC weekend weather update. On Saturday, expect mostly cloudy skies with windy conditions making it feel cool. The temperature will reach a high of 57 degrees. 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
2: Oh, man, we live in interesting times. Karen Bass just released, Angelenos need leaders willing to stand up and speak out. Jane has never been afraid to do either. Karen Bass for mayor, endorsed by Jane Fonda. Kennedy from Fox, Kennedy wrote, when American POWs tried to sneak her notes with their personal information to tell their families they were still alive, she gave those to the North Vietnamese. Some of them were beaten to death. You're both commies, and you can, well, do some things that I can't say. Okay, you didn't need it. For them, very probably very logical. But, I mean, it's amazing. Spencer Pratt just said, when I was in my 20s, I was on a TV show. When Karen Bass was in her 20s, she was training in terrorist tactics and guerrilla warfare with communists in Cuba. Back when the LA Times was still in LA and used to tell the truth. And then he puts the LA Times from 1983 talking about what she is doing in 1983 in Cuba. I mean, it's an amazing time to be alive. Will the truth matter? It does with me. For me and my household, I know who I serve. I know I pursue the truth and I'm corrected every day by the truth. And we live our lives and do the best we can, maybe, because of God, he'll save the Republic.
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9: Maybe decision day on Lisa Brady, Fox News. President Trump posting he's holding a meeting in the White House Situation Room to make a final determination on moving forward with an Iran ceasefire deal.
10: And the Situation Room part of this is most likely because they told us at 11 o'clock he was going to be receiving the presidential daily brief, his intelligence briefing. And so they don't usually tell us exactly where that is happening, but he's able to talk to different people on secure feeds in the Situation Room that he is not able to communicate with from the Oval Office, or at least it's easier to do it from the Situation Room.
9: Fox's Peter Ducey at the White House.
10: This is definitely the closest that we have been to a deal because we have not heard from the president this thing that he says at the end that other items of less importance have been agreed to. To date, it has basically just been these guys are giving us the runaround. We might call the bombers back in.
9: The possible deal reportedly includes a 60-day ceasefire extension, reopening the Strait of Hormuz, ending a U.S. blockade, and talks on Iran's nuclear program. But President Trump is reaffirming his demand for Iran to give up its enriched uranium. The Justice Department's new compensation fund for claims of weaponized prosecutions is blocked by a federal judge in Virginia who set a June 12th hearing. That ruling is in one of several lawsuits over that fund. New York State has new limits on local cooperation with federal immigration enforcement.
11: Our view is that I dubbed the law local cops, local crimes. I want our local police officers focused on local crimes or responding to an auto accident or a domestic violence case or a shooting.
9: Democratic Governor Kathy Hochul insisting that does not make New York a sanctuary for criminals, signing bills that also include a ban on masks for all law enforcement in the state, and judicial warrants will be required for immigration officials to enter sensitive areas, including schools. 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
2: VOM weather from the Hammond Lumber Company Weather Desk.
21: This afternoon, expect to see periods of rain with a high temperature of 60. Tonight, there will be rain at times with a low of 40. Tomorrow will be cloudy, brisk, and cool, reaching a high of 55. Looking ahead to Sunday, it will be mostly cloudy with a passing shower or two in the afternoon and a high of 65. Monday will remain cloudy most of the time with a passing shower or two and a high of 63. For Blueberry Broadcasting, I'm AccuWeather meteorologist Jason Caterina.
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6: Situation Room. I'm Lisa Brady, Fox News. President Trump meeting with advisors to make a final determination on whether to move forward on a proposed deal with Iran.
7: In a social media post, President Trump says Iran must agree to never have a nuclear weapon and immediately reopen the Strait of Hormuz with no tolls. The U.S. would end a naval blockade, preventing access to Iranian ports. And he says the U.S. would unearth Iran's highly enriched uranium to have it destroyed. In addition, President Trump says no money would be exchanged until further notice.
6: Fox's Jared Halpern at the White House. Iran is seeking sanctions relief as part of a deal and publicly rejects some of the president's key demands. There's hope on Wall Street, though, the Dow topping 51K for the first time as U.S. oil prices sink under $87 a barrel. Former U.S. Attorney General Pam Bondi reportedly refusing to answer some questions on the president's involvement in the release of the Jeffrey Epstein files while also defending the administration's actions in closed-door testimony to a House panel. Oversight Committee Chair James Comer telling reporters earlier,
8: the government has failed the survivors. There's no question about that. And that dates back 5 presidential administrations.
6: Comer has said the committee will release a transcript of the Bondi interview. A man who sold deadly substances by mail pleads guilty in Canada.
9: Kenneth Law admits in Newmarket, Ontario court that he sold lethal substances online to people who use them to end their own lives, pleading guilty to counseling or aiding suicide in a deal where Canadian prosecutors dropped 14 murder charges against Law. Sentencing is set for September. Police in Canada and around the world have been investigating more than 100 suicides linked to Law.
6: Fox's Jeff Benasso. Assisted suicide is legal in Canada, but it's limited to certain patients and with help from a doctor. Otherwise, it's illegal to recommend or aid suicide. America is listening to Fox News.
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18: This afternoon, expect to see periods of rain with a high temperature of 60. Tonight, there will be rain at times with a low of 40. Tomorrow will be cloudy, brisk, and cool, reaching a high of 55. Looking ahead to Sunday, it will be mostly cloudy with a passing shower or two in the afternoon and a high of 65. Monday will remain cloudy most of the time with a passing shower or two and a high of 63. For Blueberry Broadcasting, I'm AccuWeather meteorologist Jason Caterina.
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0: Some kids would just get wailed on. I remember dodgeball was like blood sport, and it was a survival of the fittest. It was a good thing to be subjected to at some level. You had to understand, you know.
1: Also,
0: if you weren't good, it teaches you strategy. You got to make friends with the kid who's like really good and has like a left hand throw and comes out of nowhere, and you stay near that guy on your side. It teaches
1: puberty,
0: you life lessons.
1: Big difference maker in dodgeball, as in all things, because guys have cannons, and to your point, you better be good at catching. You stay on the back wall and have a great catching skill, because that could be dangerous. So if you have a PhD in PE, we are impressed. This is the Dr. Jill Biden intro. That is a fun question. What is the lowest level of doctor you could? This is actually a really great debate. What is the lowest level of doctor you could be in all of American life? What can you get a doctorate in that everybody would just roll their eyes at the very concept of you having? That is basically where Dr. Jill Biden is, because you're trading on. This is like, for me, Buck, I don't know if you ever see this. Some lawyers put Esquire at the end of their name.
0: Yeah. Yeah.
1: And
0: it's
1: you're like
0: writing douche. It's like writing douche at the end of your name.
1: It's like you're not a very good lawyer if you feel compelled to put Esquire at the end of your name. It's like, okay, chill a little bit, okay, buddy? So that's actually a great debate question. Talkbacks, what's the weakest doctorate you could get? But probably
0: I'm looking right now. I pulled up on AI, Clay, all of the disciplines that you can get a PhD. Just to be clear, anybody with a PhD in biology, neuroscience, physics, chemistry—that's
1: hard to fake.
0: Impressive.
1: That is hard.
0: I couldn't
1: to fake.
0: Do it.
1: Yes,
0: that's real. That's real stuff. That's real stuff. I think the weakest PhD is a PhD in education. I'm looking at the list right now. You can get a PhD in business administration. It says, get a job.
1: Also, you can get a PhD in gender studies, I think, which is...
0: Can you?
1: Oh, I think there's PhDs in gender studies. I think so. I think you can get a doctorate.
0: I guess there would have to be, because there's whole disciplines now in the schools that are... Anyway, so we're looking... But a PhD in education is Dr. Jill Biden. She's pushing it to the max. She was also pushing it to the max by telling everybody that she didn't know that Joe Biden had any cognitive decline. This, you got to hear this, though, before we get into more of this. She recently sat down on CBS Sunday Morning, and this was about the debate that basically ended her president, and of course got Clay a steak, which is outrageous. Outrageous, because it just snuck in at the last
1: great,
0: second.
1: Great, fantastic steak.
0: All they had
1: Such
0: to do, it was a really good steak. All they had to do was just not do the dumbest thing imaginable, which was have him debate, especially that early in the cycle. That's all they had to do, Biden people. And Jill, they put him forward. She said, well, you know what? I'll let you hear her from CBS. This is 10. Play it.
2: Were you horrified as you saw it unfold?
3: I wasn't horrified. I was frightened, because I had never, ever seen Joe like that before or since. Never.
2: Or since.
3: Yes.
2: Or
3: You've
2: since.
3: You've
2: never seen him like
3: never.
2: That?
3: No.
2: What happened?
3: I don't know what happened. I mean, as I watched it, I thought, oh my God, he's having a stroke. And it scared me to death.
0: Okay, so the problem with people like Jill Biden is the existence of this thing called the internet. And that people can go back and hear what you previously said. And other people who were there at the time and already are on the record, Clay... Jill Biden, and this is according, I want to be very clear, this is not according to Clay and Buck. This is according to Democrats, okay? This is according to other Democrats who were on the Biden team in advance of her pretending that she was frightened. She was going around telling everybody that she thought he did great. That, you know, it was fine. That there was no problem. Nothing to see here, folks. Everyone, so now she's just utterly trying to rewrite the history of what actually happened that night and her reaction to it.
1: Buck, she took him to Waffle House that night. If you thought your husband had a stroke, do we have the audio also of her saying, you did such a good job, Joe. You had all the answers to the questions. And and everything else associated. But for the people who don't remember, she took him out to Waffle House late that night. Cut 12. Listen to this. This is what Jill Biden said just after that disastrous debate performance.
4: Great job. You answered every question. You knew all the facts.
1: Okay. So she took him to Waffle House.
0: I never
1: talked
0: heard that
1: to him
0: before.
1: Like an infant. Oh, yeah. You knew all the answers. You did such a. Oh, you knew all the answers. I mean, you're the freaking president of the United States.
0: He really should have been feeding him some applesauce with like a little bib on him, you know?
1: Buck, I was looking for it, flipping through my print New York Times edition. There's an article. Everybody is furious now at Jill Biden for dragging this all back up and lying. Dasha Burns at Politico has a story where everybody just tees off on Jill Biden and says she was the absolute apex defender of Joe has to run. And now she's saying suddenly she thought he had a stroke. Buck, this, well, you talked about this. I give you credit for this. You said it's embarrassment that ultimately makes many people change their minds. I saw this. I hate Jill Biden. I'm just gonna be honest with you. I think she is an awful human being, for what she did to Joe. I'm just gonna be honest with you. Okay. And I think it's indefensible. She is seeing Joe Biden, who now has cancer. He's going to die soon. She's a decade younger than he is. She is writing a book and trying to preserve her political and social viability now by tossing her husband in front of the train. He, unfortunately, Joe Biden, I think, will be gone soon. And she's going to be on the public stage for another decade. And this is her throwing her husband just right off the boat and saying, this wasn't me, it was him.
0: She is ruthless, Lady Macbeth style. She was the ruthless one. She knew the whole time. Everyone knows that she knew what was going on here. A couple things I want to throw into the mix. So she's obviously lying, and everyone knows she's lying, but she's so used to lying to be a part of the Biden train that I don't even think she knows the difference anymore. A friend of mine, Clay, who's an MD, which is like the big daddy of the degrees, right? MD is, you know, MD. Oh, if you really want to tick off an MD, by the way, be like, oh, like a DO or like a, what is it? Like the guys who do the like chiropractor. It's the same thing. It's not the same thing. It's not the same. That I know. MDs do not like it.
1: I used to think that about MDs. We had yesterday Harmeet Dhillon on. I think they've degraded the MD to such a degree that I would actually sign off on your take a few minutes ago. You can't fake a chemistry degree. You can't fake a biology degree, doctorate. I think those are a heavier, like the hard science, physics. I think those are hard.
0: I can't co-sign you on that one, buddy. They can push people through. Look at Neil deGrasse Tyson. They can push people through on those programs. So an MD, you got to at least be able to pass. You got to pass like the medical boards and stuff. There's real things you have to be able to pass.
1: But look at all right,
0: hold on, Mr. JD. Yes. There's a little bit of like the guy with the law degree here who's like MDs, you know, who cares? My point here. All the lawyers know what Clay is doing. Very slick there, Mr. Clay. Very well done from the defense.
1: There's a lot of moron lawyers. Some of you will say, I'm listening to what you're listening to one right now. But yes.
0: But she has, my MD friend tells me, and he's right, I checked this out. She has a doctorate of education degree, which is not actually a PhD. It's different. It's its own degree created for people who work in education, which, by the way, this just means... This is the real womp womp of these degrees. All right. Wanted to clarify that. The other thing that I thought was hilarious, as all the truth is coming out right now about these various positions taken on Biden and Bidenism, and a hat tip to Dan McLaughlin for pointing this out. The night after the debate, okay, after this had happened, the New York Times had all of these columnists had all these columnists, and this is the real intellectual honesty test. And basically, most of them said, like, who's on here? Brett Stevens, I see. This other, I can't remember this other guy's name, but he's at the top of this. There's some people who are honest who are like, Trump won, you know, knockout.
1: Overwhelmingly.
0: Overwhelmingly.
1: Yes.
0: So not everyone at the Times was willing to make a complete fool of themselves. There were four people who were like, it was either a draw or it was close. And Clay, two people at the New York Times said that it was a draw. So just to be clear, the guy's wife says, I was terrified. It looked like he was having a stroke on stage. That's what she says now. Meanwhile, and she claims she felt that and said that at the time. Meanwhile, New York Times editorial columnists who are paid for their opinions and their insights said that that debate was a draw. A draw.
1: It's the perfect Russian judge for those of you out there who remember back in the day when you get the ice skating or gymnastics.
0: I mean, even David French, who makes Tallarico look like Conan the Barbarian, David French was like, Trump won pretty soundly, handily, like is not even close.
1: I just, even for dishonesty by Jill Biden, who I think is an awful human being, this is beyond the pale, because for anybody out there, if you truly thought your husband had a stroke or your wife had a stroke, would you drag them out to multiple public events immediately after? Of course not, right? So the why here is so bad that even people who have been willing to cover for the lies in the past, according to Politico and the New York Times, inside of the Democrat Party, are done with Jill Biden. And why is she writing another book? Who out there was like, you know what I need? More Jill Biden takes. Like, what is she saying in this book?
0: I think, Clay, we see this a lot, and this is sort of a broader philosophical point, but whether it's politics or media, people who have been important, and I say that in the, you know, with the quotes around it of like, does it really, you know, if you're when you're sitting in your deathbed, lying in your deathbed, you know, are you really going to care about the New York Times profile written about you? No, hopefully you're going to think about your kids, your grandkids, your family, your, you know, things that matter to you. But what's important, or people who have been important, it is incredibly hard for a lot of them to step away and just be normal again. And I think she's a former first lady. She's absolutely in that category. She has become essentially addicted to the belief that who she is important and what she thinks and says matters. She can't walk away from that.
1: A part of me, Buck, wonders if she's thinking Hillary Clinton style that she's going to run for Senate on her own. This is a crazy.
0: Oh, yeah.
1: Like she.
0: Oh no, I wouldn't even use the C word there. I wouldn't say crazy. I wouldn't be surprised at all.
1: I mean, throwing her husband in front of the bus makes me think that she wants to have some form of political viability going forward. She knows Joe is done. And how does she maintain her legitimacy? She has to now explain that the Joe Biden situation was a total outlier and she had no experience with it before. We may have the worst maybe the worst doctorate out there. Email her. I think it's going to be the winner, Buck. That is what you call a fun tease. I'll hit you with it when we come back. But first, I got to tell you all about Rapid Radios and what a tremendous difference they can make. If you're right now dealing with unfortunate weather, which is what we're in, many of us in the middle of, including myself, tornado season. And if you're out there and you're thinking, hey, Father's Day's coming up, what can you do? We don't know what to get Dad. We've given him ties. We've given him socks. 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
1: Welcome back in, Clay and Buck. All right, for the tease. Well, Sarah in Albany, you've got one that you think the lowest PhD is. Sarah, what have you got? We're out of time, Sarah, crunch. We'll come back to Sarah. All right, I'm going to use the email instead. David here wrote in, and he's self-turning himself in, Buck. He said, I have a doctorate in jazz studies. Hasn't gotten me much. Jazz studies.
0: No, our callers is worse. Our callers is worse. Music is a worse? Real thing where you have skill level. The callers is definitely worse.
1: Oh, wow. Definitely okay, worse. Sarah in Albany. And we lost her?
0: No, she's on. Go, Sarah. Go. We got 20 seconds.
12: So, yeah, a relative told me that they had that, and I kind of laughed because I thought it was a joke.
0: What? What'd they have?
12: A doctorate in library science.
0: There you go, Clay.
1: I'm gonna
0: doctorate in library science? I think, Sarah, I think you're the winner. I think that's the worst.
1: Oh, I think that's actually a useful one back in the day. You can use a card catalog better than anybody, Buck.
0: Clay, nothing is classier than boring jazz music. All right. Silver and gold have been collected and purchased by investors for years. It's only the last decade or so that consumers have been purchasing gold and silver as part of their retirement savings plans, though. But why? Because those currencies have been gaining value while inflation continues to soar. Gold does well in environments where there's instability and inflation. You see that happening. 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
16: Bobby Charles sounds good, doesn't he? 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
16: Nope. 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
17: I am the guy that will fix this.
16: Wrong again. 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Charles' record was a total disaster. So don't be fooled by Bobby Charles.
18: 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I'm Jonathan Bush. 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
5: Welcome back into Clay and Buck. Clay, do you have any idea what this intro music is that we just played there? Producer Mike is DJing these days. He's just wilding out with crazy stuff from the 70s. I can picture Mike now with like a ZZ Top beard going, the whole thing.
6: My musical knowledge is embarrassingly weak. So, no, I'm not going to know anything.
5: The Spirit of Radio, that song is called, by Rush. Never, never. There's only one Rush that I celebrate.
6: Maybe. I don't know. I can't tell if I recognize it.
5: We've got an important political conversation to have right now. Let's get into it. John Husted is with us now. He is running for Senate in Ohio against Sherrod.
6: Is it Sherrod? Sherrod Brown.
5: I know it's Sherrod is how we say this. Yeah. Sherrod Brown. Interesting name. All right, John, thanks for being here.
7: Hey, great to be with you.
5: All right, let's start with this one, because this is going to be, I'm sure, top of the agenda. Democrats, especially in places like Ohio, love to pretend to care about like the middle class and the working folks and all this stuff. They talk less about the 30 genders as long as it's within 6 months of an actual election contest, right? So we know what they're going to be doing. All of a sudden, it's going to be about economy and jobs. Ohio families, I'm sure, come to you and say, we got some high costs here, gas, obviously, but also groceries and housing. What do you think can be done about this? Or what do you say to Ohio families who maybe have forgotten how insane Democrats are because it's been a couple of years for them, and they're saying things are expensive?
7: Well, this is an easy one. There's three ways you help people. One, you help them earn more. And for Ohioans, that means stop shipping our jobs off to China and allowing people to have unfair trade deals with us. Sherrod Brown voted literally to let China in the World Trade Organization that allowed them to take away the manufacturing jobs of those very people, ship them off to China. Now we're fixing that. We're doing more made in America. We're moving those jobs back to our country. And that's a big part of it. Another thing, working family tax cut plan. We gave tax cuts to every working family in this country, and for the average family of four in Ohio, they get a $6,000 tax benefit versus what the Democrats would have done. That means, on top of that, a $2,200 per child tax credit, but no tax on tips, no tax on overtime, tax cuts for Social Security. That's two. And then driving down the cost of things, well, under Sherrod Brown, under the Paris Climate Accords and the Green New Deal, they shut down 23 power plants in Ohio. That could have created a supply and demand problem on electricity, which drove prices up. So all of those things lay at the feet of my opponent, who failed for 32 years to fix these issues, actually made them worse. And the people of Ohio know that. That's why they're going to elect John Husted this fall.
6: I appreciate you coming on because I'm really fired up about the Senate races. And I know that you are in one of the battlegrounds. And frankly, if Ohio, you win, the

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5: Critical meeting at the White House. I'm Lisa Brady, Fox News. President Trump in the Situation Room weighing a proposed deal with Iran.
6: President Trump has a lot to consider. We know that. He laid out, though, the main points that he is thinking about in a very long Truth Social post.
5: Fox's Peter Ducey at the White House with some of the president's highlights.
6: The Hormuz Strait must immediately open, no tolls. Ships caught in the strait due to our amazing and unprecedented naval blockade, which will now be lifted, may start the process of heading home. Enriched materials, sometimes referred to as nuclear dust, will be unearthed by the United States in close coordination in conjunction with the Islamic Republic of Iran, plus the International Atomic Energy Agency, and destroyed.
5: It's not clear how much Iran will agree to as part of a ceasefire extension to allow more talks. There's a setback for the Trump administration plan to help protect the U.S. from Ebola by treating exposed Americans in Africa. A court in Kenya blocking a quarantine site that was set to open on an airbase.
7: Kenya had agreed to the makeshift field hospital staffed by officers from the U.S. Public Health Service and meant for Americans arriving from the Democratic Republic of Congo, where cases are surging. But a constitutional rights advocacy group filed a legal challenge. Meanwhile, a fourth U.S. airport, New York's John F. Kennedy Airport, opens to citizens arriving from countries impacted by the outbreak.
5: Fox's Lillian Wu, those passengers getting health screenings at the airport. A longtime Democrat in Congress is leaving.
8: Democratic Florida Congresswoman Frederica Wilson announces she will not seek re-election this November. Known for wearing bedazzled cowgirl-style hats, Wilson has been representing the Miami Gardens area in Miami-Dade County for 8 terms in Congress. Prior to that, she served in Florida's state legislature after a career as a teacher and school principal.
5: Fox's Evan Brown. Florida's one of the states that passed new congressional maps for this year's midterms. 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
9: Ever been in a bad relationship? You know the kind. It just wears you down. 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
2: VOM Weather from the Hammond Lumber Company Weather Desk.
18: This afternoon, expect to see periods of rain with a high temperature of 60. Tonight, there will be rain at times with a low of 40. Tomorrow will be cloudy, brisk, and cool, reaching a high of 55. Looking ahead to Sunday, it will be mostly cloudy with a passing shower or two in the afternoon and a high of 65. Monday will remain cloudy most of the time with a passing shower or two and a high of 63. For Blueberry Broadcasting, I'm AccuWeather meteorologist Jason Caterina.
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25: It is a special pleasure for me

Welcome to the Howie Carr Show. We're here. It's Friday afternoon. Grace's birthday today, and everybody's eating the cake. And I must say, this is my kind of cake from Montelio's. You know, I know some people like that raspberry jam as the filling, but that's not for me. I like chocolate filling. You know, save the raspberries for, you know, other times. But this is perfect cake, and the subs were fantastic from Mortadella Head, and it's been a nice, very nice day here. And I Grace left all the tail light for me to give away, but there's plenty to go around for everybody. Some people have claimed that they didn't really want any, that they suspect that it's not real tail light from 34 Fairview Road. But you could trust me, I'm not like the others. 844-500-4242. Jared, I'm just going to edit the poll question a little bit. Who should be who more deserves to be fired or punished? Giants quarterback Jackson Dart or federal judge Eleanor Ross? And if you don't know who Eleanor Ross is yet, you should know who she is, and you will know shortly. She's the one who was doing the nasty with the deputy police chief from Atlanta in her chambers. And Jonathan Turley has a marvelous column about it, saying, how can they not? They're giving her a private reprimand for doing this, and then she tried to frame her clerk for doing it. But anyway, let's make that the poll question. 844-500-4242. We've got a lot planned here today. We're waiting for Trump to make a final determination on Iran, and I don't know what's going to happen. I don't know what

0: going to happen, but I hope he doesn't give him too much rope. I hope he doesn't let him rope-a-dope him. You know, the thing is, I was thinking about it today. Remember when he was first elected? When he was first elected in 2016, John Kerry went to all the Iranians, and, you know, he started, you know, nixing the deals and stopping the payment of money. John Kerry wins up. Just be patient, Mullahs. We'll be back in power. We're going to release a Chinese multivirus, and we're going to steal the election, and we'll be back in power, and we'll send you more pallets of $100 bills in unmarked aircraft. And that's what they did. I've made up some of that stuff about the Chinese virus because, you know, we're told that they didn't know about that. But that's what they did. And you know damn well that's what they're doing now. They're saying, well, the Democrats are going to, our comrades are going to win in the midterm elections. And then they'll have Trump hamstrung and we will be able to rebuild our nuclear facilities and bomb the infidels. You know, that's what they're thinking. And I hope he's not going to go along with it just to, you know, get the gas prices down for the 4th of July celebration. But who knows? We'll find out soon enough. 844-500-4242. 844-500-4242. There's so many things here. I'm looking at all the look at all my stuff. The 60 Minutes stuff is really good. Apparently, now Sharon Alfonsi is going to sue. She had a contract. The contract ran out. It was not renewed. Now she's a victim. And Cecilia Vega, another one who was fired, I very much fear what comes next. Oh, you're going to have to get a job, Cecilia. It is pretty scary, I'll tell you. But you know what? We all got used to it. You could get used to it too, just like all the rest of us. In her statement, this is from the Hollywood Reporter, Vega said, "In recent months, my producing teams and I have experienced efforts to insert political bias into our stories." I mean, pardon me for laughing in your face, Cecilia. I mean, talk about the pot calling the kettle black here. Reporting teams have held back submitting story pitches about important news topics out of fear of the internal repercussions. Oh, I want to do a story about how bad Trump is. Oh, I'm sorry, Scott Pelley has already claimed that. He said he's going to do a story about how Trump is worse. Oh, Leslie Stahl wants to do a story about how Trump is worst of all. I held the line and refused to incorporate suggestions that offend the conscience. The conscience meaning not lying about, what do you mean I can't lie about Donald Trump? What do you mean I can't make stuff up? What do you mean I can't say that the Hunter Biden laptop is Russian disinformation? What do you mean I can't say that that's not a real memo from the Texas Air National Guard? What do you mean I can't say that guy, that guy, that cop killer wasn't a Vietnam vet? Mike Barnicle and Kevin Cullen told me he was. He must be. I mean, think of all the crap they've done over the years. I know from many conversations with colleagues and that many producing teams and correspondents working on the show today have had to fight to maintain editorial independence. Meaning editorial independence means Democrat agitprop. I am far from the only 60 Minutes correspondent who has asked herself, what is my personal red line? How much can I push back before I pay the price? Oh man. Hey, Cecilia, maybe you can get a job as like part-time at one of the failed Boston TV stations. You know, they're always looking for somebody on the 3rd of July. You can stand in the rotary at the Sagamore Bridge. The traffic is really heavy here tonight. Chet and Natalie. Oh, they're not around anymore. The state police tell me there's a backup of 6 miles. I'm sorry. And you know the thing is, they can't get a comment, an official comment out of 60 Minutes. You know why? Because they're on a break. They're on a 3-month break. Is the news taking a break?
1: No.
0: You know, I got no problems with them taking a break as long as they put some stories that I'm involved in. Even if they say I'm the radio hitman or, you know, that I they're going to kill me or something. If it sells a few copies of my book, that's okay. They can put on the reruns. But, I mean, how many news operations could put on reruns for 3 months? Yeah. How could you claim you're a news operation? How about if I had 3 months of greatest hits? Yeah, how many listeners do you think I'd have left at the end of the 3 months? Now, even if I had a football game, a regular season football game as a lead, and no one would be listening to me. This is so great. But again, it's like, you know, in Iran, we have to get the nuclear dust to have a total victory. In 60 Minutes, we have to get Scott Pelley. I'm not worried about Leslie Stahl. The actuarial tables are going to take care of her soon enough. She ought to be home praying for a happy death, as Dapper used to say. But, you know, but Scott Pelley, he's probably got like, you know, again, with that arduous schedule of doing 10 shows a year, 10 events a year where he has to just read stuff for 2 or 3 minutes. He could probably last for another 15, 20 years. 844-500-4242. It's so sad, isn't it? It's so sad what's happening to 60 Minutes. What has happened to journalism? Did they ever do a story about how Joe Biden was fit as a fiddle? I think, didn't Scott Pelley used to go and hold his hands every 6 months, right? And like
2: sure, no, I suffered the pressure.
0: 844-500-4242. Limerick guy says, thank God Leslie's career stalled. She's 85 years old.
3: Ha, ha, ha, ha.
0: You know, she and Nancy Pelosi and Maxine Waters share the same birthday. I think they do. Yeah, 844-500-4242. Yeah, that's, well, anyway, I'm glad you guys are here. Thanks for coming out. And I've got this bag of red tail light, and we appreciate it. 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And again, what I recommend is just plant it in the soil. Make sure it gets plenty of water, and pretty soon, within like 4 or 5 weeks, you'll have your own crop of red tail light. 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You can grow tail light too. Wherever the state police patrol, you can grow tail light. 844-500-4242. I'm Howie Carr.
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5: Howie Carr is back.
0: 844-500-4242. Howie, are you going to give Grace a new Trump $250 bill when they come out? You probably stiffed her today. 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I have a nice present for her. It's the same one all the VIPs are getting. It's a nice Breaker's pen. 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Take a left turn. Go past the front desk, and there they are. But other than that, you'll never have one. 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And we just threw this together at the end because I've been busy on other things all day long. And so, as you know, Jackson Dart, he was the rookie quarterback for Ole Miss. I don't think he's going to be Tom Brady, but he's going to be a good quarterback, I think, long term. He's from Ole Miss, and so he introduced Trump at the big rally last week, and he took some crap about it, believe it or not. And they want to get rid of him and all this. So the other person I want to put in this mix for the poll question is District Court Judge Eleanor Ross. She's the judge in Atlanta who was having sex with the deputy police chief loud during lunch hours in her chambers. And it's just, it's really outrageous. For 2 years, the subject judge, this is according to the decision against her, you know, she didn't get it, she got a private reprimand, was a federal district judge who routinely heard criminal cases. She engaged in a secret extramarital relationship with a prominent officer of a large law enforcement agency in the judge's district, to wit, Atlanta, with the affair consisting of sexual intercourse in the judge's chambers during working hours. You know what else she's charged with? She attended the victory party of Fannie Willis. Yes. I speculated it was, it would probably, it might be her, but now it's confirmed it was her. She went to Fannie, and of course, Fannie Willis has been excoriated for having an extramarital affair with a traffic court lawyer, not a judge, but a, or a cop, but a traffic court lawyer. So, Jared, what is the? I'll read more about this as we go through, as we go along. But about her, there's more here. But Jared, what is the poll question? What are the results thus far?
10: Today's poll question, which you can vote in at HowieCarShow.com, is who deserves more to be punished: New York Giants quarterback Jackson Dart or Judge Eleanor Ross?
0: I don't think there's too much question in my mind. Eleanor Ross.
10: 98% of the audience says Judge Eleanor Ross deserves more to be punished.
0: 2% say Jackson Dart?
10: 2% say Jackson Dart, yeah.
0: Those are hardcore Eagles fans, I guess, or Redskins fans. I don't even think anyone from the Patriots cares that much about the Giants. Well, maybe because of the Super Bowl. Yeah, I guess they do. There are some Giant haters. 844-500-42.
11: And the Eagles are so much better than the Eagles.
0: John Fetterman, a medical miracle. One of the very few people whose brain got better after a stroke. David, you're next with Howie Carr. Go ahead, David.
12: Howie, I don't want to get my hopes up, but this guy up in Maine, Plattner, has really war amongst the Democrats. I mean, the Leslie Nielsen Police Academy, nothing to see here. It's not going to work on this one. And it is, you know, I don't want to get my hopes up because they're cheating bastards. You know what I mean? They'll find a better
0: absolutely
12: way to cheat. But, you know, but I'll tell you, it is great to watch it. 60 Minutes falling and the whole thing.
0: You know what's great, David, is, you know, remember how they, you know, with some Republican candidate for dog catcher in Alabama says something, and then they run around, everybody from Trump on down has to, you know, denounce this guy. And so now you have a guy who's an actual Nazi, who's been actually endorsed by Schumer, by the fake Indian, by Bernie Sanders. And so they have a legitimate reason to go after him. This is Chris Pappas, who's, you know, this vanilla gay guy who's running for the Senate against Sununu in New Hampshire. So it's totally legitimate to ask him about this guy. And watch him weave and dodge. Listen to him weave and dodge. Cut 8.
13: Do you still align with Graham Plattner? Would you campaign with him? Do you support his candidacy in Maine?
14: Look, I'm campaigning in New Hampshire. I'm not campaigning in any other state. And so it's up to the voters of Maine to decide their Senate race. And that will certainly be a hard-fought contest in the general election.
0: It's called whistling past the graveyard.
15: Your papers, please.
0: But that's a legitimate question for every Democrat candidate. Isn't it? At least on the congressional level. It certainly is. Nick, you're next with Howie Carr. Go ahead, Nick.
16: So, Howie, on this latest thing, Judge Leonie Brickmer or something, she's blocking the Trump, I'll call it the Trump reparations program. It isn't just January 6th. This is everybody, from my understanding, back to day when Obama was screwing him after he won and before he won in 2016, right through Biden with all weaponization politically to screw him and everybody associated. You know the aftermath of the weaponization by a real piece of garbage called Barack Obama, his 2012 reelection, he weaponized the IRS
0: The Tea Party. Yeah, the Tea Party. And they had to settle that one out of court for millions and millions of dollars. 844-500-4242. I'm Howie Carr.
15: Your papers are not in order.
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19: VOM. A Fox News host called him a self-made star who started out at the very bottom, Ben Midgley. 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He went on to become a nationally known business success, growing a company to over 15,000 jobs. That's Maine's Ben Midgley.
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5: Live from the Byrna Less Lethal Pistol Studio, it's Howie Carr.
0: 339 says, has anyone checked Plattner's basement or house for secret room with a bunch of secret? Secret? It's not a secret, Nazi memorabilia. Bruce from the Met said, I drove up to see where the Litchfield is. He bought a cheap bastard gift certificate. We'll be up there 2 weeks from today. And was bombarded by Plattner signs all the way up US 1. What the bleep?
6: What's your big beef with the Nazis?
0: It's, you know, Bruce, it's York County, okay? York County and Cumberland County. My old stomping grounds, I admit it, but they're gone. And, you know, I mean, but I think he can be taken. The more I see of him. I saw a picture. They're looking for a killer today in on the Kentucky Tennessee border, and they had a mugshot of the guy. He's a dead ringer for Plattner. But this is from the guy that he wrote the. He said he should have been dead because he took the fire from the Taliban and got wounded, and he was a dumb bleep bleeper and et cetera, et cetera. And so Teddy Daniels, that's his name. He had a long recovery process. He has four kids, and he's angry as well. He should be. And so he wrote a piece for the Wall Street Journal today, just a short op-ed piece. Democrat men are having an identity crisis. Maine's Graham Plattner, the party's presumptive nominee for the U.S. Senate, is a prime example. Mr. Plattner presents himself as a savior for working-class Americans, while his background screams the opposite. And his offensive comments about fellow veterans, including me, speak poorly of his character. The tough-talking Marine veteran struts around in a Carhartt jacket and jeans, but recent reporting relates that he comes from a prestigious family where he had access to an elite private school education and a lifestyle of privilege. He also plays up his job as an oyster farmer. We call him Oyster Fuhrer. But the only client mentioned in his federal financial disclosure was the restaurant his mother owns. Mr. Plattner has been caught disparaging the service of fellow veterans like decorated Navy SEAL Chris Kyle and Vice President J.D. Vance. He also disparaged me while commenting on a viral video of a firefight in which I sustained numerous wounds from a Taliban ambush. I received a Purple Heart for my injuries, but Mr. Plattner cheered for my death from behind a keyboard. And here's the key part. Kyle, Mr. Vance, and I didn't grow up privileged. Kyle's father worked for the phone company. We all know Mr. Vance's story from Hillbilly Elegy. I was the son of a brick mason father and a mother who worked in a textile mill. My father, who died of cancer several years ago, would have had a field day with Mr. Plattner. He always talked about the spoiled, rich kid politicians who came out to job sites to get votes and take pictures. Dad would comment on the work boots they wore, boots that never saw a day of work, and their Carhartt jackets, which still had creases from being on the shelf at the tractor supply store. This is really good. Flannel shirt and all. This sounds like a Howie Carr column on AI. His dad and I had a lot in common. Flannel shirt and all, Graham Plattner is Tim Walz on steroids. An entitled brat who campaigns with socialist Bernie Sanders. A real man by the light of the Democrat Party. He presents himself as relatable to working class Americans. But in reality, he's a typical elitist who believes blue-collar, hardworking, salt-of-the-earth rural Americans are stupid and racist. As indeed he has said. I couldn't care less about the comments he made about me, but

0: they are a reflection of his character. I never thought I'd see the day when Democrats would even consider backing a candidate like this. Very good. Very good, Teddy Daniels. Excellent. 844-500-4242. And we have more stuff on this guy. Oh, let's play Susan Collins. You know, he's also said, Susan Collins sent people like me to fight. You know, I mean, the draft ended before he was born, right? For just for starters, right? But he enlisted, and he says on these Reddit notes that it was a great experience, and he wanted to join to kill people. I mean, he says this stuff. I mean, how is any of this on Susan Collins? Cut 9.
1: Senator Collins, Mr. Platner says that you sent him to war, but in fact, he enlisted twice. Correct. What is your comment on that?
2: Well, first of all, he not only enlisted twice after the war was started, but he also went to work for a security company, a controversial one named Blackwater, after his term in the service was over. So, I respect anyone who steps forward to serve their country, but the fact is that was Platner's decision to serve. He was not drafted.
1: Thank you,
0: Yeah. This guy's really bad. He's really bad. Then there's Alfred E. Newman, James Talafrico. Have you heard about this one, this latest one?
3: Oh, yeah.
0: This is amazing. This is from 2024. Listen to how he describes women. Cut 10.
4: So most Americans, and I'm talking 90, 95%, do not believe that an embryo is a legal person. Now, the embryo is biologically alive. That is certainly true. But being alive and being a person are two different things. And that's an important distinction to make in these conversations. So the reason I think you have a lot of pro-choice people who push back against the idea that abortion is immoral is because they believe that it is not. That in these situations, when there is an unwanted pregnancy, it is moral for a woman to be able to control her own body, or any one of our neighbors with the uterus to be able to control their own body.
5: Birthing people.
0: A woman or any of our neighbors with a uterus. Okay? Did you catch that? I was telling Jared that back in the 70s, there was a magazine called National Lampoon. Some of you remember it. It was a great magazine, in my opinion. And they were just once trying, you know, they used to call blacks Afro-Americans. Remember that? And so they were calling everybody was a Hispano-American, et cetera, et cetera. So the National Lampoon began this calling women. And I've never used this. I always remember this, but I have never used it because I thought it would offend some people. But if James Talafrico could refer to people with uteruses, then I'm going to use this. The National Lampoon used to describe women as vagino-Americans. I shouldn't have saved it for all these decades. I should have known my audience could accept it, but I waited for the proper moment. Vagino Americans. But this guy is.
6: Get your uteruses turned.
0: 844-500-4242. Charlie, you're next with Howie Carr. Go ahead, Charlie.
7: Hi, Howie. Happy birthday, Grace.
0: Thank you to Grace. Grace is doing her thing. She's waving. She's waving in there. When are you coming in to get your pen, your present? Go ahead. Go ahead, Charlie.
7: That Grant Platner is a piece of garbage. What he said about that soldier that, sacrificed his...
0: Hold on 1 second. Just there you go, Grace. She took it and ran out the door. I know it. She's going to tear up when she sees... Sorry, Charlie. Go back.
7: No problem. Yeah, that's Grand Platner. What he said is just unforgivable about that soldier that got shot four times, you know, trying to rescue people that they deserve to die. I mean, that's just incredible. But
0: I know. Why would you think that, let alone put it onto paper or onto the internet, you know?
7: Yeah. But yesterday, Scott Bessent really killed it on his presser there. You know, talking about between the Trump's $250 bill proposal,
0: right?
7: And also Gavin Newsom saying about 100% tax on the January 6th fund. Anyone who receives it?
0: Yeah, I know. Did you see that? Gavin Newsom said it. I don't know who said it first. Gavin Newsom said it. Then Ned Lamont in Connecticut says it. And then Mamdani says it in New York. It's like they're the birds flying onto the telephone wire. And then one flies on, they all fly on. Then they fly off, one flies off, and they all fly off. It's like they're all getting their talking points from Soros. So let me play this cut with Gavin Newsom. And this was the last question of the press conference, and then he walked off. It was a perfect, perfect end. Cut six.
3: Thanks, sir. Governor Gavin Newsom has floated this idea of a 100% state tax on Californians who receive money from President Trump's anti-weaponization fund. Your response to the governor's call for 100%
5: tax? There's no cure for stupid.
8: Okay.
5: Thank you all.
0: I don't think it was a setup, but it couldn't have been a more perfect setup for the final question. Thanks for the call, Charlie. David, you're next with Howie Carr. Go ahead, David.
9: You know, it's what's kind of funny, Charlie, is that Platner reminds me of our discussions of how Hitler came to power. A failed young man from a fairly wealthy family gets rejected from schools, basically goes and gets a military fetish, spends time in the military glamorizing killing,
0: right,
9: and then becomes this rabble-rouser who basically demonizes the wealthy and the banking industry and creates this populism of grievance. That's exactly who this man is.
0: I don't think he's going to be as effective as Hitler. I don't think Hitler came from that much of a privileged background. I mean, I think that's one of the problems he's got is the privileged background, because I don't think he can. I think it comes across pretty maybe just because, you know, I grew up with people like that, you know? I was the downstairs part of the upstairs, downstairs, situation. But, I think most people can see through them, don't you, David?
9: Yeah, I do. I hope so. But I also thought people could see through Mamdani's glib and asinine smile.
0: Yeah, that's true, too.
9: Which gave it all away.
0: Yeah. I know, and you know, he has the exact same work background, Mamdani and Platner, which is to say none. They're like, you know, Mamdani's in his 30s, this guy is in his 40s, but they had neither of them has ever really worked. It's how do you same with, no wonder Bernie and he, you know, bond like that. I mean, how do people get elected who've never had a job? I mean, that's one of the first things I want to know about somebody. Did you ever have a job? You don't have to have owned a business or met a payroll. Did you ever have to go to work? Do you ever have to get overtime when you didn't want to stay around or work on Thanksgiving or Christmas? You know what I mean? Just normal job type things. And if you haven't had that, I don't know how you could identify with people, especially on things like taxes, you know? Because you don't understand what it's like to have to give up 40% of your, or more, depending on where you are, of your salary to pay for the nonsense. And, you know, these people say with a straight face, well, if we took more, well, Platner said, we took more money away from Bezos, we could give it to services. And then the service, it would be so good for everybody. Services? Cut the crap. I really recommend you read my column today. Go to Howie Carr Show and check out all the offices in Boston. I'll read it to you at some point. Yes, Grace.
10: But also, like you were just saying, to have the audacity to lecture working people when you've never worked, but to have the cojones to start lecturing like a Jeff Bezos or a Jamie Dimon or, you know, a Ken Griffin about taxes and
0: right.
10: things and businesses and capitalism. Like, it's not like you're talking to you're talking to me and maybe you could school me on it. You're talking to the Michael Jordans of making money. You're talking about people who've employed thousands upon thousands of people who have done payrolls, who have created product,
0: right.
10: and you're going to lecture them? When you're a Nepo baby?
0: Griffin doesn't come, unlike Bezos, Griffin does not come from a hardscrabble background. He's like middle class, upper middle class. But he's given hundreds of millions of dollars to charity. Hundreds of millions. What has Plattner ever done? And again, it's like Teddy Daniel said, he sat behind a keyboard and attacked people. And you know, I have a feeling eventually, it probably... It won't be that long. I wrote all those terrible things, but I have a disease. I got a bad ice cube. Night after night after year, I was drunk. You can't hold that against me, can you? Yes, we can. 844-500-4242. I'm Howie Carr.
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0: is back.
1: This state raised me, and this state saved me.
2: Oh, boy. Someone says 207 says he's already blaming PTSD. That's okay, but we also have him on Reddit saying PTSD is BS, right? But again, yeah, I did say PTSD is BS, but that was the brown water talking. They have a disease. You know, if you're in the program, though, don't you have to apologize? Isn't that one of the first things you have to apologize to someone you've harmed? How about he apologizes to that guy, Teddy Daniels? And he's already refused to apologize to him because the main wire caught him going into an event one time and said, "Do you want to say anything to this guy? You said you wished he was dead." And he had nothing to say. 844-500-4242. You guys having a good time? Wish Grace another happy birthday. I'm Howie Carr. Spring has sprung, so it's time for you to think about you. 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
3: Has a decision to make. I'm Lisa Brady, Fox News. President Trump holding a Situation Room meeting with top advisors on a possible deal with Iran after repeating some of his key demands in a lengthy post, also writing that no money will be exchanged until further notice.
4: The U.S. sanctions that we put on Iran, there are tens of millions of dollars in various accounts all over the world. It adds up to billions, and the Iranians really want that unfrozen. We don't know if no money will be exchanged means that all of that money will stay frozen.
3: Fox's Peter Ducey at the White House. State lawmakers in Louisiana just passing a new congressional map aimed at helping Republicans gain a seat while eliminating one of two majority black House districts after the U.S. Supreme Court struck down the use of race in the state's current map. Less than a month after being ousted, former U.S. Attorney General Pam Bondi spending more than 3 hours behind closed doors on Capitol Hill as part of the House Oversight Committee's Jeffrey Epstein investigation.
5: She was on the job for about 14 months, and from the moment she came into office, the Jeffrey Epstein files were a recurring problem she just could not escape. Last July, the DOJ put out a memo announcing the Epstein case would essentially be closed. In the following months, the DOJ eventually, under pressure, released millions of pages of documents, but no definitive so-called client list.
3: Fox's David Spun. Democrats on the panel say Bondi refused to answer some questions. The former head of Iowa's largest school district just sentenced to 2 years in prison after pleading guilty to falsely claiming to be a U.S. citizen. Ian Roberts, the former Des Moines superintendent, also still facing deportation to his native Guyana after being caught up in a federal immigration crackdown. His attorneys say after marrying a U.S. citizen, Roberts was denied legal permanent residency for failing to disclose an arrest, but that he didn't think disclosure was necessary because the charges had been dropped. America is listening to Fox News.
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16: Tonight, expect periods of rain with a low of 40. Tomorrow will be cloudy, brisk, and cool with a high of 55. Tomorrow night will be mainly clear and cool with temperatures dropping to 37, approaching the record low of 34 set in 1941. Moving on to Sunday, anticipate mostly cloudy skies with a chance of a passing shower or two in the afternoon and a high of 65. For Blueberry Broadcasting, I'm AccuWeather meteorologist Jason Caterina.
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0: Welcome to the Howie Carr Show, 844-500-4242. You wouldn't believe what I've been going through here with these guests to Grace's birthday party. I spread out all the broken red taillight on the desk here in the studio and told them they could take as many as they wanted. You know the way they sometimes the cops sometimes like mark evidence. So I said I'd be happy to take my Sharpie here and just initial everything. You know, like it's an illegal document, page 13 of the legal document. And some of them began asking me, "Are you sure this is real taillight? Did this really come from 34 Fairview Road, Canton, Massachusetts?" I can't believe that they would question me.
1: I think a lot of people are also just really touched that you went through the trouble of stealing all of these pens for everyone over the course of these are different places Howie went to and stole these pens from different establishments that you went into.
0: Yeah.
1: And started stuffing your pockets.
0: Well, I didn't have enough of the ones from the mansion in Dallas, so I didn't give any away, but we've got a few. We've only got a handful of people here, so I think we probably have. You can go in and get them
1: so
0: off
1: the
0: my desk.
1: So the pens you've been bragging about all week?
0: No, these pens. No, the Breakers pens.
1: But the other ones you kept at your desk?
0: There weren't enough of them. But now a lot of people have left, Grace. So why don't you go get them?
1: Now, okay, because you guys stayed, so now you guys get the extra. Well, Howie, can I just say one thing?
0: Yes.
1: I just wanted to thank all the VIPs who came in. I wanted to thank Morna Delahead, and I wanted to thank Montilio's for the beautiful cake. The microphone on top is so cool. We sent out a picture on Twitter, and it is edible. Taylor's eaten a piece of the microphone. It's an edible microphone.
0: It is. What's it made of?
1: Fondant.
2: Styrofoam.
1: Is that what it's called? Fondant? Fondant?
0: Fondue?
1: No, it's not fondue.
3: Fondant.
1: Okay.
0: Oh, fondant. Okay, I don't know what fondant is. I know what fondue is.
1: But I really want to thank all the VIPs, Howie, because they were all so great, and they brought me flowers and gifts, and that's not why you're so great. But you all came in, and you enjoyed the show, and you're having so much fun with Howie, and you know this, Howie, from being on radio for so long. It's all because you guys listen that everything's possible. So really, thank you so much for joining us.
0: We do appreciate it to everybody.
1: Give yourselves a round of applause. Thank you, everyone, for the birthday wishes.
2: Thank you.
0: Yeah. As some of the people, when I used to interview them, when I'd catch them, you know, in no-show jobs, former state senators, I'd say, I'd like to assure everybody who's listening and everybody who's not listening. And I will say, that's a keeper. That's going on. That's going in my piece tonight. Thank you, Jerry D'Amico, for bringing back that memory. Former Solon from Worcester. All right, 844-500-4242, 844-500-4242.

0: 42. Another poll question for you. How many convictions will be appealed based on the judge's behavior? 0 to 10, 11 to 20, what happens in chambers stays in chambers. You know, I was thinking about that with that judge, that that judge who was, you know, having sex with the police officer in Atlanta. I mean, you know, one of the things about the Brady list and the Post Commission, you know, cops, if cops lie, they're pretty much done, right? I mean, if you're connected, they'll put you in a place where you never have to testify in court. I know such cases in Boston, but if you're just a regular cop out on the road and you're a proven liar in one case, you're never gonna be able to testify again. So what's with this judge? I mean, how can you make this judge? Oh, here they are. Here, you can give them out, Grace. Give them out. These are from A Sense of Place. This is from the mansion in Dallas. We only have five of these, but you guys can pick them out there. And they're still wrapped. They're still shrink wrapped. See, those were stolen at a really high level there, Grace. You know? Those were stolen out of a storeroom. Not really. They changed it. My daughter works there. She was one of the people. She works for the people who own it, and they switched the pens. So there you got a pen from Dallas, and you got a pen from Palm Beach. People say, where are the Mar-a-Lago pens? They're harder to get. They're harder to get. We take our clients in there during
1: Mar-a-Lago.
0: We take our clients in there during the winter, and you know, we have to pick it up. Only the members can pay for dinner. So much for being a cheap bastard, right? So they bring the bill, and you know, I sign for the bill, and I hand the pen over because that's the kind of magnanimous, generous human being that I am. 844. Can the receivers of the stolen pens be charged with receiving stolen property?
2: That's a RICO charge.
0: I don't think it rises to the level of grand larceny. 844-500-4242. We'll take a couple of calls here from people who want to talk about Plattner some more. I really recommend the column. I did put it out. I think I put it on Howie's homework, didn't I? The Plattner column. It's really a great column by Teddy Daniel, the guy that he said he wished he was dead. Guy with four kids, and he was a hero. He got a Purple Heart. It's just this guy is he's really bad. I shouldn't dump on everybody from Hotchkiss, but he's just like he's on a central casting. Send me a Hotchkiss guy. Graham Plattner shows up. 844-500-4242. Susie Q, you're next with Howie Carr. Go ahead, Susie Q.
3: Well, thank you, Harry Carr, for taking my phone call. First of all, last week I couldn't go to the city council meeting, and one of the subjects that the town of Ellsworth is fighting over, they want to have a potter party somewhere downtown for the town.
0: Uh-oh.
3: And I'll wait just a second. I'm going to the next city council meeting. I'm going to stand up and I'm going to say, Graham Plattner's got this office right there with double windows. You put that potter party right there, baby. He's going to be waving his hand or doing something with his hand with a big smile on his face in Ellsworth, Maine.
0: Boy, you know, Susie, you know what they did with the blue dress and Bill Clinton and Monica Lewinsky. And then I don't know if you heard this, but that judge in Atlanta, they heard all the moans coming from her couch. And during the I'm not making this up. During the investigation, they swabbed the couch. Unlike the dress, it came back negative. But Susie Q, you better make sure they check that. They swabbed that porta potty if they put it up there. That could be a real problem. 8-4. Why don't we play? Wait, that Graham Plattner cut where the Maine Wire is asking him if he can assure the voters of Maine.
4: Graham Plattner.
5: What's up, man?
1: It's good to see you.
4: Ah, you get this smell? Porta potty still make you want to masturbate?
1: What's up, dude?
4: Graham Plattner, can Maynard trust you when you say you've never masturbated in public? Graham, do you want this hand sanitizer for later, or do you prefer lotion? Graham, do you want this hand sanitizer, or do you like lotion a little bit more?
0: It's cracking up the VIPs there. You're going to hear variations of that all the way to November.
5: The reason we don't have porta potties this time, because the large crowds, what's happened in the past, they knock them over and they use them as weapons, and they put it's a safety problem. So we have, you know, we have several public toilets at City Hall.
0: Using potta potties as weapons. Those were the good old days. Now they're used for even more unspeakable purposes. Jay, you're next with Howie Carr. Go ahead, Jay.
6: Howie, I will get to Graham Plattner, but first of all, I want to give a history lesson there that those that don't remember history are doomed to repeat it. And I go back almost 100 years to Nazi Germany in the early 30s, in which Hitler was appointing, not electing, appointing members of the assembly, just like with Kamala Harris, this last presidential election there, in which he was appointed, not elected, but appointed. And they criticize Trump and his cronies of being Nazis. I say, look in the mirror. You become that which you've accused others of being. And Graham Plattner has become the head of the snake. I say, Heil Graham. Heil Plattner. They got the new Nazi resurgent party coming. I think that's what's going to be the new Democratic Party. And I ask you, Howie, do you think the Americans were dumb enough to fall for this crap like the Germans did?
0: I don't know. I mean, I was worried about Plattner. I'm somewhat less worried about him now after all this. And it looks like there's an endless amount of stuff to use against him, just like there's an endless amount of stuff to use against Tallarico. And I hope people will wake up, you know. I mean, he may, and you know, the thing is, he even makes Susan Collins look like a sympathetic figure, doesn't he? I mean, she doesn't seem that bad compared to Plattner. 844-500-4242. Some of the stuff I'm getting now on Plattner, it's pretty funny stuff, but I don't know if I can really read it on the air, so I'm gonna just to pass on it. Will we ever get broken red porta potty pieces? No, not from me. Not from me. They don't make a strong enough rubber glove for me to wear to harvest that stuff. Thanks for the call. 844-500-4242. I'm Howie Carr.
7: Howie Carr will return.
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11: In the race for governor, one outsider is making waves. Republican Owen McCarthy. Hear what others are saying about Owen. Radio host Ray Richardson says,
1: "Oh, McCarthy. Boy, I'll tell you, he's come alive in the last two debates. 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
17: Howie Carr is back.
0: .207 says Trump got hammered for the fake news that he said dead sold veterans were losers. Plattner gets a big leaving alone for saying the guy he served with should have been dead. You know, that's a really good point. And everyone denied it, including people who hated his guts, like John Bolton, said he never said that. And yet they still use it against him. It's like, he asked the Russians to get Hillary Clinton's emails. It was a joke, okay? 20 million people saw it on live national TV. I don't think he was, communicating secret instructions.
18: So, Howie, why don't people consider how he actually, when it comes to Trump, how he actually behaves? Think about what Trump was doing on Memorial Day. Think about what J.D. Vance was doing on Memorial Day. Think about what Tulsi Gabbard was doing. They were visiting the Tomb of the Unknown Soldier. They were delivering flowers to a woman who had asked for people to take a picture of her husband's grave at Arlington. And what were the Democrats doing? Getting pepper sprayed at Delaney Hall.
0: Right.
18: So all the fake news, it's like, why don't you take people for their actions instead of your made up stories about them?
0: Yeah. Antifa's back in Newark. You know? Yeah. Antifa. Delaney Hall. I just keep thinking of Delaney and Bonnie, the old rock group. I like Delaney and Bonnie a lot better than I like what's going on at Delaney Hall. Today's poll question is brought to you by local Silver Mint, located in Ware, New Hampshire. 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Jared, what's the poll question? What are the results thus far?
2: Today's poll question, which you can vote in at howiecarshow.com, is who deserves to be punished more, New York Giants quarterback Jackson Dart or Judge Eleanor Ross?
0: Judge Eleanor Ross is the one who had sex, a federal judge appointed by Biden, by Obama. She had sex with she's married to a state judge, and she had sex with a deputy police chief in Atlanta. And they put out an anonymous report about it, the federal judiciary, and I'll just read you this one paragraph. Before we get to the results, I'll just read you the one paragraph from Jonathan Turley's column. Among the clues about the judge's identity, the order, this is from the 11th Circuit, mentions that the judge attended the victory party for a district attorney in 2024, the night before, quote, the judge's summer intern's first day. The Georgia primary was on May 21st, 2024, and the date coincides with the victory party for, wait for it, Fannie Willis, who won the Democrat primary for Fulton County District Attorney. The irony would be crushing since Willis destroyed her own case against Trump and his associates after appointing an attorney with whom she had a sexual relationship. Wow. What goes around comes around, huh? So what are the results of the poll?
2: Judge Eleanor Ross has 97% of the vote. Jackson Dart has 3%.
0: Jackson Dart, yes. 844, he went to Ole Miss. Did they think he was back in Kamala Harris? 844-500-4242. Tim, you're next with Howie Carr. Go ahead, Tim.
19: Hey, I'm real excited about the chances of Ken Paxton. Do you think Trump's rooting for him? Because if Paxton wins, Trump...
0: Yeah, this is seminar caller. Larry, you're next with Howie Carr. Go ahead, Larry.
20: Long time, first time.
0: Thank you.
20: I'm an Army vet. I'm an Army vet from 67 to 70, and I know some combat-tested Marines from that era. And I can tell you, a combat-tested Marine runs from no one. And every time Plattner sees him, a reporter from Maine Wire who wants to interview him, he runs.
0: You know, it's funny you say that, Larry. Does he ever run from a reporter from the Press Herald or the Bangor Daily News or the Kennebec Journal? I don't think so, does he?
20: Never. And he runs to the bathroom. I wouldn't be surprised if he runs to a porta pot.
0: He does. He says he does. Is anybody going to... Where are you in Maine, Larry?
20: I live in Benton, Maine.
0: That's so you're one of those rural racists, according to Plattner.
20: And I'm proud of it.
0: You know anybody who's going to vote for him up there, where you are?
20: Not a soul. And if they are, they don't admit it. If they're going to, they're not. They don't admit it.
0: Yeah. I know, Bruce from the Mets say he saw a bunch of Plattner signs, but that's down in Wells. That's like in another world, isn't it, Larry?
20: That's District 1.
0: Yeah, exactly.
20: That's Pingree Country.
0: Right.
20: Silly Pingree Country.
0: Yeah, that's where, you know, I would always say to Governor LePage, you know, I'm from Maine, too. And he says, you're from Portland. You're from Massachusetts. And, you know, there was something to what he said, Larry. But, you know, I think there are going to be enough votes even down in District 1 to beat Plattner. I hope, anyway.
20: I'm hoping.
0: Yeah. I mean, it's amazing. You know, the other thing, too, this Bellows that's running for mayor, governor, the secretary of state. I mean, she is so bad. She tried to knock Trump off the ballot. Remember that? And now they were going to have a referendum question on whether to allow men to play in high school girls sports. And she knocked that off the ballot. But these Democrats say they're fighting to save democracy, and they want to just throw people in jail for protesting, you know, outside abortion clinics, and they want to throw people off the ballot. They want to raid people's houses for nothing, like they did with Donald Trump. Even though some of the top people in Merrick Garland's own Justice Department knew that it was a terrible thing that they were doing. They have it now in writing. It's all come out. But they're the ones who they claim we're the insurrectionists. 844-500-4242. I'm Howie Carr.
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4: So President Trump has been considering this Iran deal for a long time now. And I don't know what he's going to do. Yesterday I noticed on his schedule it said he had an hour carved out for a taped interview. And I thought, that's weird, an hour for a taped interview. But then it turned out it's with his daughter-in-law, Lara. It's for Fox tomorrow night on her weekend show at 9 o'clock. But I mean, the whole show could be outdated if he makes a really big decision about it, about what's going to happen next. 844-500-4242. 207 says, I live in a town very near where Plattner lives. Today I got gas at the local station and took the opportunity to peel off a Plattner sticker from the pump. It said something about relating to the working man. You know, at some point, yeah, I'm gonna have to do a list of the alumni of the Hotchkiss School, and how all of them have two last names. Every last one. I don't think you could apply to Hotchkiss unless you have to have a trust fund. You're listed in the social register, and you have to have two last names.
5: I got two last names. What do you want me to do?
4: Yo, Pesci, you're not getting into Hotchkiss. Not even under the DEI program. 844-500-4242. By the way, speaking of judges, jammed up judges who are DEI, an Alabama judge has been indefinitely suspended after the state's Judicial Inquiry Commission filed a 120-page complaint against her, listing a series of allegations, including making racist remarks about white people. Jefferson County Probate Judge Yeshiba, for that is indeed her name, Yeshiba G. Blanchard, a black woman, is under scrutiny due to issues as to how she has conducted herself in court and with her co-workers. She directed, according to the complaint, a racist remark at Chief Clerk Amanda Reed, who was white. Shortly after taking office, a new staff member told the judge she enjoyed working with the clerk. Blanchard replied, "Oh, I forgot y'all like kissing white ass." First they came for Yeshiba G. Blanchard, and I said nothing. Then they came for Angel Kelly in the U.S. District Court in Boston, and I said nothing. And then they came for Ketanji Brown Jackson. By the way, I haven't forgotten the Colombian illegal alien who stole $750,000. She's being sentenced right now. The sentencing didn't start until 3 o'clock, but we'll have a decision. We'll know how much she got, and I'm gonna guess she's gonna get about 6 months. That's what I said, because she's been held in custody for about a year since they picked her up, because they knew she'd go on the lam. Since when they came to arrest her, she tried to escape out the window. That was an indication that she might be what they refer to as a flight risk. So, but I don't know if she'd be. I don't know if she'd really go on the lam, because she's now contemplating a suit for $850 million against the feds for ending her scam. How dare they? Right? And you know, she only stole $340,000 from Mass Health Medicaid. $340,000. How many in this room get free health care? Don't everybody raise your hand at once. Military. Military. You're not getting as good as an illegal alien. You know that. Yeah. 844-500-4242. Doc, you're next with Howie Carr. Go ahead, Doc.
6: Hey, Howie, there's two things that Plattner is doing that catch right off. to try and get noticed. One's the unkempt or unkept hairstyle, and the other, he seems to be using the voice of John Facenda, the voice of the old NFL highlights. If you can think of that next time you hear one of those ads.
4: Yeah, Grace wanted to chime in on this, too, because she's thinking he has got the gravelly voice, you know, and that the gravelly voice makes you seem more working class.
7: The gravelly voice is, to me, so put on. I just cannot believe.
4: You know his real accent is John Kerry, right?
7: Yeah.
4: They come from the same social class.
7: I just picture him when the cameras stop rolling, being like, can someone get me a water? And just talking in a normal voice. His voice is like nothing I've ever heard. And I said to Taylor in radio, sometimes without realizing it, I put on a little bit of a voice because you want to enunciate and you want to be loud. But this guy's voice is, he sounds like only you can prevent forest fires. So deep. There's just no way that's his regular speaking voice when he calls up to order a pizza.
4: Yeah.
8: The autumn wind is a pirate, blustering in from sea. With a rollicking song, he sweeps along, swaggering boisterously.
7: And I also agree about the unkemptness, because we were starting to see that with Eric Swalwell. We see it with Pete Buttigieg, which with the beard. There's this, and no one wants to wear, even we used to talk about ties and coats, how you like Jim Jordan used to get a hard time for not wearing a coat. Now they don't even wear button-up shirt. Now they're wearing t-shirts.
4: I know. I remember covering a state elections commission hearing one time in the 80s, and the guy that ran it was a Deerfield guy, and I showed, it was a Friday afternoon in the summer, and I showed up in a polo shirt.
7: Oh no.
4: And he said, "What are you doing? Why are you wearing a polo?" You know what? It's Friday. It's the summer.
7: Did you have pants on?
4: I had pants on.
7: Okay.
4: I did wear pants. It was at the McCormick building.
7: You should have been like, you're so lucky. If you had seen what I could have shown up in.
4: Yeah.
7: But he does like to go with that, you know, very casual look, because that's supposed to say to us that, hey, I'm just like you, you know? I'm like, we're all just rolling out of bed. I don't like it.
4: Right. And I'm telling you, check out the guy that they got a bolo out on. He's a killer. He's on the Kentucky-Tennessee line. You know, especially in he's got darker hair than Plattner, but if it a black and white photo side by side, they could be twins.
7: And you know, that's one thing Bernie Sanders never, is that just his age, Howie? Like, he never tried to, he always wears a coat. He doesn't wear a tie all the time, but he always has a coat on.
4: Yeah, I remember the first time I ever saw him, he had one of those absent-minded professor coats on with the patch on.
7: Yeah.
4: And I thought, where the hell is this guy a professor?
7: Have those? Is it so when the professor like puts his elbows down to think, it doesn't wear on the jacket?
4: Yeah, it makes you, you know, it brands you as an intellectual.
7: Oh.
4: Yeah. Thank you, Grace.
7: Yeah, thanks.
4: 844-500-4242.
8: The frozen tundra of Municipal Stadium made footing tenuous, and defense prevailed most of the day.
4: Sam Huff. Jim, you're next with Howie Carr. Go ahead, Jim.
9: Hey, Howie. I don't know if you heard that judge actually made a comment finally. They got caught with the pop in the chambers.
4: Yeah?
9: Yeah, she said she was just trying to uphold the long arm of the law, I guess.
4: There have been a couple. The Limerick guy had one earlier in the day. Said, this gives new meaning to the phrase, laying down the law.
10: Ha, ha, ha, ha.
4: Boy, but it's nice to be DEI, isn't it? Can you imagine if one of Trump's judges had gotten caught like this, doing this? Oh, they would forget about being thrown off the bench. They would be disbarred. 844-500-4242, 844-500-4242. I give this to Grace earlier in the day. This was I thought this was a great description of what Spencer Pratt is doing in L.A. And it's from Mike Solana. And he writes at Private Wires. It got picked up by the Wall Street Journal. He's talking about how he's running. Spencer Pratt is running as an outsider. And he points out the other two candidates, the problem they have. Running as a Democrat in a city controlled entirely by Democrats, from the bureaucrats who run the place to the reporters who cover the bureaucrats, is mostly a sweet gig. But when things start to crumble as badly as they have in Los Angeles, and you've completely defeated the neutered Republican Party you're supposed to keep around for purposes of witch burning, the act of noticing problems becomes taboo. I think you can make the same statement about Massachusetts. It's the same thing. The neutered Republican Party. So it's a total one party state. It's an honesty taboo, if you will. Think Boston Globe, right? Think regime controlled local TV news. It truly feels like we're all expected to lie. We're expected to understand the good people are in charge and they're doing their best. And any pointing out of their many, many, many enormous failures can only help the bad people. Then we are expected to believe the bad people will lead us to some truly heinous moral horror, mainly in the name of baseline functioning government. I understand this seems ridiculous, but I genuinely do think it constitutes the underlying psychology of a one-party town in which not even Democrats are supposed to tell the truth. This is just a variation on what Orwell was talking about in 1984. Only it's kind of like it's a soft censorship rather than a hard censorship. Although I've suffered some hard censorship over the years. Getting fired and forced to work at places, et cetera, et cetera. But most people, it's just, you know, you just get shunned socially. And then Mike Solano tells about what happened in the mayoral debate between Pratt and the third candidate on the city council, Nithya Raman, a socialist. You remember this. There was a moment on stage when Spencer ended Nithya's career just after she finished mumbling through talking points, arguing her approach to housing, more modular housing units, quote, street medicine teams, unquote, would fix the city's endemic killer zombie problem. And this is what he said. I will go below the Harbor Freeway tomorrow with her, and we can find some of these people she's going to offer treatment for. And she's going to get stabbed in the neck. These people do not want a bed. They want fentanyl or super meth. Nithya blinked, dumbstruck. It was for her the rarest of encounters with reality, something she and everyone around her had for years made careful, polite work of ignoring. Her opinions here were what exactly? Her entire political identity is built around a lie. All of society's problems reduced to evil, greedy rich people withholding the meager funds required to lift a few good men out of unlucky misery. But that lie was so silly, so obviously untrue, it could only survive in total isolation from reality. Once Spencer pulled back the curtain, there was no more denying the truth. Nithya had nothing left to say because there was nothing left she could say. But actually, did you hear what happened to her yesterday? Some homeless people came and set up an encampment next to her house, her million-dollar mansion. And so then she tweeted out and she said, "Oh, this was horrible. I'm so glad my children weren't here." And so, of course, everyone who has kids in L.A., and has had to deal with this while she and the mayor don't do anything about it, said, "Oh, so it'd be a problem when your kids see these people, but it's not a problem when our kids see these people and have to step over the feces and the needles."
7: Right.
4: So, in other words, she dug herself an even deeper hole, and I wonder if Pratt put the hobos up to to her house. Yeah. He's got plenty of money in his campaign account. We all know that, right? 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I'm Howie Carr.
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1: My mind is going through them changes. 781 says the Los Angeles primary is June 2nd, and you can expect a lot of cheating, cheating, cheating. I think you can, yeah. I thought it was very interesting strategy by Spencer Pratt yesterday. He flew to New York. You know, the last days of the campaign, he flies to New York to go on Fox around the clock. He was on Fox and Friends in the morning. I assume he was on the other shows. I know he was on Gutfeld last night. And he's just telling people, he's campaigning to L.A. out of New York. Just telling, get out there and vote. And, you know, we know they're going to cheat. So we just got to, you know, too big to rig, just like Trump said in 2024. That's what it'll have to be. I still think he's a real underdog, but I think he'll make it into the runoff, and then we'll see what happens. It's just I think it is such a disaster, and I mean Massachusetts is close to that same point, you know, very close actually. And you know, at some point, you just have to have an alternative to just total.

0: Yeah, yeah, Holly. Yeah, he's, you know what? He only oysters for his mother's restaurant.
1: Right.
0: That's it.
1: I know.
0: And then on top of that, Howie, he supposedly has PTSD, 100% disability. So, well, he just, yeah, all he is a mouthpiece. And he, people can't stand the guy, but he's, you know, the nurses up here, they're all friggin' supporting him and everything else. I think it's a joke. Every person I talk to, Howie, can't stand the man. Every person.
1: Did they just got the Republicans and Susan Collins and you know, VOM and GAN and me and Grace, we've just got to keep banging away at him and try to convince these people that don't know how bad he is. The thing that really bugs me the most about him, Bob, is he claiming to be working class. What a fraud.
0: Howie, he really is a scumbag.
1: Thanks for the call, Bob. George, you're next with Howie Carr. Go ahead, George.
2: All right, Howie, and I get hungry listening to your show. One day you got to take a bunch of listeners down to Arthur Avenue in the Bronx for the best Italian food on the planet. And then to 20...
1: I like Monica's. And I like Mortadella Head, too. 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
11: For peaceful protest in New Jersey. Lisa Brady, Fox News, after days of violent confrontations outside a migrant detention center in Newark.

0: urging the public to stay safe and exercise their rights peacefully.
1: State Attorney General Jennifer Davenport just announcing state police are setting up protest zones. A new congressional map aimed at winning another House seat for Republicans in Louisiana wins approval from state lawmakers.
2: Republicans in the Louisiana legislature just intensified the country's already heated redistricting battle ahead of the November midterm elections. They approved a new U.S. House map just 1 month after the Supreme Court struck down the state's previous map as an illegal racial gerrymander. That ruling weakened protections under the Voting Rights Act and intensified President Trump's efforts to protect the Republicans' slim majority in the House.
1: Fox's Carmen Roberts. Republicans already hold 4 of Louisiana's 6 congressional seats. The governor is expected to sign that new map into law. Court fights over redistricting continue around the country. A federal judge in D.C. just ruling that President Trump's name was illegally added to the Kennedy Center without congressional approval and that his name must be removed. The judge also blocking the administration's plan to close the venue for renovations. The president meeting earlier with advisors about a deal with Iran that reportedly would extend a ceasefire, reopen the Strait of Hormuz, and end a U.S. blockade of Iranian ports while launching nuclear talks.
3: A wrinkle in the potential diplomacy, though. Before President Trump's long Truth Social post today, one of the Iranian electeds involved, the parliament speaker, said, "We have no trust in guarantees or words. Only actions are the measure. No action will be taken before the other side acts."
1: Fox's Peter Ducey at the White House. No word on any decision as Iran keeps pushing for sanctions relief. New highs on Wall Street. The Dow closing above 51K. 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
13: Bobby Charles sounds good, doesn't he? 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
14: I've been a crime fighter all my life.
13: Nope. Bobby Charles has spent 25 years as a Washington, D.C. lobbyist.
14: I am the guy that will fix this.
13: Wrong again. 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Charles' record was a total disaster. So don't be fooled by Bobby Charles.
15: 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I'm Jonathan Bush. 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
1: VOM Weather from the Hammond Lumber Company Weather Desk.
2: Tonight, expect periods of rain with a low of 40. Tomorrow will be cloudy, brisk, and cool with a high of 55. Tomorrow night will be mainly clear and cool with temperatures dropping to 37, approaching the record low of 34 set in 1941. Moving on to Sunday, anticipate mostly cloudy skies with a chance of a passing shower or two in the afternoon and a high of 65. For Blueberry Broadcasting, I'm AccuWeather meteorologist Jason Caterina.
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5: Still no announcement from Trump. I'm looking at the Chiron Fox. It's still the same one that's been all day. Trump to make final determination on Iran. So we just we stand by, and we also stand by to find out what the verdict or what the sentence is on the illegal alien from Colombia who stole $752,000 from the taxpayers on welfare. She's a victim. I guess you knew that already without me even having to tell you, didn't you? Meanwhile, and another thing, who could have ever expected that Chris Nell Oriska, 26, was sentenced in federal court even before her boss, her former boss, High Sheriff of Suffolk County, Steve Tompkins, was. Yes. A former Suffolk County Sheriff's Department corrections officer was sentenced in federal court in Boston for submitting fraudulent information in order to obtain loans. COVID welfare loans. Stop me if you've heard this one before. She was ordered to pay $54,000 in restitution and forfeiture. But again, convicted before her old boss. We told you last week about the head of the Connecticut State Colleges and University System, the Nigerian, Bo John Maduko. He was fired basically for sexual harassment. Now it turns out that one of the women he was harassing says that for 10 days after she sat down with the public college system's top attorney and detailed what she describes as years of sexual harassment by her boss, O. John Maduko, she was told to keep going to work and to dummy up. She brought screenshots to her meeting. She brought text messages. She brought a photo he sent of himself clad only in underwear with his hands over his genitalia. This is from the Connecticut Post. Sent through Signal. Why couldn't he have hooked up with that federal judge? Then there would have been a problem. It was sent through Signal, the disappearing messaging application her attorney says the chancellor steered their communication onto. She brought what she believed was an invitation she had received earlier that day. This is last month. That day to watch him perform a lewd act. A lewd Graham Platner type act. The message that after 2 years of trying to absorb the harassment on her own, she had decided she could no longer stay silent about. So she spoke to this woman, the legal, the general counsel for the university system, Karen Bufkin. That is her name indeed, Bufkin. What Bufkin said to this woman, they call her Jane Doe number one, during that 90-minute meeting, according to her attorney, included a question about how close are you to vesting in your state pension? It doesn't get much more hacky than that, does it? a discussion about finding her a different job in state government. Oh, doesn't get much hackier than that either. And instructions to operate as business as usual in the meantime and not talk about it to anyone else. Bufkin declined to be interviewed for this story. Keep the circle tight, Jane Doe number one recalls being told repeatedly, her attorney said. Isn't this nice? Chancellor Maduko, DEI, what could possibly go wrong? 844-500-4242. Remember when Trump was sued by this woman, E. Jean Carroll, who couldn't remember anything? She, and her case, where she said she was sexually assaulted and abused, was remarkably similar to a TV story from the 90s. She couldn't remember the year. She couldn't remember the store it happened in. He couldn't remember any of the details, but they gave her like $80 million. And then now it turns out that there's some confusion about whether she's being investigated because she lied under oath in a federal deposition. Again, stop me if you've heard this one before. A Democrat lying in a federal deposition. Didn't Bill Clinton lie in a federal deposition? After he signed a lawsuit making it a crime to lie in a civil deposition involving a sexual harassment? And they thought it was only going to be used against Republicans. Imagine his chagrin when he found out that the law could also be used against Democrats. So anyway, E. Jean Carroll was caught lying in a sworn deposition. She said no one had helped her out providing expenses, and it's this guy Reid Hoffman, the guy who's all over the Epstein files. He's a big Democrat, and he funded her entire lawsuit against Trump. And then she lied about it and said, but here's how she describes how she happened to lie about the fact that Reid Hoffman financed it, and then she denied it under oath. Cut 7.
11: Another thing that he and his lawyers have often spoken about is the lack of disclosure about a big Democratic donor funding part of this case. Was there a reason it wasn't disclosed? And did you view this as political in any way?
12: No, I just completely forgot that he even existed.
13: In your deposition?
5: Okay.
12: Yes, in my deposition.
5: I completely forgot. Man. All over the country, people in prison are saying, why didn't I think of that excuse? I completely forgot when I lied under oath to the grand jury. But again, it's great to be a Democrat because how many times could Comey not recall? 245 times in one hearing. And he was succeeded by McCabe, Andrew McCabe, who the inspector general found had lied 4 times on the day he was sworn in as director. So he committed 4 felonies on the day he was sworn in, and they say J. Edgar Hoover was bad. But he was never prosecuted because he was a Democrat. Comey was allegedly a Republican, but now he's a Democrat. He acted like a Democrat, so he couldn't be prosecuted either. And you could assume E. Jean Carroll will not be prosecuted because she's a Democrat. They're going after Trump. It's allowed. It's allowed. 844-500-4242. John, you're next with Howie Carr. Go ahead, John. You there, John? Nope. Tim, you're next with Howie Carr. Go ahead, Tim.
14: Howie, we're in an election cycle. Isn't it good?
5: I don't know. So
14: right.
5: Sometimes it is, sometimes right. It isn't. It gets tiresome.
14: I'll try to be as brief as I can. I'll tell you the state of Maine why I'm voting for Bobby Charles. I met him a year ago at a Protecting Girls Sports rally. This man stood face-to-face.
5: This is one of the, for people who aren't familiar, Tim, and many people in Maine aren't familiar with what's going on either. He's the front-running Republican candidate for governor. Go ahead.
14: Right. So this man took the time to talk with me for 10 to 15 minutes, looked me right in the eye, didn't try to squirm, gave me his phone number. I reached out to him this morning. This man responded right back to me. with a text message and answered my questions and everything, I'm going to support this man. I voted for Paul LePage two times. The man looked me in the eyes, lied to me, and then vetoed a bill to protect children.
5: Come on. I mean, what do you want? Whoever the Democrat, you want Paul LePage is the best choice in the 2nd Congressional District. I mean, you can be for Bobby Charles, but don't throw away your vote on somebody else. But Paul LePage is the guy in the 2nd Congressional District, no doubt about it. 844-500-4242. Imagine a scenario where you or your loved ones face a threat. Your first instinct might be to resort to lethal force, but it's crucial to consider a safer, less lethal alternative first to avoid the legal complications associated with firearms. Introducing Byrna. Byrna's less lethal pistol launcher. This device is equipped with tear gas and kinetic ammunition and designed to incapacitate an attacker for up to 40 minutes, providing a critical window for you to escape or get help while minimizing the risk of permanent harm. 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Remaining calm, Adam dialed 911 and armed himself with his Byrna launcher. He aimed the laser at the aggressor's chest, which immediately de-escalated the situation. The hostile driver returned to his vehicle and awaited the police. The officers confirmed that Adam's non-lethal response was perfectly judged. 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I'm Howie Carr.
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0: 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Jared, what's the poll question? What are the results thus far?
1: Today's poll question, which you can vote in at HowieCarshow.com, is who deserves to be punished more, New York Giants quarterback Jackson Dart or Judge Eleanor Ross?
0: Judge Eleanor Ross.
1: 98% of the audience says Eleanor Ross.
0: All right. We're going to take some more calls, but I got to play this thing because I didn't realize that this whole thing about, Jill Biden is now this big controversy. You know, I thought my husband was having a stroke. And, then you remember what she said after? She said, you did a great job, Joe. Yeah, up on the stage. But there's more to it than that. And I didn't know it till today. There's more to it. Cut to. It's coming.
2: I can't thank you all enough for staying and for being here and for all your support. Joe, you did such a great job. You answered every question. You knew all the facts.
0: Oh, yeah. He beat Medicaid.
2: And let me ask the crowd, what did Trump do? Joe, I'm going to hand it over to you.
0: Here it comes.
2: We have such a great group
0: movie
2: of
0: trivia time.
2: Here, so thank you
0: about
2: all
0: to
2: for
0: come.
3: Thank you. Appreciate it. You've been here the whole time. I see it. I see that from Pat's here. Look, folks. You know there. I shouldn't say this, but my brother always uses lines from movies. There was a famous movie about John Wayne and he's working for the Northern military, trying to get the Apaches back in the reservation. And they were lying like hell to them. And they're all sitting on a bluff. And John Wayne was sitting with two Indian, Apaches. And one of them looked at John Wayne and said, "These guys are nothing but lying, dog-faced pony soldiers."
0: I'd forgotten all about that. I remember, we used it on that co-ed in New Hampshire.
4: Yeah.
0: But I'd forgotten that he used it again. And of course, the punchline is John Wayne never said anything like that. But again, like so many things, you knew that before I told you. 8-4, and he said that after he told Trump he could beat him in a game of golf. Dennis, you're next with Howie Carr. Go ahead, Dennis.
5: Howie, hi. Happy Pride Month, which is a punch.
0: Not until Monday morning at midnight.
5: Well, the 11 months of meekness whizzed by so fast that I hardly noticed them. But, yeah, and you never see at the gay pride parades any signs that say Gazans for Gays. What's up with that?
0: Thanks for the call, Dennis. Edward, you're next with Howie Carr. Go ahead, Edward.
6: Yes, when this Plattner news broke, I heard somebody on the radio point out that it wasn't just any Nazi sign. You figure swastika. But he
0: right.
6: said what he got was a sign for the SS, the
0: right.
6: Gestapo, the main killer.
0: Right.
6: So it's even worse than in that sense.
0: Do you remember when the Ukraine war started and they brought some guy down to Disney World, when Biden was pushing the Ukraine side? And they looked at his arm, and the Ukrainians were pro-German. pro-Nazi in World War II, or most of them were, because they'd been oppressed, obviously, by Joe Stalin. He'd let them starve. You know, that's the thing. The New York Times covered up the starvation of the petite bourgeoisie. And so this guy, this Ukrainian hero, supposedly, he's down at Disney World picking up a thing, and they notice he's got a Nazi tattoo on his arm. Do you remember what they did? They made him wear a long sleeve shirt to cover up the tattoo. That's how far the Democrats have come in 4 years. 4 years. That's all it took. Now they're lionizing this guy who's got a much more sinister, if there's can be gradations between Nazi tattoos. This is the most sinister one you can have. And they don't care. They don't care. 844-500-4242. 919 says the lying dog-faced pony soldier, Biden used it on Ducey, too. This is what happens when you're senile, you know? I mean, the same stories keep getting repeated over and over and over again.
1: I don't remember him using that on Ducey. He called Ducey a one-horse pony.
0: Oh,
1: that was
0: different?
1: What he said to Ducey.
0: Okay, it was a one-horse pony. Okay, so it was a different kind of... Did he call anybody a Shetland pony?
1: He did not. He also called Ducey a dumb SOB. I remember that.
0: All right. The debate only occurred because Joe went on the Howard Stern show 2 months earlier, and Howard asked Joe, will you debate Trump? Joe answered yes. Yeah, then remember,
4: the fact is that I don't remember.
0: Do you remember he went out there and he challenged... We played that cut recently. He challenged Trump to two debates. And it was 13 seconds. And you know, you can slow down videotape and check the jump cuts. There were six jump cuts in 13 seconds. In other words, he was just totally stumbling through everything. I mean, I've been known to stumble, believe it or not. But I don't think I have ever stumbled six times in 13 seconds. 844.
7: Donald Trump lost two debates to me in 2020. 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I hear you're free on Wednesdays.
0: That's when the trial wasn't taking place in New York. That was it's kind of a dated reference now. Make my day, pal. All right, well, our guest will be with us when we come back, 844-500-4242. I'm Howie Carr.
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0: How about some excuses we'll play 90 seconds of Biden acting exactly the same way that Jill never saw. Oh, we got him? We got him. All right. Our special guest is here. It's the Secretary of Health and Human Services, Bobby Kennedy Jr., and he's been in New Hampshire today to make an announcement on Lyme disease. Bobby Kennedy Jr., Mr. Secretary, nice to have you here on the Howie Carr Show.
27: It's good to be back with you, Howie.
0: Yeah, you were a very popular guest when we had you on in Boca Raton at Newsmax. It was like there was a rock star. Everybody was coming around trying to get into the studio. I never saw anything like it down there. You were a big hit. But anyway, I'm glad you're in the administration, and I think you're doing a good job. And I really like some of the things you're doing. With red dye, especially. There's no need to have red dye. I don't think anybody really believes there is either. But you wanted to talk about Lyme disease and what's going on. So tell us what you were announcing today.
1: Well, you're from New England, Howie, and New England is one of the epicenters. You know, it is the epicenter. But now we're Lyme disease in 50 states. There's 500,000 people a year who are diagnosed with it. And there's probably a lot more than that because most people are not diagnosed. And it's devastating to people's lives. It destroys careers. It destroys your happiness. It has a multiplicity of symptoms, but we're seeing an increase. And this year was the biggest year for deer bites in American history. People going into hospital with deer bites. I mean, with tick bites, the tick population is exploding. The deer disappeared east of the Mississippi prior to 1900, so they were completely extirpated. And now that the deer are moving back, they're bringing the ticks with them. The ticks breed on the deer. They'll get blood meals from other animals, from turkey, from mice. They only breed on the deer. And when you have big deer populations, you have explosions. And, you know, it's now dangerous to go in the woods. And now they have a new disease called alpha gal, which is which you get one bite from a Lone Star tick and you have a lifetime allergy to red meat.
0: Oh, boy.
1: And half the people in Martha's Vineyard are now infected, including most of the Wampanoag tribe. And so it can really, you know, it's like a science fiction nightmare. We can't go into the woods. A lot of people can't eat red meat anymore. And we're announcing major programs now to deal with these tick-borne disease epidemics. And we put up a website today. You know, one of the problems with Lyme disease is it presents differently in different people, depending on your biomarkers. And many physicians can't even recognize Lyme disease, and they tell people it's psychosomatic, it's anxiety, and they're sent away, and they get worse and worse. And then very few physicians know actually how to treat it, how to diagnose it properly, and then to treat it. We're giving physicians all over the country tools for doing those things. And a lot of them, you know, Lyme disease, as I said, it presents differently, and it has to be treated differently depending on how it presents. And there's very few physicians who really know how to do that and who are doing it successfully. And we have a physician locator on the new website, which is called hhs.gov/Lyme, where people can find the best physicians for treating their particular brand of the disease and get the proper protocols for treatment and get the best diagnostic tools to make sure to really learn whether they got Lyme disease or not.
0: Bobby, just tell us what, I know you're not a doctor, I'm not a doctor, but tell us, tell the people what are initial symptoms that they might want to seek medical help.
1: Yeah, I mean, the first sign is the famous target. So you get something that looks like a bullseye target on your arm or leg or wherever you were bitten. And then if you get that, you're in good shape because that can be knocked out by a course of amoxicillin. But if it lingers long, the spirochete goes into your organs and it takes refuge there. And it is very, very hard to eradicate. And so there are, and people can have Lyme disease for years without being symptomatic. Other early symptoms are fever, swollen limbs, soreness all over your body, and then it develops into really devastating brain fog where people literally, you know, can't answer questions. They just can't think. and a lot of other neurological symptoms, shaking, like Parkinson's disease. But then just being in agonizing pain.
0: You know, I mean, I'm just thinking, you saying about it, this is spread by deer. I mean, you know, isn't one of the problems, I hate to put it in these terms, but it's the fact that there are fewer and fewer people that are hunting deer. So the deer population is getting more out of control than it used to be when you and I were kids.
1: Well, yeah, I mean, we've eliminated the predators, and including a lot of human predators. And so the deer, that, as I said, they disappeared altogether east of the Mississippi. And when they came back, we're seeing coyotes now, but they don't often kill deers except for the young ones. And the wolves are gone, and the other predators are gone, and there's not a lot of human beings hunting them. So there's really no alpha predator pressure on their population, and so the only limitation is the food source. And there's a lot of food on the East Coast, and the deer populations are just exploding. And one of the things that we're doing, Howie, is we're doing a $10 million pilot program to give the deer a compound that is like the tablets that you give your dog. And when you give that to your dog for the next 6 weeks, any deer that crawls on their body dies. So that's one thing to experiment with, giving them a compound that will eliminate the ticks or dramatically reduce the tick populations. You can also, another thing that's been very successful in New Hampshire is that they eliminate the barberry bushes, which are an exotic bush. They don't belong here. They're an invasive species, and the deer live on them. And when you eliminate those, it drops the populations by about 60%. We also can treat the mice using mice boxes so that they don't carry the disease. That's what happens to the deer. You know, the ticks breed on the deer, then they go on the mouse. They take a blood meal from the mouse. They get sick, and then they vomit this spirit sheet into you when they bite you.
0: All these invasive species, it's a real problem. You know, I mean, you got the pythons down in Florida. You got the, there was a story in the papers this week about the elm trees are finally coming back after like 70, 80 years. It's taken that long. The ash trees have been wiped out. You know, it's just, I never even heard of these barberry bushes. This is another invasive species?
1: It's an invasive species. Yeah, the forest looks very different than it was when I was a kid, when there were still a lot of elms there, still a lot of ash trees. And it's, it's biologically impoverished right now. There's a lot of greenery, but there isn't the kind of biodiversity where there was when you and I grew up.
0: No, I know. I see young elm trees now, and I say it'll be nice when they come back. I'll be gone when they're back, though, unfortunately. Bobby Kennedy, I really appreciate you coming on with us. I have to ask you one thing about your cousin who's running for Congress in New York City. The primary is a few weeks away. Jack Schlossberg. He's been really nasty to you. How does that make you feel? He's your second cousin, right?
1: Yeah, I don't really pay any attention to it, so it's not something that bothers me. And, you know, I wish him the best, but we'll see what happens.
0: Would you vote for him?
1: I would prefer not to talk about that. I don't want to hurt anybody in my family. You know what
0: I understand.
1: I think you can figure it out, Hallie.
0: I understand. I just wanted to ask that of you, Bobby, because I didn't think anybody had asked that, had gotten you to respond in any way to that. But tell us, what are you most happy about that you've done since you've been HHS secretary?
1: I think there's two biggest things that we've done, and you know, we've had hundreds of accomplishments. Flipping the food pyramid and giving people science-based dietary guidelines for the first time is really dramatically changing the food culture in our country. And, you know, since we came in for the first time in 40 years, obesity rates are dropping in America. They dropped 2.9%, and that is going to have a even that small drop will have a dramatic impact on public health. And I think the other big thing is the most favored nation negotiation. We, for 40 years, Americans have paid the highest prices for drugs of any nation on the world. We have 4.2% of the population, but we give 75% of the revenues and profits to the pharmaceutical industry. When I came in, the price, the list price for Ozempic in this country was $1,350 a month. In any city in Europe, you could buy it at a pharmacy for $88. And that was true of all these different drugs. We were paying 2, 3, 4, 5, 10 times more than they were paying in Europe. Now we brought in all of the pharmaceutical companies. We negotiated with each one, 17 of them. And now we're going to get, Americans are going to be paying the lowest prices in the world. And you can already get those prices by going to Trump RX.
0: All right. Bobby Kennedy Jr., thanks so much for being with us. He's the Health Secretary of Health and Human Services. So the website that people can go to find out more about the Lyme disease is hhs.gov/Lyme.
1: Exactly. Thank you, Howie.
0: Thank you, Bobby. I look forward to seeing you again soon sometime. Always a pleasure. I'm Howie Carr.
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0: Joey Carr is back.
1: Limerick guy says, ask RFK about the invasive zebra mussels in our lakes. Are those the ones in the Great Lakes? I vaguely know what they are, but there's so many of these invasive species, and they just, it's really, really bad. And some of these pests came over on lumber, you know, that's imported from China. Like, that's what's killing the ash trees. And ashes were really nice. Not as you know, beloved as elm trees, but they're pretty damn nice trees too. And they're it'll take even longer because they just started a few years ago to replenish and make them immune. 508 says, Bobby is really a great guy. We used to play with the whole gang on the vineyard when we were kids. Great memories. 201, never had any use for the Kennedys. RFK Jr., the exception to the Kennedy rule, for now. I did want to ask him about Schlossberg. Schlossberg has been so rotten to him, so nasty. He's a freak. I'm glad he's running third in the polls. I hope it stays that way. Okay, we got a few illegal aliens in the news here. Let's start out with Cut 19.
2: A man convicted of making sexual contact with a child under 11 years old in Suffolk has been arrested by immigration enforcement. Homeland Security says Jose Fuentes Saravia was arrested by ICE on Wednesday. We're told he's from El Salvador and was in the country illegally.
1: Cut 16.
3: Pitt County man is accused of raping two 13-year-old girls. 26-year-old Francisco Torres Fernandez was charged Wednesday with two counts of statutory rape of a child. Deputies were called Tuesday to a report of two sexual assaults near Bell Arthur Road west of Greenville. According to warrants, they happened on May 16th. He's being held in jail without bond.
1: Cut 17.
4: Six people arrested in an Omaha sex trafficking investigation ordered to spend a decade behind bars. Kavan Kumar Patel was sentenced in federal court this week. Earlier this year, he pled guilty to two counts of sex trafficking of a minor. Patel worked at the American Inn Hotel. This is South 15th and Spring
1: Street. Sure wasn't the India Inn Hotel?
4: Prosecutors say he admitted to using money from the hotel till to pay traffickers to have sex with a minor at that hotel. The FBI says Patel, who's from India, is illegally in the U.S. and faces deportation after serving that prison sentence.
1: Cut 18.
5: Court testimony revealed that Argueta Argueta had an immigration detainer on him. The judge noted that and details of the case as reasons to deny bail. 34-year-old Oscar Argueta Argueta is from El Salvador. He's lived in Cockeysville with his wife and two children for the past 3 years.
1: Since Biden brought him in.
5: For the past 3 months, he's been working as a rideshare driver.
6: It is scary. It is scary. Because you have no weapons. What do you do to protect yourself?
5: Argueta Argueta faces kidnapping and second-degree assault charges and the abduction of a 12-year-old girl Thursday morning in Cockeysville. Charging documents show he spotted the young girl walking near the...

0: from Mike Solana at Pirate Wires. And wasn't Ted Kennedy related to Schlossberg? Wasn't his middle name Schlossed? That's pretty. That's pretty good. I hadn't thought of that one. 508 says, Alpha Gal, the red meat allergy is really scary. You can't eat red meat again, and most people cannot breathe in fumes of cooking red meat. It's everywhere in New England. We said it's all over Martha's Vineyard. You know who wouldn't care about getting it? James Tallarico. By his own word. I'm Howie Carr.
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4: 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Republican Owen McCarthy. 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Radio host Ray Richardson says,
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14: Holding pattern on Lisa Brady, Fox News. No word yet on a decision from President Trump hours after he posted about a Situation Room meeting on a proposed deal with Iran, which continues to publicly criticize U.S. demands.
15: The U.S. says Tehran must agree to never have a nuclear weapon or bomb and that the Strait of Hormuz be reopened for unrestricted shipping traffic in both directions. If agreed, the memorandum would also extend the ceasefire for 60 days, and the U.S. would lift its blockade of Iranian ports in proportion to Iran allowing the passage of commercial shipping.
14: Fox Business's Ashley Webster in Tel Aviv. Iran also pushing for sanctions relief. President Trump's posting that no money will be exchanged until further notice. A federal judge orders the president's name removed from the Kennedy Center, ruling the center's board overstepped its bounds by unilaterally approving the change.
16: It's Christopher Cooper.

0: Says the formal renaming of the Kennedy Center in honor of President Trump must get congressional approval. Separately, the judge is preventing temporarily the administration from closing the Kennedy Center for 2 years for major renovations. Both issues are likely to be appealed.
1: Fox's Jared Halpern at the White House. A different federal judge just ordering New Hampshire to make voter registration easier by allowing people to attest U.S. citizenship even without documents to prove it. That ruling stops short of deciding whether it's constitutional to require proof of citizenship to vote. New Jersey Governor Mikey Sherrill calling for both sides to cool things down after days of clashes between anti-ICE protesters and federal agents outside a migrant detention center in Newark.
2: New Jersey law enforcement is today establishing a peaceful, protected protest zone in the area right outside Delaney Hall.
1: Homeland Security has denied protester claims about detainee treatment. A mountaineering group just confirming three climbers who fell on Alaska's Mount McKinley are dead, a fourth evacuated. America's listening to Fox News.
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15: Periods of rain with a low of 40. Tomorrow will be cloudy, brisk, and cool with a high of 55. Tomorrow night will be mainly clear and cool with temperatures dropping to 37, approaching the record low of 34 set in 1941. Moving on to Sunday, anticipate mostly cloudy skies with a chance of a passing shower or two in the afternoon and a high of 65. For Blueberry Broadcasting, I'm AccuWeather meteorologist Jason Katarina.
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23: Still no word from President Trump on what's going to happen. They're not even like promoting it anymore on the on Fox with the Chirons. The headline now is Democrats want the Bidens to just go away. I think that's what you call a standing headline. The book didn't have to come out for that headline to be apropos. All right. And we're still waiting, too, for the announcement on the sentence for the illegal alien from Colombia who stole $752,000. It's, you know, I mean, I'm sure the verdict has come down, but they're probably just putting out the press release. The sentencing started or was supposed to start at 3 o'clock this afternoon. So I hope we'll have an announcement before the end of the show in an hour. 844-500-4242. Time now for the Chump Line.

0: Howie, do you think that judge used police protection?
1: How could she stay on the bench, really? I mean, wouldn't you just immediately appeal if your client got assigned to her case? I mean, whether you're the prosecutor or the defendant, you know, would you really want that woman hearing the case?
2: When Joe Biden was asked about all the Somali fraud in Minnesota, all he said was, "Pay me my fair share."
1: 10% for the big guy. You notice that Candace Owens, when she had Hunter Biden on, she didn't ask him what that meant, 10% for the big guy. And Hunter, why is sometimes you said 10% for the big guy and other times you said he demanded 50%? Was there some kind of sliding scale? Today's Trump line is brought to you by New England Firearms Pro Training. 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
1: You know what, Jared? 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
1: So it's not too late to get some red tail light tomorrow, and you could take it home and plant it yourself or keep it with you at all times as a good luck. 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
3: That's very generous. Thank you. I'm sure the people will love that.
1: Here it is. I'm holding it up. Not all this. I got to say, this is going to hold me through the summer, or at least till the 4th of July, till the next crop comes in.
4: Looking to use AI but sick of ChatGPT and Copilot? Then you need to use DAI, Deerfield Academy Intelligence.
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7: Hey, DAI, who was George Scott?
8: George Scott is the first baseman. He was this big guy. He was a good-natured guy. They called him Tater.
9: Hey, DAI, what was the impossible dream?
10: The impossible dream, 1976.
9: Is this accurate?
10: This is Deerfield talk.
1: What's wrong with calling George Scott Tater? That was his name, wasn't it?
3: It was Boomer.
1: But they called him Tater, too. I don't know. Sam Jones, Sam Johnson. I got the other guy right. Sam Jones and Casey Jones. The hell? Tired of this AI stuff. Go ahead.
11: Hey, Howie. That judge you're talking about brings new meaning to getting off on good behavior.
1: How many more jokes do we have along these lines? Keep them coming.
12: These days, the most favorable Democrat candidates could be found at a halfway house.
1: Excuse me. Boomer hit Taters. That's what he said. That's why I was getting it confused. He said he hit Taters. All right.
3: Howie, we do have a slight correction. 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
1: 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And again. Ow! The bag broke. Oh, no. It's all over the place. It's like the lawn. It's like the lawn at 34 Fairview. It's everywhere. Okay, go ahead.
3: Was that bag in a garage for 3 hours before it broke mysteriously?
1: I don't know. Yeah, it's like up on the witness stand when the guy said I had six pieces, and then he opens the bag and 7 or 8, 9, 10 pieces come out. Remember that? It was breeding in there.
13: Martina McBride just got more publicity in the last day than in the previous 10 years.
1: That's the way it goes.
14: Karen Bass has made a career telling whoppers, but she won't survive giving meth heads free choppers. Not just the people, even the sheeple have to know she favors the freeloader floppers.
1: That's good. By the way, I didn't know what's... I never heard the expression super meth. You ever hear that expression? That must be a West Coast type thing, you know? But that's what... Spencer Pratt was saying they want either fentanyl or super meth.
3: Oh, okay. Super meth, also known as P2P meth, refers to a highly potent, cheap methamphetamine manufactured by Mexican cartels using fentanyl 2 propionate instead of traditional cold medicine precursors.
1: Oof.
3: Yikes.
1: Don't like that racism, though, blaming it on Mexicans.
15: Come on, Jill Biden knew where Joe was for 4 years in the basement, watching reruns of Matlock, Dragon It, Wagon Train.
1: Don't forget Hazel. That was his all-time favorite. He liked it when Hazel would give crap to Mr. B.
16: Say, Ed, did you see the main Democrat nominee for Senate is a socialist with a Nazi tattoo?
17: You are correct, sir.
16: Apparently his preferred pronouns are he, Himmler.
1: That's going down on my list. I've got a long list.
18: That was your last chump line message. Thank you for calling Howie Carr, you chump.
1: You know, I was thinking about just using them in a one-liner column, all these jokes about Plattner. It could make a whole column all by itself, you know? And I like the line from Officer Mark the other day. He said he's going to make his boat, he's going to tour coastal Maine down east in a U-boat.
19: Yeah.
1: All right. That's it for the Chump Line today. 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
1: 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Jared, what is the poll question? 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
3: Today's poll question, which you can vote in at HowieCarshow.com, is who deserves to be punished more, New York Giants quarterback Jackson Dart or Judge Eleanor Ross?
1: Judge Eleanor Ross.
3: 97% of the audience says yes.
1: All right. 844-500-4242. Now, Fox is talking about the illegals at Delaney Hall. You know, they've been complaining about they're not getting their proper ethnic food. And I think it was Mark Wayne Mullen said, "Why don't they just go home? You know, they could have gotten $1,000 at some point. I don't know if now that they're in custody, if they still get $1,000. But now they're saying that they're eating burritos, jambalaya, fajitas. It's fine south of the.
30: Si se puede.
1: Yes, indeed. So, you know, you have Talafrico, you have Plattner, but they have these other ones, too. You know, you have the guy in Michigan, the Muslim, who says he can't speak out against the pogrom, the slaughter on October 7th, because it might offend Muslims. It might offend Muslims to speak out against a massacre. And now you have, there's this woman who's running for Congress in New York. Her name is Danielisa Avila Chevalier. No relation to Maurice Chevalier. So she's been endorsed by Mamdani. And the New York Post just is breaking the story. A far-left New York congressional hopeful who just snagged Mayor Mamdani's endorsement spewed radical and hateful views online, trashing cops, establishment Democrats, and calling the U.S. a bleeping disgrace. I think she's probably going to be the front runner after this story comes out, right? I voted in every election since I turned 18, but if you out of your mind, you forgot to put a verb in there, you out of your mind if you think I'm voting for a war criminal. She wrote in 2020. This country is a bleeping disgrace. Is she referring to, who's she referring to? Biden? A deeper dive into Avila Chevalier's account shows she also gleefully mocked Hillary Clinton. Well, what's wrong with that? Slammed Bernie Sanders, quote, liberal Zionism, unquote. He's renounced that since then. Just like he's renounced the Second Amendment, which he used to be fully in support of. And he used to also be in support of a closed border to protect union workers. Despite the fact that he only knows workers and he's read about them, never has met any, certainly has never done any. She even trashed her own fellow lefty firebrand, AOC. Oh, my goodness. She trashed AOC? Similar views litter her social media history, often in vulgar terms. I forgot to get napkins, so I just wiped my hand on the American flag behind me. She posted online in 2019 along with a smiling face emoji. She also, this is Avila Chevalier, also repeatedly bashed police, at one point stating no more police at all ever, with clapping hands between each word to emphasize the point. Oof. She also intermingled her Democrat bashing with cop hating, writing in June 2020, thought we had leveled up the conversation from Camilla is a cop to all cops are bastards, but I see some major points need to be revisited. Then she added, I have no nuance to add, bleep Kamala Harris. Well, Willie Brown did. But she reserves special scorn for, this is a woman who could be the next member of the squad, although I guess it would be a little testy since she ripped AOC. But she reserves special scorn for Biden. Again, I repeat, what's wrong with that? Bitterly lamenting his then ascendant presidential bid. Y'all really sitting here talking about how we have to vote for one rapist over the other rapist, she posted, referring to sexual misconduct accusations against both Biden and Donald Trump, according to the report. I'd say the accusations against Biden were a little more credible with Tara Reid, right? Considering she reported them contemporaneously, not 20, 30 years afterwards, and Tara Reid remembered all the details. Mamdani's shock endorsement of Avila Chevalier sent shockwaves in Democrat political circles as insiders feared the rabble-rouser could end up unseating the establishment stalwart. Oh, she's the one that's running in Harlem against Espalate. She's the one who said that she was angry about black men and Arab men fetishizing ugly colonizer women. So a white woman is a colonizer. A white woman is a colonizer, but she's the child of Dominicans who came in like probably post 1965. So what does that make her? Is she a colonizer? Is she colonizing Harlem? It's not very often, Limerick guy says, it's not very often that a judge does hard time. And there are other ones I can't even use. All right. When we come back, we'll be doing Police Blotter Facts Friday, and we'll be waiting for some word from President Trump, and we'll be waiting for some word from Northern Avenue, the federal courthouse. I hope I'm wrong about 6 months. 844-500-4242. I'm Howie Carr.
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6: Jessica Ettinger, CNBC. Wall Street with a winning May in the books. Major averages all higher for the month. A record-setting day today. Investors cheering the AI trade as oil dropped again on hope the U.S.-Iran war could be on its way to ending. The Dow was up 363 points, closing above 51,000. It was led higher by shares of IBM, which were up more than 12% today. Salesforce up 8.5%. The S&P 500 index up 16 points. The NASDAQ up 55 points. Record highs for the Dow, the S&P 500 index, and the NASDAQ. Companies whose shares hit all-time highs today include Morgan Stanley, FedEx, Broadcom, CrowdStrike, Dell, and Micron, which was up 5% today. And Apple, on its longest winning streak since 2009, 10 winning weeks in a row. Jessica Ettinger, CNBC.
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1: Another one. Ladies and gentlemen, the hits just keep on coming. That judge can't be all bad. I heard she bent over backwards for the police.
0: Please.
1: All right, we just got the verdict coming in on the illegal alien that's from Colombia who stole $750,000 in welfare money. I said 6 months. I'm so pleased to be wrong. 33 months. That's good. 33 times 8 times 80%. That means she's going to do a little over 2 years. So that's decent. And then she's subject to deportation. So that's a victory, I think, not that it's a real big victory when she's living here for on welfare for more than 25 years, never working, just stealing and stealing and stealing. But it's better than nothing, I guess. All right. You know what time it is? It's time for Police Blotter Facts Friday.
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15: 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A fax is coming through! Oh, yeah, a fax!
16: 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So stand by for trouble and suspense. 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
1: By the way, we just sent out the tweet on the press release from the U.S. Attorney Leah Foley. So you can read up on the whole thing. She's got a lengthy statement too on it, as warranted considering the theft of this magnitude. Now it's time for Police Blotter Facts Friday. As you know, all week long we ask you to send in anything funny or humorous or weird that you see in your local news feeds and involving the local constabulary, the local police, just any kind of weirdness or something that we can all laugh about at the end of the week here. And you should send in anything you see during the course of the week to police, email it to policeblotter@howiecarshow.com, policeblotter@howiecarshow.com. And at this time every week, we read the funniest entries of the week in our opinion, and the two best entries of the week receive a nice prize. What do they get this week, Liberace?
18: I didn't come here to be made sport coat of.
1: He's wearing a he's wearing a full Fall River sport
18: coat. Off the mic, he's telling me how much he loves the jacket,
1: a
18: cool jacket it is.
1: I do.
18: And now you're making homophobic remarks toward me.
1: No, I'm just, I really like that jacket.
18: It is a nice jacket. I got this from Main Street Formals in Acushnet, a gift from the owner, Rob.
1: From Formal?
18: Main Street Formals, yeah.
1: So this is a tuxedo jacket?
18: It is, yes. It was amazing. It was still on the rack. He said, "Taylor, you want it?" I said, "Free is for me."
1: I can't believe it was still on the rack.
18: For those of you who can't see on radio, it's a cheetah or leopard print with sequins, black and white. He thought I would do well with it on New Year's Eve. So, and Grace makes fun of the jacket too.
1: I
18: so
1: think
18: I
1: Halloween
18: wore it for
1: is more like it, isn't it?
18: The winners of Police Blotter Facts Friday this week will win a copy of Howie's book, You Understand America.
1: 781 says Elvis impersonator has entered the building.
18: Well, thank you. Thank you very much. All right, these are the runners-up. They do not win a prize. Woman admits to driving car into Knox County pond while drunk. This is Knox County, Indiana. A 21-year-old woman was arrested after deputies said they found her submerged vehicle in a pond and discovered she had posted about the incident on social media. Deputies responded around noon Friday to a report of a vehicle that ran off the roadway and into the pond. They found the vehicle submerged in the water. The dive team arrived on scene to help recover the vehicle. The sheriff's office said the owner and driver of the vehicle had posted on her Snapchat account that she had driven the car off into the pond when she was driving home drunk the night before. While deputies were on scene, Hannah Holt came to the location and admitted to deputies she was driving the vehicle when it ran into the pond. The sheriff's
1: was
18: office
1: it
18: stated
1: Oldsmobile Delmont?
18: No, it was not. Holt was taken into custody and transported to the Knox County Jail. She was booked on the charge of leaving the scene of a property damage accident.
1: Not impersonating a U.S. senator from Massachusetts?
18: No OUI charges. No. Vernon police confiscate homemade...
1: This is Connecticut?
18: Yes. Homemade cannon found in vehicle at traffic stop.
17: Bravo cannon!
18: A homemade cannon was discovered in a vehicle after a traffic stop in Vernon during what Vernon police termed an unusual weapons seizure. According to an incident report at 6:25 p.m.,
1: I was only using it to puff wheat.
18: Officer Tyler Wallace observed a vehicle operating erratically.
1: Shot from cannon, you know.
18: Committing several moving violations. A motor vehicle stop was conducted. According to an incident report, Wallace, a certified drug recognition expert, observed multiple signs of impairment from
1: drug
18: the operator.
1: Oh, that's the dog.
18: No, that's the officer.
1: The officer is a drug recognition expert?
18: Certified.
1: You have to be certified to be able to recognize
18: You don't
1: drugs?
18: Have to be, but you can be.
1: I mean, I was stumped by super meth today, but I think I can recognize most drugs.
18: He discovered drug paraphernalia and suspected narcotics were also observed inside the vehicle. Field sobriety tests were administered, which the operator did not perform to standard. The operator, identified as 56-year-old Vernon resident Benton Grenier, was subsequently placed under arrest.
1: Was he a grenadier?
18: During a search of the vehicle, officers located a homemade cannon inside the trunk. He was charged with DUI, narcotics offenses, and multiple motor vehicle violations.
1: One of the texters wants to know, are you a lounge lizard?
18: I am a lounge lizard, yes. The cannon, I just want to, because you probably remember these toys from like the 70s. They were kind of, you know, tabletop, and
1: right.
18: You put like some gel in there, and you'd light it or something, right? Right. And it would just go off.
1: Yeah.
18: Yeah, no one remembers.
21: Yeah, bangs like cannon.
1: Yeah.
21: Put the stuff in the water. Fill
18: yeah.
21: Up the gas.
1: Do you know how things have changed, though? Smart. You know, I had my grandson over a couple weeks ago.
18: Mm-hmm.
1: And so I decided to watch. I thought this would be a great movie for him to watch. A great couple of movies. Dick Tracy.
18: Okay.
1: You ever watch those movies? Those are RKO General. They were B movies. And
18: how long until he tuned out?
1: He loved them.
18: Oh, did he?
1: He loved them. So he went to school on Monday, and they said draw some pictures.
18: Oh boy.
1: Guns.
18: Nice. Oh, did he get in trouble?
1: I was informed by his mother never to let him watch another Dick Tracy movie.
18: I let my kids watch 20,000 Leagues Under the Sea, and they rant about it. It was not Gregory Peck. What's his name? With the chin.
1: Oh, Kirk Douglas.
18: Yes. And they loved it. They still rave about it today.
1: Yeah, they I must say they loved Wizard of Oz when they saw that in Florida a couple months
18: ago. That's a good one, too.
1: That's a really, really good one. And then I read when Ted Turner died, that's one of the reasons why he bought the library. That he set up Ted, he wanted Gone with the Wind and
18: That was the first movie that aired on TCM, I believe. No, that's a great channel. Very underrated.
3: Tracy, babe! Take that prune face! But now I'm prune face!
1: See, that's but you don't need TMC anymore if you got YouTube, because you can watch Dick Tracy movies on there. Until you're banned from watching Dick Tracy movies with my grandson.
18: Elderly thong-wearing Florida man busted for exposing himself around apartment complex claimed it was his right to walk around naked. Howie, you were in Massachusetts May 22nd, right?
1: I was. Where was this, anyway?
18: I believe this was West Palm.
1: Oh.
18: No, Hollywood.
1: That's still fairly close.
18: A thong-wearing 79-year-old Florida man was arrested for allegedly consistently exposing himself and making lewd gestures around his apartment complex.
1: Are they lewd or lewd and lascivious?
18: Just lewd.
1: How about open? Was he open and gross? That's another phrase I like.
18: Tyrone James Causey was charged with 5 counts of indecent exposure at his Hollywood, Florida apartment on May 22nd after neighbors called police. Causey wasted no time showing police what neighbors were talking about, answering the door wearing nothing but a G-string thong and claiming he had a right to walk around naked.
1: How old was he?
18: Florida at 79. Hollywood police officer Savannah Hutchison explained to Causey that to walk around in public exposing himself was illegal, but the 79-year-old insisted he was allowed to and that he did not know he was being filmed. Things took a stranger turn when Hutchison said the thong-wearing senior put on lipstick in front of her, began touching his penis, then asked the female officer to jump rope for me, baby doll.
17: Excuse me, it's ma'am.
18: He was then arrested.
1: Hooray for Hollywood!
18: And booked into Broward County Jail, but released as of May 22nd.
1: Officer Mark says the split screen on Rumble looks like a 2 a.m. infomercial for a sketchy timeshare offering in Vegas.
18: That's great. Black Bear, that's why you wanted me to wear this jacket, so you could rev up the text line. I won't fall for that again. Black bear escapes into woods after video shows animal on Worcester streets.
22: Who's bear?
23: That's the another nickname I have.
18: A black bear escaped into a wooded area.
1: Why does it have to be identified by its race?
18: I'm asking why they say it escaped. Isn't it retreated into a wooded area because that's where it lives? After video showed the animal evading police near a high school in Worcester, Massachusetts yesterday, the video showed the bear trying to hop a stone wall bordering nearby woods. The incident happened on Highland Street near Daugherty Memorial High School. A WCVB crew later spotted the bear Thursday evening on the campus of Clark University. Is that an HBCU?
1: That's historic, terrible.
18: Historic bear of color university. I just wanted to know. Shiloh Walnick was waiting to pick up her son from Daugherty when she saw a platoon of police following the bear. The cop was like, "You might want to roll your window up." Oh, God, what's that going to do? She said her son and his classmates were on lockdown.
1: You know what? That was racial bear profiling.
18: It sure was.
1: Would they have gone after a polar bear like that? And you know, crime statistics show that polar bears eat more human beings.
18: The FBI crime stats on polar bears?
1: BOCs, bears of color.
18: Okay. I don't believe it. And we'll get to one more before the break here. Villager flips golf cart after drinking at Brownwood Paddock Square.
1: That's a tough spot.
18: Paul Mancuso, 61, of the village of Dabney, was driving a golf cart at about 10:20 p.m. Wednesday.
1: There aren't they all? Isn't that kind of redundant to mention golf carts? And they're always in driving golf carts.
18: So here's my theory. He crashed at the roundabout. I'm convinced they put those roundabouts in on purpose to catch these drunk golf cart drivers.
1: So tell us more.
18: The crash caused the golf cart to flip over. When a Wildwood police officer arrived at the scene, Mancuso was standing near the wreckage and swaying from side to side. The officer spotted a smashed alcohol container and a Dos Equis...
1: A smashed human being.
18: And a Dos Equis bottle cap on the ground behind the golf cart. There was also an open, cold alcoholic beverage inside the cart within arm's reach of the driver's seat.
1: I'll bet it was a Dos Equis.
18: When emergency medical personnel asked Mancuso what had happened and if he had been drinking, he replied, "Yes, I have been drinking. I left Brownwood Square." Noting Mancuso's slurred speech, the officer transitioned to the crash investigation into a driving under the influence investigation. How astute of him. Mancuso refused to participate in field sobriety exercises and was taken into custody. He blew a .213.
1: Wow. Wow. That's a good number. A bad number, I should say.
18: It's either congratulations or you should be ashamed of yourself, right?
1: Yes.
18: All right, we'll get to some more after the break.
1: By the way, Taylor, what was the name of the bear?
18: Jamal.
1: I'm Howie Carr.
18: Jump rope for me, baby doll.
20: Howie Carr will return.
1: This hour is brought to you by Vinoteca De Monica, located at 143 Richmond Street in Boston's North End, the official North End restaurant of the Howie Carr Show. 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

0: Joey Carr is back.
1: Six 617 says, God love Taylor. Looks like he'll do anything for attention. That jacket is blinding me as I'm watching the two of you on Rumble. You look fantastic, Howie. Taylor, not so much. Unfortunately, looks like Liberace. Kidding for sure.
2: Oh, be original.
3: Hi, everybody.
1: 603. Maybe for next week, you can get Taylor to wear the little vest and cowboy hat that Whitey was wearing.
2: Oh, God.
4: Jump rope for me, baby doll.
1: 4-1. Limerick guy says the drunk golf cart driver had his last drink at the 19th hole. There are a lot of bars named the 19th hole. Yep. There was one in Winston-Salem back when I lived there.
2: All right. These are the winners of Police Blotter Facts Friday. Bizarre fruit dispute ends with area man setting apartment on fire.
5: They were going to do fruit. And some fruit is a lot worse than tomatoes are bad, by the way. It's very dangerous.
2: That's old. West Palm Beach, Florida. West Palm Beach man who claimed... A West Palm Beach man who claimed the Holy Spirit told him to set a fire inside his apartment was arrested Sunday after trying to burn his home down.
1: Hope it wasn't in my building.
2: According to the Palm Beach County Sheriff's Office, deputies responded to Summit Pines Boulevard.
1: Nope.
2: And learned that the ordeal began after a bizarre dispute over a piece of fruit. A neighbor told deputies that 57-year-old Jeffrey Knapp knocked on the door earlier that afternoon demanding an apple. When the neighbor didn't have one to offer, Knapp allegedly flew into a rage, erratically...
1: Why didn't he just go take a nap?
2: ...cutting his own hair and letting it fall into a pile on the ground. Less than an hour later, the witness said smoke alarms started blaring and she noticed smoke pouring from Knapp's unit. After hearing slurred, angry outbursts from inside, the neighbor pulled the complex's fire alarm and dialed 911.
6: That is apples to elephants.
2: 911. Knapp refused to open the door, forcing crews to break it down. Once inside, crews say they found an apartment filled with a haze of smoke as Knapp sat in the middle of the room smoking a cigarette. On the kitchen stove, an open gas flame was consuming a melting pile of electronics, papers, and a battery. Knapp admitted to arson, bluntly telling officials
1: meth.
2: He lit a Bible on fire because the Holy Spirit commanded it. And one more Florida story, Lake Worth Beach. Newly released body camera.
1: Why are you sticking? Why is this Palm Beach County stuff?
2: That's where all the good stories are. Newly released body camera shows a woman with one hand being cited for allegedly holding a phone while driving.
1: Oh, this is a great story. I saw this one.
2: The incident happened in February along North Dixie Highway and Lake Worth Drive in Lake Worth Beach, Florida.
1: I know that area.
2: Officials with the Palm Beach Sheriff's Office released video of the encounter this week, and we've got the video.
7: This is why you're being pulled over. In the city of Lake Worth today, we're doing an operation for distracted driving, and you drove past me holding the phone with your right hand, manipulating that phone. I mean, I saw you with the phone in your hand.
2: So she holds up her non-existent hand. Her stump.
7: I don't want to call it a day. You had a hand up manipulating.
8: You just said my right hand.
7: Well, I thought I saw you with your hand. You had a hand up.
2: Yeah, so she says, you just want to call this a day? And he goes, no, and argues with

0: I wonder why, huh?
1: No, it wasn't me. It was the one-armed man.
0: All right, Taylor. Thank you. Thank you for coming here to be made sport of. I'm Howie Carr.
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5: A Fox News host called him a self-made star who started out at the very bottom. 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
13: Still waiting. I'm Tom Rigotti, Fox News. President Trump has yet to make a final determination on a peace deal with Iran. Several of his demands sound very familiar. Fox's Peter Ducey is at the White House.
14: President Trump has a lot to consider. We know that. He laid out, though, the main points that he is thinking about in a very long Truth Social post, but these are the highlighted bullets, my highlights. The Hormuz Strait must immediately open, no tolls. Ships caught in the strait due to our amazing and unprecedented naval blockade, which will now be lifted, may start the process of heading home. Enriched materials, sometimes referred to as nuclear dust, will be unearthed by the United States. In close coordination in conjunction with the Islamic Republic of Iran, plus the International Atomic Energy Agency, and destroyed. No money will be exchanged until further notice. And with that, so far, so good for experts.
13: Former Attorney General Pam Bondi testifies in a closed-door hearing over her handling of the Epstein files. Fox's David Spunt with the latest.
15: She left after about 3.5 hours of questions from Democrats and the sole Republican James Comer. Ms. Bondi was seen entering the building with a bandage on her throat. She's recovering from thyroid cancer. Now, the transcribed interview took place behind closed doors. She was not under oath. This was not a deposition. It was not videotaped. She was fired from her position as Attorney General early last month. She was on the job for about 14 months, and from the moment she came into office, the Jeffrey Epstein files were a recurring problem she just could not escape. Last July,

0: The DOJ put out a memo announcing the Epstein case would essentially be closed. In the following months, the DOJ eventually, under pressure, released millions of pages of documents, but no definitive so-called client list.
1: Some Epstein survivors were at the hearing today, pressing government officials to do more in the investigation. Records on Wall Street today for all three indices. The Dow up 363 points. 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
14: Tonight, expect periods of rain with a low of 40. Tomorrow will be cloudy, brisk, and cool with a high of 55. Tomorrow night will be mainly clear and cool with temperatures dropping to 37, approaching the record low of 34 set in 1941. Moving on to Sunday, anticipate mostly cloudy skies with a chance of a passing shower or two in the afternoon and a high of 65. For Blueberry Broadcasting, I'm AccuWeather meteorologist Jason Catarina.
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0: America, Mark Levin here. Our number, 877-381-3811. 877-381-3811. That be me. We've been getting a lot of calls lately. All right, well, the president posted today, and they announced today, that they're in, they couldn't tell if they're in a preliminary agreement or he's about to go into a preliminary agreement with the enemy. And I don't think there's anything new. No nukes, no, enriched uranium, so forth and so on. I believe they're a little clearer on when money would be released, when certain targets are made, things of that sort, and so forth. Here's my problem. By the way, I'm on Hannity tonight. I don't know what time, 9 p.m., but sometime that hour. Hannity, 9 p.m. Eastern time on Fox, and I'll state my position there. I'm sure it'll be very much appreciated, Mr. Producer. Anyway, look, my position, the president will do what he wants. He's in charge. I'm not in charge, but I'm in the business of giving my thoughts about these things. And it won't surprise you and the radio audience at all. I don't believe in any deal with the enemy for several reasons, and I will summarize them. Number one, the enemy cannot be trusted. They're terrorists. Number two, for 47 years, they have lied, cheated, and stolen. That is, for 47 years, every single agreement they've signed, they have violated. Number three, their ideology and their fundamentalism going back to 7th century does not even permit them to make a deal with us that they intend to honor. They exist for the very purpose of spreading this Islamist revolution. And they're not going to sign papers with the West, us, the big Satan, and conclude, okay, now we have an obligation that's bigger than God. They believe Allah directs them to do what they're doing. It is a death cult. Number four, I don't know how in any agreement you can write terms that are self-enforceable. Because I do not believe after President Trump leaves that any Democrat president would enforce the terms of this agreement. They would not use the military. They would not use economic sanctions or boycotts. In fact, they do the opposite. They pay them more. They'd appease them and pay them more. I do not believe there are many Republicans, if they became president, who would do any better. There's an isolationist wing, even in the Republican Party, apart from the woke Reich neo-fascists. I think there's a couple of Republican presidents that might enforce it, but that's it. Furthermore, it will be much more difficult to go back in there. I forget what number, five, whatever it is, doesn't matter. It'll be much more difficult to go back in there after all of this, because they will have advanced even further. I am troubled very much that I don't hear them talking at all about ballistic missiles. It was the ballistic missiles that did all the damage during the war, both in Israel and the Arab countries. And we're led to believe that the Arabs don't want to continue the war because they're worried about ballistic missiles being fired and destroying their energy sectors. So where's the ballistic missile issue? The drones. They're very sophisticated drones now, thanks to the Russians. They do enormous damage. Hezbollah. Iran wants Hezbollah tucked within the agreement. Hezbollah must be separated out from the agreement because Hezbollah is raining missiles down on Israel, its communities, its neighborhoods in the north, and now they're reaching into the central part of Israel. Israel's having to depopulate these areas, and they cannot put up with that any more than we would put up with it if some terrorist group was firing missiles at us and hitting Texas, or New Mexico, or Arizona, or what have you. Moreover, we have told Israel that they can take defensive military actions against Hezbollah. That's got to stop. We got to stop telling them what to do. And if they want to wipe out Hezbollah, go for it. Because right now, Hamas, which we promised would be disarmed in phase two, has not been. And during the so-called ceasefire for 6 weeks, Hezbollah has violated it every minute of the day. Every minute of the day. There is literally nothing that convinces me, and I don't think you, that this terrorist Islamist regime, that this barbarian regime, has any intention of complying with the terms of this agreement for any significant period of time, certainly not after Trump leaves office. And therein lies the problem, enforceability. The claim is that this will contain the Iranian regime. There's no proof for that. In fact, the proof is otherwise, in my humble opinion. The evidence is that they won't. Now, President Trump has done a lot to deal with this regime. He's done more than any president in the last half century. This was dropped in his lap. In his first term, he got rid of the Obama deal because they were the enemy to get nuclear weapons. That was Obama's contribution. Before Obama, there was Carter. Carter ushered in 1979 this Islamo-Nazi regime, our enemy. And then there's Biden, who literally funded their conventional and nuclear weapons programs with tens of billions of dollars in relief. We must never do that. Anybody who believes that any relief we provide, and that's suggested here in this initial part of the agreement, that will be used to improve the lot of the people there, to make sure they're fed and so forth, is smoking something. That'll be used by the regime, to strengthen the regime, to pay the army, to pay the IRGC, to take care of the regime. You don't slaughter 50,000 of your own people and then take money, precious money that you don't have that comes into your government, and give it to those people. That's not what they're going to do. And for the life of me, I've never understood why we don't arm these people. Train them and arm them. I've never understood this. So I have a different perspective, that's all. And I'm putting my reputation on the line right now. Whether it's the next few years, whether it's the next many years, whether it's after my lifetime, that this regime will not comply with the essential elements of this deal. Period. That's my problem. You know, here's the thing, America. Every generation before has a tremendous sacrifice, some incredible sacrifice, done what needs to be done to ensure that the following generation will be safe and free. That's right. We've gone to wars over this. People have sacrificed everything over this. That's why when we talk about the price of gasoline, I get very annoyed. I understand the price of gasoline is expensive and it hurts a lot of people. But you want to see real sacrifice, you look at history, our history, and our recent history. I fear that we've become weak as a society. Not you in this audience, you're strong or you wouldn't be here, but you know what I'm talking about. I really do. When you look all over the world, when you look at mankind and mankind's history, look at the Roman Republic and then Empire. The Republic lasted a little under 500 years. Then Caesar came in and turned it into an empire. The Empire, the Western Empire, lasted for about another 500 years. The Eastern Empire lasted more, but that's irrelevant. So basically, Rome itself lasted 1,000 years. Republican, part of it, the first half of it, and then the second half, the dictatorship, the emperor. In the end, what defeated it? Weakness from within. Inflation. They couldn't stop spending money. Corruption in the elite class and the political class. What else? Immigration. Then the attacks by the Huns and the barbarians. They not only let their guard down, it was over a period of decades that they let their guard down. They didn't have the will to survive. They destroyed themselves. Sound familiar? Importing into our own country the enemy, whether it's Marxists or Islamists, seriously? Importing it into our own country, bringing it into our politics, into our schools, our classrooms. These are the actions of a nation that does not want to survive, and not actions of a nation that wants to commit suicide. And what drives me crazy is that's not you and me. That's probably a third of the population and probably 70-80% of the so-called elitist ruling class members. We love our country. We've got a lot of challenges, don't we? Donald Trump is doing what he thinks is right. He loves the country, unlike the Democrats. He loves our Constitution, unlike the Democrats. He's not looking to change the citizenry, unlike the Democrats. He knows Iran's an enemy, unlike the Democrats. They give him aid and comfort. The Democrats, through their statements and actions, that have caused the Iranian regime to become even more stubborn and resisting. But on this issue, on how do we end this, I have my own opinion. And I draw my own opinion based on my own reasoning capabilities. I look at the history of the regime. I look at the ideology of the regime. I look at how the regime is conducting itself even now during a so-called ceasefire. I look how the regime treats its own people versus the elite. The character, such as it is, of the regime, the intentions of the regime, the goals of the regime. And from my perspective, unless this regime is destroyed, it'll be back and it'll be worse. It would be nice if the nation united around the president, made it easier. Be nice if the Democrat Party wasn't giving aid and comfort to the enemy and undermining our president. It would be nice. But all that said, I don't think a deal is the answer. That's just one man's opinion. I'll be right back.
1: Mark Levin.
0: Folks, history is unfolding right before our eyes. 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
3: Bobby Charles sounds good, doesn't he? Well, none of it's true.
4: I've been a crime fighter all my life.
3: Nope. Bobby Charles has spent 25 years as a Washington, D.C. lobbyist.
4: I am the guy that will fix this.
3: Wrong again. When Charles ran a federal agency, auditors slammed him for poor management and wasting billions of tax dollars. Charles' record was a total disaster. So don't be fooled by Bobby Charles.
5: I'm Jonathan Bush. The June 9th primary is just around the bend, so I'm making my last case for your vote. I'm a conservative, a disruptor, and the only candidate who's created hundreds of Maine jobs. As governor, I'll shred the Democrats' woke policies, eliminate fraud, and slash your taxes. I have four daughters, and there's no way I'm going to let men play in women's sports. I'll protect your freedoms. The NRA gave me an A rating. I'm Jonathan Bush. I ask for your vote on June 9th. Paid for and authorized by Jonathan Bush for governor.
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14: I'm meteorologist Jason Catarina with your KFC weekend weather update. On Saturday, expect mostly cloudy skies with windy conditions making it feel cool. The temperature will reach a high of 57 degrees. 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

Breaking news reported by Eyal Yacobi online. He's really quite sharp. A new report claims the Trump administration restrained Israel from using its full capabilities against Iran. It planned to mobilize Kurds. The Kurdish forces were shelved under heavy pressure from Erdogan of Turkey. Yeah, it doesn't sound like Netanyahu controls the president, does it? Do you, Mr. Producer? So Turkey intervened, argued against us mobilizing and arming the Kurdish forces, and also to prevent the Israelis from really unloading on the Iranians and its full capability.

0: countries against them. And we sided with Turkey, according to this report. Now, I'm telling you now, that's just foolish. Very, very foolish. Erdogan is the enemy. Erdogan is a national socialist Islamist. That's what he is. He's taken Turkey, that was actually a secular democracy that Ataturk had set up, and he's destroyed the governing system. He's thrown tens of thousands of people in prison. He's, quote-unquote, disappeared people. He's tried to destroy the Kurds. There's 25 million Kurds there, you know, it's no joke. And so all this trash talk on the Kurds are saying, we didn't get any arms, we didn't steal any arms, we don't know what anybody's talking about. And according to this report, they didn't get arms. In fact, it was shelved under heavy pressure from Erdogan. I'm just saying. And I think that was, in my humble opinion, a big fail in that regard, because that was the opportunity to give the Iranian people the opportunity, as I say, to rise up. And of course, there's absolutely no talk about the Iranian people. So look, I'm not here to be a wet blanket. I'm not here to throw a wrench into the works. I'm here to raise serious substantive issues. And I wouldn't be me, and I wouldn't be doing you a service of any kind by biting my tongue. I'm not here to sabotage, to stab in the back, any of that stuff. That's what the woke right neo-fascists do. They viciously attack the president, viciously attack MAGA, conservatism, the Republican Party. They want the Democrats to win. They want to create their own political entity. That's not me. That's not me. You can politely and civilly and legitimately raise issues. That's what America's all about. That's exactly what I'm doing. We'll be right back. With Donald Trump back in office, one of his biggest adversaries, top Democrat Dick Durbin of Chicago, is leading the charge to derail President Trump's agenda at every turn. 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

0: Egypt used to be a Christian country. Syria used to be a Christian country. Iraq used to be a Christian country. Jordan used to be a Christian country. Israel, the state of Israel today, over 3,800 years ago, nearly 4,000 years ago, was settled by the Jews. Abraham and his wife Sarah, the patriarch, are buried in Hebron, in Israel, which is now 99% Palestinian.
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9: Tonight, expect periods of rain with a low of 40. Tomorrow will be cloudy, brisk, and cool with a high of 55. Tomorrow night will be mainly clear and cool with temperatures dropping to 37, approaching the record low of 34 set in 1941. Moving on to Sunday, anticipate mostly cloudy skies with a chance of a passing shower or two in the afternoon and a high of 65. For Blueberry Broadcasting, I'm AccuWeather meteorologist Jason Caterina.
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11: 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Our number is 877-381-3811. 877-381-3811. 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We have no guests. 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Please set your DVRs. Just in case you forget, you'll be able to go back and watch it. And this weekend especially, I think, is crucial in many respects. Tomorrow night, Saturday night, Victor Davis Hanson and Michael Oren, former ambassador to the United States from

0: Crazy. Government-run healthcare, it's as bad as you thought and worse. And worse. Crazy. All right, let's get into some other things here. Abdul El-Sayed, a Michigan Democrat candidate, an Islamist, at a debate yesterday about anti-Semitism. Cut two, go.
1: I know what it's like to be discriminated against because of how I pray. And I know that anti-Semitism and Islamophobia tend to go hand in hand.
0: No, they don't.
1: And the real.
0: No, they don't. No, they don't. No, they don't. No, they don't. And it's funny, he's asked about anti-Semitism and he brings up Islamophobia. A completely made up doctrine to try and prevent you from raising concerns about Islamism. Even though when you read about Islamism and you read what scholars so-called have said, what imams have said, I've played them for you, to criticize them for wanting to destroy your faith, for wanting to destroy your country, talking about them taking it over, not exactly assimilation, the opposite, then you're Islamophobic. Now, we're not going to be intimidated here. We're not going to be intimidated. This guy has to lose. That's why I back Mike Rogers. He's a good man. He's a patriot, served in the military, served in the House. He must win that seat in Michigan. Must win that seat in Michigan. They got a guy with Al-Qaeda ties, and I read that to you at some length the other night, running for Congress in New Jersey. He must lose the Democrat primary. It's apparently a Democrat seat. I don't know what the hell's happening in New Jersey, but it's soon going to be turned into New Iran if they don't get that damn thing fixed. And it's the Democrat Party making all this possible. If it would put its foot down collectively and say Islamists are not welcome, especially those with ties to Hamas, ties to Al-Qaeda, ties to ISIS, you know, stuff like that. Or, conversely, we do not support and will not support Nazis, former Nazis, communists. That would be helpful. But the problem is, that has become the Democrat Party. Go ahead.
1: When it comes to either of them is the scourge of white supremacy. And I think it's absolutely critical for us to differentiate between love, respect, and admiration for Judaism and the Jewish people, and a continued policy that has us sending our money to a foreign government. We can walk and chew gum at the same time. So for me, when it comes to fighting...
0: Shut up, a-hole. I don't need lectures from you about my faith, about Israel. Notice he doesn't bring up any of the over 50 Muslim countries. Not a word. I've had it with these frauds and these fronies. Fronies and frauds. Yes, that's right. I've had it up to here. Lecturing the rest of us on what we're supposed to do. Lecturing the rest of us about what's wrong with us. Excuse me, cholera. No. We're not buying that crap. And that this Graham Plattner from Maine, as you know, I've endorsed Susan Collins. Don't be shocked. I mean, is it really that surprising to you that I'm endorsing a liberal Republican against a Nazi? Really? Gee, which is worse? We should unite around Collins to defeat this bastard. It's not that controversial to back a liberal Republican against a Nazi slash turned communist. It's really not. On top of that, he's a pervert. I'm not even going to say what he said he's done, because there may be some younger people listening on this program. A Nazi turned communist pervert. Oh, and he's also trashed women. I guess that's in these days, right? Islamism, women, you know. Whatever. Democrat Party's sickening. It's pathetic. The only principles that party has is anti-American. Are anti-American. Graham Plattner today on MSLSD. Cut three, go.
2: I think When we get the majority in the Senate,
0: yes, Larry.
2: We need to use our investigatory capacity with Senate committees to shut this White House down. We need to.
0: So, ladies and gentlemen, here's what the Nazi turned communist pervert and woman hater says. We should use our power as Democrats to shut down the president. It's right there in the Constitution, isn't it? And shut him down with endless subpoenas, with lawfare. Is that what you want, America? I understand the radical kooks on the left do. I'm asking you, patriotic Americans, is that what you want? Is that what you want, Maine? Seriously? Yeah, go ahead.
2: Everybody under subpoena in front of those committees for the next 2 years, so they're too busy.
0: Go ahead.
2: From starting another stupid war or figuring out other ways to be corrupt. We also have so much to investigate. I mean, it's really important right now that we understand that.
0: How about we investigate you, jackass? Hmm? Just to shut you down. That's all. That's all. If the basis is to shut you down. How about we find reasons to subpoena you? How about we unleash lawfare against you and your little oyster farm? How about we do that? Yeah. This guy's an adult. He's got a Nazi tattoo on his chest. He says, I'm not a Nazi anymore. He's a communist. He publicly posts these perverse, disgusting things that he's done in public. He's trashing at women. And there's Bernie Sanders, baby. All for him. Elizabeth Warren, all for him. Roe Conman, all for him. Chris Murphy, all for him. The whole Democrat Party, the whole damn bunch of them. I'll be right back.
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0: is, and we got to deal with this, and we're going to deal with it. 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
8: Still waiting. I'm Tom Rigotti, Fox News. America is awaiting President Trump's response on the recent peace deal with Iran. Fox's Peter Deuce explains what the president wants included in order to say yes.
9: Hormuz Strait must be immediately open. No tolls. Ships caught in the strait due to our amazing and unprecedented naval blockade, which will now be lifted, may start the process of heading home. Enriched materials, sometimes referred to as nuclear dust, will be unearthed by the United States in close coordination and conjunction with the Islamic Republic of Iran, plus the International Atomic Energy Agency, and destroyed. No money will be exchanged until further notice. That's key, because according to the New York Times, earlier in the negotiations, Tehran had demanded reparations for bombardment damage that some Iranian officials estimate at $300 billion to $1 trillion.
8: Well, this comes as the U.S. and Iran agreed on a 60-day ceasefire in hopes to find an agreement on a nuclear deal. President Trump is scrapping plans for a major renovation at the Kennedy Center following a judge's ruling.
10: President Trump says his administration will return control of the Kennedy Center to Congress. The move came hours after a federal judge in Washington ruled the center's board illegally added President Trump's name to the performing arts venue and also blocked a two-year closure for major renovations. In a social media post, the president says unless he is free to bring the institution back physically, financially, and artistically, he has no interest in continuing what could only be a hopeless journey into Never Never Land. Both the name change and renovations faced legal challenges from lawmakers and preservationist groups. At the White House, Jared Halpern, Fox News.
8: Records today on Wall Street for all three indices. Dow was up 363 points, NASDAQ rose 55, and the S&P 500 up 16. 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